0: thief is down here with us.
1: Oh no, I must go back to the opening.
2: Tintin!
3: Hugh!
2: Tintin, I am down here.
3: Can you climb up?
2: No, there's no ladder. And the thieves are in a tunnel close by. Can you find a rope?
3: There is one on the cart.
2: Hurry, I hear them getting closer.
4: Watch it, Woody.
5: Watch where you're stepping.
4: I hit my head on a stalagmite.
5: Is the stalagmite the one on the bottom or the one on the top?
4: It's a thing that hit me in the head, it's all I know.
5: I think it's stalactite if it hit you in the head.
6: Stalagmite, stalactite, come on!
1: Please hurry, Denton.
4: This way, I think.
1: Oh, here they come.
2: Denton!
4: I heard him. He is this way. Keep moving.
2: Denton! I have the rope. Lower it. Oh, I have it. Now pull.
4: There he is. Capture him!
2: You did it. Run, Denton, run! To the cart!
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13: There we are.
1: The market looks much different this year.
13: I should like to go to the inn and take a look around.
4: I've been robbed!
1: It is Jerry.
13: He looks as if he's been trampled by horses.
14: Or worse, a little too long in the tin mines.
4: I've been beaten and robbed, and my horse is wagging with all the produce that my neighbour's taken from me.
1: Let us go.
13: Yeah, this should be great fun.
1: Jerry, you were beaten
13: and robbed?
4: Oh, yes. All of the goods, Dame Martha's pillows and blankets, all gone.
1: Oh, who committed this horrible crime?
4: Robbers, along the road.
1: Were they vicious?
4: Oh, yes, treacherous.
1: Were they brutes?
4: Oh, as strong as oxen.
13: Were they also quite foolish?
4: What? No, very clever.
1: And they must have been merciful.
4: They showed no mercy.
13: Then why are the horses with all our goods sitting right there in front of the inn?
4: Oh, because... What?
1: Go have a look.
4: But... How?
1: You must have put up such a fight against the thieves that they feared your retribution and brute strength.
13: Yeah, they brought the cart here instead of stealing it.
4: Yes, that must be the reason, yeah.
1: You should find some bandages for your wounds.
4: I shall. Yes.

0: Are you enjoying yourself, Hugh? Have you been able to try the swings yet?
1: No, I've been attending our booth all day.
2: Perhaps we can try it now where the crowds are small.

0: Hello. Dame Martha?
1: Yes, you?
0: May I step away from the booth so I can look around the market?
1: Oh, surely. Have some fun, my boy. You've worked hard.
0: Wonderful.
2: Hold on. We cannot go yet.
0: Why?
2: They're laying down straw on the roads.
0: What does that mean?
2: It means there is someone important coming. The straw is to make certain the gentry do not step in mud in their fine shoes.
0: Who is it?
2: It's the Black Duke himself.
3: The Black Duke!
2: I wonder who the young lady is with him.
0: That's Lady Mary Montagu, the Duchess.
2: How do you know her?
0: I have seen her 6 years ago. She was not quite as tall, but she was quite as pretty.
2: The Duke is coming to Dame Martha's booth.
4: What have you to sell, my good woman?
1: Oh, I have bedding made of fine goose feathers, sir.
4: Aye. And these?
1: Some of those be pillows, my lord. This pile is of herbs soothing to the tired head.
4: Hmm. And a pleasant fragrance at that. These I will take.
0: Aye, sir.
5: Oh, Uncle, there are sugared fruits. Do buy them for me.
4: Oh, very well.
5: I want one of the perfumed pillows as well, Uncle.
4: It appears the last one has already been sold.
0: Aye, but Dame Martha has more pillows at her home. She has not finished curing the herbs for them yet, but if you will come through the forest to our cottage in a few days, there will be pillows waiting for you.
5: Yes, we will come. They have swings! You!
0: Me?
5: Yes, come with me. What is your name?
0: I am Hugh.
5: Hugh, I want you to take me on the swings.
0: I will go with you, but first you must ask your uncle.
5: I need not permission from my uncle.
0: Then I will get his permission. Pardon me. Sire, the little lady wishes me to take her for a ride on the French wheel. I have come for permission.
4: She will go with my mare.
5: No! I will ride with this boy, or I will not ride at all.
4: Have your way, little spitfire.
5: Good. Let us go, Hugh.
0: Your uncle is a respected man across our country, esteemed by strangers and even enemies. Do you not believe he deserves the same respect from you?
5: You have a brave tongue, young lad. No one in my castle speaks against me.
0: For fear of the gallows, they don't.
5: And why is it that you do not fear the gallows?
0: Because if you were to hang me, you would never receive those pillows you so desire.
5: You have a brave and quick tongue, Hugh.
0: There is a long line waiting for the swings. Perhaps we should try again later.
5: Oh, no. I will simply tell the operator who I am. He will let us to the front of the line straight away.
0: Why?
5: Why?
0: Yes. Why should you have privilege over the people who have dutifully stood in line for a time?
5: I am in the royal family.
0: And that makes you more deserving than they of a privileged spot in line? Because you happen to be born of a mother inside the palace?
5: You are ignorant of the ways of royalty.
0: My father used to tell me, he who would be first will be last, and the last shall be first.
5: Are you saying that I will one day be humble?
0: Perhaps you would like to try waiting in line for merely a few minutes?
5: Very well.
0: And I shall wait with you.
5: I am bored.
0: Humility is an acquired taste.

0: Dame Martha, were you able to sell everything you brought with us?
1: Yes. The Lord surely blessed our time at market this year.
2: I even sold all my carvings.
1: Oh,
0: what an exciting day. And it will be a more comfortable trip for the way home. We will be able to ride on the cart.
2: But do not forget the danger here. We must stay alert.
0: Do you speak of robbers again?
2: We have something even more valuable to them than the goods we brought with us. Now Dame Martha has a pouch full of money.
1: Yes.
0: But Jerry is with us now. We shall keep a close eye on him. And we have many villagers to go back with us in the cart. There were only 3 thieves.
2: Perhaps. But they may have enlisted some companions.
1: Oh, that's true.
0: You're trying to frighten me, friend?
2: I'm trying to warn you.
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0: So is Lady Mary friendly to all boys?
7: No. It appears you are her favourite.
0: Is that true?
7: Yes. I think you should ask for her hand in marriage immediately.
0: Oh, you mock me.
7: Yes, I do.
1: Edward, stop the horses.
0: Whoa. Something amiss?
1: Yes, I heard something.
0: What is it?
1: Where's Jerry?
0: He's disappeared. Gone to meet with his thieving friends.
8: Quickly. Women only in the cart. The men will walk beside to protect us.
1: You, take this.
0: Your money?
1: Yes. No one will search a boy.
8: Is everyone ready?
1: Aye.
8: We will continue down the road then.
0: Darkness is so thick.
2: Shh. They're coming. Everyone stay calm. Follow my lead.
9: In the car!
0: Stay with the car, you! I cannot see them.
9: There are 5, 6.
10: They have weapons.
9: You, hand me your lantern. I shall set a pine branch in the flame to see by. We can use them as weapons as well.
10: Yes, take us without a fight.
9: Set you
10: ablaze, thieving scoundrel! Come on fire! Come on fire!
9: You will not be stealing from us or anyone!
10: That's not playing fair! Everyone! Use these branches to defend yourself!
9: Jerry, this is your reward for stealing from your own people! Retreating!
0: We did it!
1: Oh, thank you, Lord! Thank you! Oh, Captain! What a clever idea to set the branches aflame!
8: Yes, you are quite the hero!
9: Yeah, you fought them off valiantly as well.
0: But it was your spark of brilliance, then.
1: Oh, you are both to be praised!
8: I do not believe we will be seeing any more thieves on the rest of our journey.
9: Oh, God.
8: Let us move on.
1: Yes.

0: Allow me to help you, Dame Martha.
1: Thank you, dear.
0: That was a wonderful meal. The least I could do is to help you with the plates.
1: With the money we were able to make at market this year, Hugh, I hope to have a table full of plenty through the winter.
0: Oh, your table has always been plentiful.
1: Who could be visiting? It is the Duke.
2: Good morning, kind lady.
1: Good morning, sire. What brings you to my cottage?
2: A few days ago, at market, your boy here could not speak more highly about your perfume pillows.
3: Yes, they were quite nice, and Hugh told us that you were still stitching them. Have you been able to finish the pillows?
0: Your pillow has been newly filled, milady.
2: Then the young Duchess and I would very much like to purchase a set.
1: I will fetch them.
0: Allow me to help you dismount your horse, milady.
3: Thank you. Where did you get your manners, boy?
0: I know how ladies of royalty are to be treated.
3: And how did you come about this knowledge?
0: It is a story of great length, and I will not bore milady with telling.
3: Would you like to live in a castle?
0: I beg your pardon?
3: I am in need of a page. I have not met such a boy as you. I believe you could be of great service to me, as well as to the king.
0: You are asking me to work for you? In the castle?
3: Yes.
0: I am not sure what to say.
3: It is the finest life. You will have meals that cover the grandest table. You will sleep on beds like the clouds. You will do exciting and unimaginable things in the castle, the most pleasant of which you are given the honor of being with me.
0: Oh, that sounds most pleasant, milady. Might I speak with Dame Martha about it?
3: Yes, you should say goodbye.
0: Dame Martha.
1: Oh, don't you think it most exciting that the Duke has taken an interest in my pillows? Oh, Hugh, he made a special trip just for us.
0: Yes, this is exciting. Dame Martha.
1: Yes.
0: I need to ask you something.
1: Yes?
0: I...
1: Well, out with it, boy. The Duke awaits. Oh, I should attach some dried flowers to it. There they are, hanging on the wall. Oh!
0: Dame Martha, what ails you?
1: Oh, my back. My back has been so sore lately. I will not be able to reach for the flowers. Could you reach for me, Hugh?
0: Yes.
1: Thank you. You have become such a helpful boy. Can you attach these flowers to the pillows?
0: Of course.
1: Oh, very good, very good. I believe these will go quite well in the castle bedroom. Do you agree?
0: I do.
1: Now, what question did you have for me, boy?
0: It is of no importance. Let us go.
1: Your Highness?
2: Yes?
1: If it pleases you, here are your pillows.
2: Very good.
0: Milady?
3: Did you say goodbye? I do hope she is not overly heartbroken.
0: I cannot go with you.
3: What did you say?
0: I must stay here with Dame Martha.
3: Why?
0: She needs me.
3: You are a young man.
0: I am.
3: And you would prefer to be a nursemaid rather than to be in the personal service of the Duchess herself?
0: Had I this offer a few years ago, I would not have refused the comforts of castle life. But things are different now. And so am I. She needs me, and I need her.
3: This is an opportunity that I am sure you will regret. However, I must say that I admire you for your sense of responsibility. I hope to see you again someday.
0: And I as well.
2: Duchess Mary, we must be off.
3: I am coming. Goodbye.
0: Goodbye, Duchess.
1: Hugh, of what was the Lady Mary speaking to you?
0: She desired for me to be her page at the castle.
1: And you said no?
0: I have no Duchess but you.
4: Does your house not have enough wood already?
0: I want to be certain we have enough for the entire winter.
4: Are you expecting such a cold winter this year?
0: It's better to be prepared than caught empty-handed.
4: I believe I liked you better when you were lazy.
0: Huh. What is that?
4: Where?
0: There's a note tacked to that tree.
4: Ooh, from the fancy writing. It must be a royal edict.
0: An order from the Duke.
4: I did not know you could read. Where did you learn?
0: Well, there's much you don't know about me, Denton. Henceforth, all trees that are felled from these forests are the property of the Duke.
4: What's this? The Duke is taking our wood?
0: Villagers who require wood in the future may purchase it from the Duke for... What? That is an outrageous sum.
4: He is making us buy our own wood?
0: Yes.
4: This will devastate our village. Quickly, we must take all of the wood already cut into our houses so that we can have it for the winter.
0: Yes, we may not survive otherwise.
4: Let me grab it over there.
0: Yeah. I got this one. Yeah. Take those two.
5: You boys!
0: Huh?
4: What?
5: Tell the news to your village. We will be gathering all of this wood soon to take to the Duke's palace.
0: Who are you?
5: I am a messenger for the Duke himself. Do not touch any of this wood. The penalty for such an offense will be grave.
0: This is our wood. We grew the trees, we felled them, we set the axe to them. What right do you have to it?
5: Boy, you will not disrespect a messenger of the Duke.
0: Oh.
5: It is tantamount to spitting in the face of the Duke himself.
0: You will devastate our village.
4: You?
5: Stand back, boy.
0: Does not the Duke have enough warmth in the palace?
4: You, he has a whip.
5: You will stand fast.
0: He already has the finest feather blankets and woolen clothes. For what does he need our wood?
4: Yeah. Oh, you!
0: Oh.
5: You will not advance upon the Duke's royal servant. Tell your village the news I bring.
0: My leg!
4: You're bleeding badly. I will help you back to your house.
0: No, help me rise, but I will walk myself. We have to tell everyone the news.
4: I fear this is the portent of very bad things to come.
1: Here, I need to add more salve.
0: Ah! It is like someone poking me with a firebrand.
1: Oh, please, hold still, boy.
0: How will we survive without wood?
1: I am not sure. So much of our lives depend upon fires and warmth. The miller would be forced to ask a higher price for his grain now that he has to pay for wood. We will not be able to feed our geese, which means we will have no income next summer.
0: Perhaps our village could work together. A fire would only need to burn half as bright if more people shared its heat. We could share houses, food.
1: Oh, that is such a noble idea, Hugh. I am pleased that it came to your mind.

0: The Duke is now imposing a cottage tax. You shall pay immediately.
1: I cannot pay a new tax, and I know of no one else in this village that can either.
0: Pay what you owe, or you will lose your home and face imprisonment.
2: What? Are you mad?
0: Boy, are you eager to feel the sting of my whip yet again?
1: No, please. Please do not hurt him. Here. This is all I have.
0: It will do for now. I shall be back.
2: This is treachery.
1: Oh, you. I fear we will not survive the winter.
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0: Hello, this is Tessie Grace Dosado. 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
1: As I went through school studying engineering, the most important thing I think I learned in principle-wise was the first law of thermodynamics. Thermodynamics is a study of energy. The first law of thermodynamics is the study of energy as it changes form. Now, God created all the energy that would ever exist in the first 6 days, and everything that's happened since then happened because energy is changing forms. You all know that changes forms. The food you eat changes forms, and it gives you energy. Well, it does. If you don't use up all the energy, then you store it. That's what the first law of thermodynamics says. The first law of thermodynamics says for any living system, or any system period, the energy that goes in minus the energy that goes out is equal to the energy that gains. That means if you take in more energy than you work off, then you put it on around your belt. Now, in order to lose weight, you've got to eat less or exercise more. And so all of us are familiar with the first law of thermodynamics on a weight basis. You can only lose weight by taking in less or using up more energy, or taking a very sharp knife and painfully pruning some of it off. Did you know this is the preeminent law of science? But it's consistent with the Bible, since God created for 6 days and then he rested. Creation is finished. Everything occurs in God's creation is caused by energy changing forms in accordance with the first law of thermodynamics.
2: This is Pete Cowling.
3: Do you have eternal life? Maybe you've thought about what will happen to you after you die. Death is not a pleasant topic, but death is a reality that all men must face. Many are doing everything they can to try to extend their lives, but no man can cheat death. The Bible tells us in the book of Hebrews chapter 9 verse 27, "And as it is appointed unto men once to die, but after this, the judgment. Every man has an appointment with death, and that death is not the end. It is followed by a judgment. Are you prepared to meet God? There is a lot of information that is spread about what that day will be like. Sadly, many are just living their lives and just hoping for the best without any real understanding of what is ahead. My friend, there is a reason that God has given us His words, so that we can know the truth. Here is the truth you need to know. First, that we are all sinners. Every man is a sinner because every man that has been born, except for Jesus Christ, is a descendant of Adam as their father. He sinned, and that sin nature is passed down to us. We all do wrong. In Romans chapter 3, we read, "As it is written, there is none righteous, no, not one. There is none that understandeth. There is none that seeketh after God. They are all gone out of the way. They are together become unprofitable. There is none that doeth good, no, not one." Further in the same chapter, Paul wrote, "For all have sinned and come short of the glory of God." We all have the same problem. It is a sin problem. The second truth you need to understand from God's word is that sin has placed us all under condemnation. We will be judged for our sin. Romans chapter 6 verse 23 says, "For the wages of sin is death." We are told through the prophet Ezekiel, "The soul that sinneth, it shall die." Death is the penalty for sin that we cannot escape. We are guilty. Sin must be paid for. The only payment that satisfies the debt of sin is death. That death is more than just a body that goes into the grave. Death is eternal separation from God in the lake of fire. Revelation 20 verse 14 says, "And death and hell were cast into the lake of fire. This is the second death. And whosoever was not found written in the book of life was cast into the lake of fire." Oh, death comes to every man. And after death, there is a judgment. And those whose names are not in the book of life will spend eternity in the lake of fire. But I have good news for you. Another truth from the Bible. Jesus already paid for your sin. Many people have heard of Jesus. They know his name, but they do not know him. They've heard of his virgin birth, but they don't understand why it matters. They know how he died on the cross to pay for our sins, but they don't know how it applies to them. The truth is, Jesus is the Son of God, born of a virgin, so that he would have a body like our body, but without the sin nature we have as the sons of Adam. He was perfect. Yet he died on the cross, which was the payment for sins he never committed. He was paying for your sins. His payment was a full payment. 100% of our sins were paid for by Jesus Christ. He was placed in an empty tomb, then after 3 days, as he promised, he arose from the dead. He conquered our enemy, death, and because he was resurrected and lives, he has made available to all of us eternal life. Romans chapter 6, verse 23 says, "For the wages of sin is death, but the gift of God is eternal life through Jesus Christ our Lord." Eternal life is a gift paid for by Jesus and is freely available to all who believe it. That is the final truth I wish to share with you. You can be saved and know it. All a person must do to be saved is believe. Ephesians chapter 2 verse 8 tells us, "For by grace are you saved through faith, and that not of yourselves. It is the gift of God, not of works, lest any man should boast." We can do nothing to be saved. Jesus did all that was necessary. All we can do is make the decision to either believe it for ourselves or reject the free gift of eternal life paid for and made available by Jesus Christ. Faith in the finished work of Jesus is all that is necessary for you to receive eternal life and know it. Don't live another day in doubt. Believe on Jesus Christ today for salvation. 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

0: Welcome to Facing Tomorrow. My name is Jeremiah Williams. My granddad, Dr. Tom Williams, faithfully recorded this radio program for so many years. He wanted to comfort all of us with the comfort wherewith he had been comforted by God our Father and his Son, Jesus Christ, through all of the heartaches and sorrows he experienced. He didn't know about tomorrow, but he knew who held tomorrow and who held his hand. Though he's no longer with us, his message of God's comfort lives on because Jesus lives. May you be challenged and helped as you listen to my granddad share what God had taught him. He always said, the best way to face your tomorrows is to live for Jesus today.
1: This is Dr. Tom Williams, and welcome to Facing Tomorrow. I'm glad that the Lord has given us another opportunity to come and be with you, and I trust that those that are lost will be saved, that are listening to the broadcast today, and those that are saved will live like they're saved. You know, people ought to be able to tell us away from this world. They ought to be able to tell us that our love for God shows up in our lives, in our actions and reactions, and all that goes on in a daily walk with the Lord. May God bless you today and meet every need you have. Whatever that need might be, I pray the Lord would meet it and that you would be used of Him this day, this week, this year, for His praise and His adoration and the lifting up of our Lord Jesus Christ as well. Amen. Dwelling in Beulah land. A lot of people don't understand Beulah, and they write songs about it in some other way than it really is. Beulah means that you have the right to something because of your marriage. We inherit the kingdom of God, the things of God, and co-heir with Jesus, and because we are the bride of His Son. And that's why it is called Beulah Land. That's why that I named Circle B Ranch out in Missouri years ago. What I named it, I named it Circle B. The B stood for Beulah, and then I put a circle around it, because we had a lot of married couples come there, and I wanted them to know that once they were married, they couldn't get out of the deal. And so we put a circle around them so they couldn't go anywhere. And I thank the Lord. A lot of marriages were saved there, and a lot of things were helped, and I praise the Lord for it. Well, amen and amen. Dwelling in Beulah land. Far away the noise of strife upon my ear is falling. Then I know the sins of earth beset on every hand. Doubt and fear and things of earth in vain to me are calling. None of these shall move me from Beulah land. Far below the storm of doubt upon the world is beating. Sons of men in battle long the enemy withstand. Safe am I, within the castle of God's word retreating. Nothing then can reach me, 'tis Beulah land. Let the stormy breezes blow, their cry cannot alarm me. I am safely sheltered here, protected by God's hand. Here the sun is always shining, here there's naught can harm me. I am safe forever in Beulah land. Viewing here the works of God, I sink in contemplation. Hearing now His blessed voice, I see the way He planned. Dwelling in the Spirit here, I learn of full salvation. Gladly will I tarry in Beulah land. I'm living on the mountain, underneath the cloudless sky, praise God. I'm drinking at the fountain that never shall run dry. Oh, yes, I'm feasting on the manna from a bountiful supply, for I'm dwelling in Beulah land. There'll never be any problem with food in Beulah land. Never be any problem with water in Beulah land. Never be any problem with fresh air in Beulah land. And we could go on and on and on. And the place that God has prepared for his children that get redeemed by the blood of his son. And there is our home forever and ever and ever. And it will lack nothing. I mean, it will lack nothing. Everything wonderful, glorious, and way above that which would be called normal. No, it is so far exceeding to what we know of abundant in this life. Yonder in the glories is real abundance. And abundant means you can't use it up. You got so much, you can't use it up. So, hallelujah for Beulah land and the fact that I'm on my way there, and I hope you're on your way there, and there we will be, out of the reach of death, out of the reach of sin, out of the reach of the cursing, out of the reach of all of the life of the wicked, out of the reach of the demons and the devil and all of his. Over in Beulah land. How wonderful, wonderful, wonderful. Well, let's pray together. Our Father, thank you today now for your wonderful self and your wonderful Son, our Lord Jesus Christ. We would pray today that you would search our hearts. Help us to turn loose of this old earth. Help us to turn loose of this little bit of real estate down here. And wing our way yonder to the glories as you see fit for us to come and when we should come by thy good hand. We ask you today to help those who are discouraged. May the message today pick up their hearts. Those who are lost, may it be a light unto salvation for them. And our Father, for those who are saved and all but just sitting back, may we understand there is a battle for God's children to be engaged in. And it said the gates of hell shall not prevail against the church. Well, let me tell you, the gates don't fight. It's speaking of a church that stands and reaches out and snatches them from the burning, as Jude said, hating even the smell of the garment spotted by the flesh. And in the darkness and deepest of sin, the light will shine there, and the blood will reach there. And even those in those positions can be saved by amazing grace. And so thank God for that. In Jesus' blessed and holy name, amen and amen. We are in the 27th Psalm, and we are in verse 1. This is a psalm of David. Many believe that he perhaps wrote this when he was young. Speaking of maybe God's deliverance of for him from Goliath, or for God's deliverance of him for the lion and the bear, which he killed with just his hands and his rod and staff. Just a tremendous warrior. They sang of Saul, the king of Israel, that he killed his thousands. They sang of David as he rode back in to town. There would be lines and lines of women there, of the soldiers who had gone out to battle, and they were singing these songs. And Saul got jealous because they were ascribing to David 10,000s had fallen by his sword, and they were ascribing to the king 1,000, and David 10,000, and that caused a wrath to burn within Saul. Oh, my friend, if God is using somebody much greater than what you would think that he's using you, please do not grow jealous. Please do not get your back up about it and say, why not me? Why not me? That's why I tell people about the rocks that were in David's bag when he went to kill Goliath, and he had 5 rocks in the bag there on his side, reached in and got one of them and placed it in the swing, in the sling, and began to swing it round and around. I tell him the other 4 rocks down in the bag, rocks do talk. The Bible said, Jesus said, that if you don't praise me, the rocks will. So I know that rocks talk on occasions, at least. I always tell them the 4 rocks in the bag, they were saying, get him, rock. Get that giant, rock. Don't you give us rocks a bad name. You better get that giant, rock. They were cheering him on. And I said, I know that those were not rocks like some people's religion is, because they would have been saying, why didn't he use me? Why didn't he use me? Instead of cheering the rock on that's in the sling, they would be jealous that God was using him. Don't be jealous. Just be available for God and ever how he wants to use you. You know, you look at Andrew in the Bible. Peter won so many to Christ. His brother Andrew won Peter. He won Peter. He brought him to Christ, the Bible says. And there the Lord Jesus met him and saved him. And, Andrew is not mentioned, a third or a tenth in the Scriptures as much as Peter is. And it would have been easy for him to say, why not me, Lord? Why not me? Why don't you use me like you're using Peter? Do you remember at the Sea of Galilee that somebody said, Jesus said to John, you may live until I come back again. Peter got a little jealous and he said, Lord, well, because he already told Peter he's going to die by crucifixion. Peter said to the Lord, what about this man? I mean, what is he going to die too? And the Lord said, Peter, what is it to thee what I do with John? No, he said, look, what is it that God is using you for today? Be satisfied. Never be satisfied with your service for him, but be satisfied with how he's doing for you. And God willing, we'll be back with the blessed old book.
0: 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The ministry of Dr. Tom Williams is carried on through his loving wife, Janine, his family, and ministry partners like you. 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
3: In Ephesians 5, verses 15 and 16, the Apostle Paul wrote, "See then that you walk circumspectly, not as fools, but as wise, redeeming the time, because the days are evil." As the children of God, we are not to walk as fools. That means there is a way that a fool walks, and we need to recognize what that way is, so that we can avoid it. Here is a character trait, or the ways of a fool. He despises wisdom and instruction. Proverbs chapter 1, verse 7 says, "The fear of the Lord is the beginning of knowledge, but fools despise wisdom and instruction." There is knowledge available to everyone. It just begins with the fear of the Lord. That is, a respect for God that would cause a person to listen to God. But the fool misses out on this knowledge, largely because he doesn't like to listen to instruction. He's too proud to let someone tell him how something should be done. He would rather figure it out on his own, or come up with his own or her own variation to getting something done. He doesn't want to be forced to do something another way than what is in his mind already. He may listen to instruction, but he despises it. He may hear the words of the wise, but he argues against it and tries to push it aside and go through with his own plans. Solomon is warning his son not to be as the fool, not to ignore instruction. When someone is willing to teach you how to do something, take the time to listen, learn, and appreciate the lesson someone is trusting you with. Don't be like the fool. He despises wisdom and instruction.
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0: If the devil succeeds in attacking those areas that I'm going to talk about, these areas, and if he prevails, the future generations will not have what we have. And they will not know the Lord as we do. And they'll go back into the world to do evil in the sight of the Lord.
1: You're listening to a portion of a message preached at International Baptist Church, Dumaguete, by Pastor Randy DeMovo. When I die, the heart of the pastor is that the work of the local church will continue even when he is gone. We have a goodly heritage, and we need to keep it and pass it on.
0: I want you to consider tonight, when I die. I don't have any plans of dying anytime soon, but we're not in great control of those things, are we? But that day will eventually come that God takes me away from here. What will change? What will change? I propose that the areas that are under attack today are the very areas that help preserve what we have for future generations. I want you to listen very carefully to me tonight, because it's happening all around us. Churches, pastors, they're changing. They're changing. But I propose that the areas that are under attack, and I'm going to mention some areas tonight that are under attack, but it's those very areas that are under attack that preserve. And some are going to say those areas don't matter because they're not like big doctrines, maybe some of them. And they're going to say those are areas of preference, but they're not like Bible doctrines. Stay with me tonight, listen to me, but it's those areas that are being attacked. And those are the things that preserve for the next generation to have what we have today. And if we lose those areas, the next generation falls. I want you to hear me tonight. If the devil succeeds in attacking those areas that I'm going to talk about, these areas, and if he prevails, the future generations will not have what we have. And they will not know the Lord as we do. And they'll go back into the world to do evil in the sight of the Lord. So tonight, let me just point out some areas that are under attack. And I won't have time tonight to go deep into every one of these areas, but I'm kind of setting up to where I believe the Lord will take me in some future messages in the very near future here to hit more deeply in some of these areas for the sake of our church and for the sake of the preservation of what we have tonight for future generations. And I'm giving you this message tonight just to kind of wake us up a little bit and help you see the importance of these issues, these areas, so that you can help safeguard that everything that we're doing now, that we understand about the Lord and the work that we're doing and all that we believe, that it doesn't get lost when we die. It's important that we defend and not lose these areas that are under attack so that we can help ensure that when we die, the next generation doesn't have to change. And so what are some of these areas? And again, these are just some tonight. I don't have time to go into all of them. I'm going to move quickly through some of these. But listen carefully tonight. Number one, the Bible. The Bible's under attack. It always has been. But just for the record tonight, I want you to understand that International Baptist Church is a King James-only church. Amen. I don't say a lot about it. I don't think that it has to be the content of every sermon, every Sunday, making a big issue about the King James. It's the only book I preach from. It's the only book that we use in our Bible college. It's the only book that we'll ever sell if we're selling Bibles here or giving Bibles away. It's the King James. In case you're wondering, which Bible are you using here? When I open mine, it looks different than what you have on the screen. Then you don't have a King James, and I would encourage you, go get a real Bible.
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0: This is A Light for Your Pathway, the daily reading of a proverb. All scripture portions are from the King James Version of the Bible. And now, today's proverb. Today's Light for Your Pathway comes from Proverbs chapter 1. The Proverbs of Solomon, the son of David, king of Israel. To know wisdom and instruction, to perceive the words of understanding. To receive the instruction of wisdom, justice, and judgment and equity. To give subtlety to the simple. To the young man, knowledge and discretion. A wise man will hear and will increase learning. And a man of understanding shall attain unto wise counsels. To understand a proverb and the interpretation, the words of the wise and their dark sayings. The fear of the Lord is the beginning of knowledge, but fools despise wisdom and instruction. My son, hear the instruction of thy father, and forsake not the law of thy mother. For they shall be an ornament of grace unto thy head, and chains about thy neck. My son, if sinners entice thee, consent thou not. If they say, come with us, let us lay wait for blood, let us lurk privily for the innocent without cause. Let us swallow them up alive as the grave, and whole as those that go down into the pit. We shall find all precious substance, we shall fill our houses with spoil. Cast in thy lot among us, let us all have one purse. My son, walk not thou in the way with them. Refrain thy foot from their path, for their feet run to evil and make haste to shed blood. Surely in vain the net is spread in the sight of any bird, and they lay wait for their own blood. They lurk privily for their own lives. So are the ways of everyone that is greedy of gain, which taketh away the life of the owners thereof. Wisdom crieth without, she uttereth her voice in the streets. She crieth in the chief place of concourse, in the openings of the gates, in the city she uttereth her words, saying, how long, ye simple ones, will ye love simplicity? And the scorners delight in their scorning, and fools hate knowledge. Turn you at my reproof. Behold, I will pour out my spirit unto you, I will make known my words unto you. Because I have called, and ye refused, I have stretched out my hand, and no man regarded. But ye have set at naught all my counsel, and would none of my reproof. I also will laugh at your calamity, I will mock when your fear cometh. When your fear cometh as desolation, and your destruction cometh as a whirlwind, when distress and anguish cometh upon you, then shall they call upon me, but I will not answer. They shall seek me early, but they shall not find me. For that they hated knowledge and did not choose the fear of the Lord. They would none of my counsel. They despised all my reproof. Therefore shall they eat the fruit of their own way, and be filled with their own devices. For the turning away of the simple shall slay them, and the prosperity of fools shall destroy them. But whoso hearkeneth unto me shall dwell safely, and shall be quiet from fear of evil. We trust that the power of God's Word on today's edition of Light for Your Pathway was a blessing. Tune in again to Light for Your Pathway.
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In John 10:10, Jesus said, "I am come that ye might have life, and that ye might have it more abundantly." 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God does not want you to go there. 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
1: I am Luke Williams. Colossians 3:16 says, "Let the word of Christ dwell in you richly in all wisdom, teaching and admonishing

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1: May I ask you a serious question? Maybe the most important question you could ever be asked. It has to do with the reality of life and death, and what will happen to you when you die. Can you honestly say that you know for certain where you will spend eternity? Before you dismiss the question, I beg you, don't turn away from such an important matter. Would you consider for just a moment what the Bible, God's words to man, tells us? The Bible teaches us that in the beginning, God created the heavens and the earth. His power is so wonderful that all he had to do was speak, and things came into being. He created this world and everything in it. On the sixth day of creation, he made man and breathed life into man. God placed the man, Adam, and the wife that he gave him, Eve, into a perfect garden called Eden. They were free to enjoy the fruit of the garden. There was only one rule, to not eat the fruit of a particular tree. Their disobedience made them sinners, and because we are sons and daughters of Adam and Eve, we too are sinners by nature. Romans chapter 3 verse 10 says, "As it is written, there is none righteous, no, not one." Romans chapter 3 verse 23 tells us, "For all have sinned and come short of the glory of God." We are all sinners. I didn't say that to condemn you. The truth is, we are already under condemnation for our sin. I share this news with you because those in danger need to be warned. If you die as a sinner, the Bible is very clear that the penalty is separation from God forever in the lake of fire and brimstone. Romans 6:23 begins with, "For the wages of sin is death." Revelation chapter 20 verse 14 says, "And death and hell were cast into the lake of fire. This is the second death. And whosoever was not found written in the book of life was cast into the lake of fire." As sinners, we do not deserve heaven. We cannot earn heaven, no matter how much good we try to do. We are already damaged by sin, and that is damage that we cannot repair or make right on our own. All men are sinners, and all men must die because of sin. Romans chapter 5 verse 12, "Wherefore, as by one man sin entered into the world, and death by sin, and so death passed upon all men, for that all have sinned." Adam's sin has gotten all of us into a world of trouble. But just as his sin has damaged us all, there is one whose life can make us new and acceptable to God. That one man is Jesus Christ. Jesus is God, come in the flesh, born of a virgin, so that he would not be a son of Adam, but the Son of God. He is perfect and holy, and yet his life was given for us on the cross as our substitute. His death was the payment for our sin. Only he could make the payment for us because he had no payment to make for himself. Romans chapter 5 verse 8 tells us, "But God commendeth his love toward us, in that while we were yet sinners, Christ died for us." He made the full payment for your sin, and then after 3 days, Jesus arose from the dead. He conquered sin and death so that never again could it enslave us and take us to hell. Again, Romans 6:23 says, "For the wages of sin is death, but the gift of God is eternal life through Jesus Christ our Lord." Eternal life is a gift, paid for by Jesus, is freely available to anyone who will receive it. The way to receive that eternal life is by believing. It is faith, not our works, that God exchanges for righteousness. The Apostle Paul wrote Ephesians chapter 2, verse 8, "For by grace are ye saved through faith, and that not of yourselves. It is the gift of God, not of works, lest any man should boast." God takes our work out of salvation so that we cannot depend on ourselves to be saved. We have a choice to accept or reject His offer of eternal life. Nobody can make that choice for you. Each man, woman, and child must decide for themselves if they will or will not be saved by believing on Jesus Christ. Jesus did everything for you. There is nothing for you to do but believe it. That belief is called repentance in the Bible. It is a change of mind or change of belief. Whatever it is you have been trusting, beside Jesus alone cannot save you. You need to change your belief to be only Jesus. His death, burial, and resurrection alone can purchase your salvation. There is no church or religion that can save you. There is no amount of good works that can save you. There is no amount of money that can buy your salvation. Salvation is not based upon your race, finances, or education. Everyone has to get saved the same way, rich or poor, healthy or sick, wise or unwise. It is only through Jesus Christ that anyone can be saved. The book of Acts, chapter 4, verse 12 in our Bible says, "Neither is there salvation in any other, for there is none other name under heaven given among men whereby we must be saved." My friend, if you have made the decision to put your trust in Jesus only to save you, would you do that right now? We do not know when we will die, but we will die, and then it will be too late. Would you now accept Jesus Christ as your personal Savior? He loves you and wants to save you today. He did for you what you cannot do for yourself. Will you receive His gift of eternal life?
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0: they were ministering unto the Lord and fasting. It is from within the church that God is going to call his servants to go and work. He will call those who are already working to go and work.
1: You're listening to a portion of a message preached at International Baptist Church, Dumaguete, by Pastor Randy DeMovo. When God calls men away, God calls men who are busy in the work of the ministry to go to other places. God's work is to be taken seriously. Souls are at stake.
0: The Holy Ghost said, "Separate me, Barnabas and Saul, for the work whereunto I have called them." So the Holy Spirit made it clear that there were two men whom he was calling to a specific work, and this work required that they be separated from the church, meaning that they be free to go and do what the Holy Spirit was calling them to do. There was a special calling for Barnabas and Saul. It was a call to a work. But you know what they were doing before that call came? Working. He didn't call them to something they weren't already doing. Are you listening tonight? A lot of folks feel the call, and they're like, ready to go. But you're not doing that now. And if you're not doing it now, you're not going to go do it somewhere else. They were ministering unto the Lord and fasting. It is from within the church that God is going to call his servants to go and work. He will call those who are already working to go and work. And so tonight, I'd want us to see the church's response. The church in Antioch, what was their response to these men being called? If you look back at Acts chapter 13, look at verse 3. "And when they had fasted and prayed and laid their hands on them, they sent them away." All right, so when the Holy Spirit had made it clear that he was calling these two men, Barnabas and Saul, he was calling them to a work, the church fasted and prayed and ordained them and sent them out. We find in the Bible that God does not always keep men in the same place for all of their days. We have examples of that. Now, wouldn't it be wonderful if we could just have a church stay in one place all our life and we all just keep growing and growing and growing? And I love that. Personally, I would love that. Personally, I love just all of us grow old together. That sounds good to me, right? I don't like goodbyes. It's no fun saying goodbye to people. Right? So let's no more goodbyes. Everyone just stay here. Nobody leave. You know, that would be wonderful. But that's not always God's plan. For some, yes. But not for all. We find that God does not always keep men in the same place. That God sometimes moves men to other places, to other works. And when he does that, when God moves people, what is our responsibility as a church when God does this? Well, number one, to fast and pray. To fast and pray. We should be so interested in the work of God that we are praying for his will to be done. That's our job. And may I just say to you in the church here, stop praying for God to tell you his will when you're not already obeying the will that he's given you. God, are you going to call me someplace? He's going to call you to Dumaguete to win souls, and wives, submit yourselves to your husbands, and husbands, love your wives, and children, obey your... If you're not doing those things, stop asking him about what country you're to go to. But he's not going to call you to go be disobedient like you're being disobedient where you are.
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2: Philemon verses 4 through 6 says, I thank my God, making mention of thee always in my prayers, hearing of thy love and faith, which thou hast toward the Lord Jesus, and toward all saints, that the communication of thy faith may become effectual by the acknowledging of every good thing which is in you by Christ Jesus. The Bible gives recipes and formulas. Here the recipe is given for how I can avoid wasting my time, but rather be effective in sharing my faith. Would you like to know that your soul winning time is not being wasted? Would you like the assurance that the time you spent teaching the Bible to your kids doesn't sound like Charlie Brown's teacher? Wah, wah, wah, wah, wah, wah, wah. Listen again to Philemon verse 6, that the communication of thy faith may become effectual by the acknowledging of every good thing which is in you in Christ Jesus. A lack of awareness and acknowledgement of God's goodness greatly hinders the sharing of our faith. In short, when you gripe, you lose your effectiveness. Something to think about.
3: Did you know science has limitations? Did you know science can only study that which can be perceived by an unregenerate man? What does that mean? It means real simply, if you can't see it, hear it, smell it, touch it, or taste it, how do you even know it's there? So science is limited by our sensory perception. Everybody knows there are things you can't see, there are things you can't hear, there are things you can't smell. Boy, we are very, very limited. Did you know God's not limited? Science has a limitation. Science has a second limitation. Science has no absolutes. Everything in science is relative. As you're driving your bus down from Chicago on the weekend, you say to a bus kid, sit still. At the same time you say that, the bus is going 45 miles an hour. The rotational speed of the Earth at this latitude is 700 miles an hour, and the Earth is rotating about the sun at 200,000 miles an hour. You say, sit still. All you can do is you want him to sit still with regard to the seat. All science can do is relative measurements. It has no absolutes. This is Pete Cowling.
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0: Flight 719er, this is the tower. You are clear to land.
1: Tower, we'd have to go way out of our way to get to the airport. We're already lined up with this great golf course. It looks pretty nice. Can we land there instead?
0: Flight 719er, did you say golf course?
1: Oh, wait! How about the new parking lot? Can we land there?
2: Some people want to believe that there are many ways to heaven. Yet the Bible, in talking about Jesus, clearly states there is only one name under heaven given to man by which we must be saved.
0: 719er, you are aware that you're flying a 747 jumbo jet. The only safe place to land is the airport.
1: I think you should be more open-minded about this. 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I mean, you know, we'd be a lot closer to hotels and everything. Okay, Tower?
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0: Why do people love International Baptist Church? 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
1: I love IBC because it taught us how to grow spiritually, and it helped us know how a church is supposed to be.
2: I love IBC because they love my Savior. They are fundamental, friendly, loving, and kind. They also stand for what's right and exhort you to stand with them.
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0: Ephesians 5, verses 15 and 16, the Apostle Paul wrote, "See then that ye walk circumspectly, not as fools, but as wise, redeeming the time, because the days are evil." As the children of God, we are not to walk as fools. That means there is a way that a fool walks, and we need to recognize what that way is so that we can avoid it. Here is a character trait, or the ways of a fool. He despises his father's instruction. Proverbs 15, verse 5 says, "A fool despiseth his father's instruction, but he that regardeth reproof is prudent." God's design is that children be brought into this world by loving parents who gladly take the responsibility of raising them properly, according to how they believe God would want those children raised. This being true, God places the responsibility of the teaching and training of children on their fathers. A father's instruction is so important. That instruction is teaching of what to do and how to do it. It is teaching or training a child in the way he or she should walk. Proverbs 22, verse 6 says, "Train up a child in the way he should go, and when he is old, he will not depart from it." Children, God has given you parents, or your parents, this responsibility to train you, to give you the instruction you need in life. For you to despise that instruction makes you not only a fool, but it makes you rebellious towards God's will for you. It is foolish for children to believe they know more than their parents. Sure, there may be some things that you have learned that they do not know, but not the things that really make the difference in life. But even if you could gain a greater education than your parents, you'd still be a fool to despise your father's instruction. God says so. Allow yourself to be corrected. It makes you wise to be wise in accepting the reproof or the correction and instruction that a loving parent is willing to impart to you. Don't be like the fool. He despises his father's instruction.
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0: But you got to get into the Word of God and think on it and meditate on it. You'll delight yourself in it. If you're going to keep the fire going, you're going to have to delight in the law of the Lord. Day and night, not just Sundays only.
1: You're listening to a portion of a message preached at International Baptist Church, Dumaguete, by Pastor Randy DeMovo. When you need revival, if you're too busy for Jesus, then you are too busy. The zeal of serving God may have burned out, but precious time spent in God's Word will help keep us going.
0: Verse 2, but His delight, His delight is where? In the law of the Lord, and in His law doth He meditate day and night. And he shall be like a tree planted by the rivers of water that bringeth forth his fruit in his season. His leaf also shall not wither, and whatsoever he doeth shall prosper. You want that prosperity. You, and I don't mean money prosperity, it's about you want a life that produces, a life that's worth living, a life that it has usefulness. Well, how do you have it? Well, you need to delight in the law of the Lord. Meditate in God's word day and night. You say, what does it mean, day and night? Twice a day? No, it means all day and all night. Day and night is the whole day, right? Our days are divided up into two parts, right? There's daytime, there's nighttime. When you're supposed to meditate on God's word, during the daytime and during the nighttime. You're not just saying, you know, well, a little bit of time in the morning and a little bit of time at night. No, you're supposed to meditate day and night, all day long. Are you listening? Means you never stop meditating. The man who's going to be prosperous and delight himself in the law of the Lord can't wait to get back to it again. It's like me and coffee. I can't wait for my next cup of coffee. Amen. I delight in it. Okay? But that's going to be that way with the Bible. If you missed your Bible reading this morning, you better quickly find some time to get back to your Bible. Don't count, well, I went to church, I heard the pastor. That doesn't count. I'll do my best to feed you, but you know what? You're big boys and girls, you can feed yourself too. Amen? Amen. Faith here doesn't need me to take a spoon and say, okay, open up, here it comes. Now, we might have to do that with a little one. Amen? But at some point, you got to feed yourself. Now, I'll provide some meals for you here. I'll do some cooking and get you the gourmet right here, man. We'll get you some gourmet food. But you got to go home and make peanut butter and jelly, okay? Cook some rice, even if it's plain. But you got to get into the Word of God and think on it and meditate on it. You'll delight yourself in it. If you're going to keep the fire going, you're going to have to delight in the law of the Lord. Day and night, not just Sundays only, but every day. Every day in your Bible. Does the Word of God excite you? It used to. What happened? Same God, same words. God didn't change. God's Word didn't change. What's the problem? The problem's not with God. The problem's not with God's Word. The problem's with you. You stop delighting in it. You stop meditating in it. You stop thinking about it. You stop allowing it to rule in your heart. You stopped allowing it to have authority in your life. You've got to get back there again. I love seeing our young people who are reading their Bibles, sharing Bible verses, memorizing Bible verses, because I know what that will do for you. It may not even make sense to you right now, but I know how it will help you through life if you get God's Word in your heart.
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0: Why do people love International Baptist Church? Just ask them. They will tell you.
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And ako day si Londra Singet, and I'm here again to serve you by playing your favorite song request karong udto ha, July 2nd, 2026. Ako naminaw mo karon, and wala pa mo nakasend sa inyong song request, don't be shy to send it right in through our free Anchor app. Adal lang sa inyong web browser, and itype lang ang web address nga ibcd.theanchor.app. Akong balikon, that's ibcd.theanchor.app. And I'm looking forward to playing your favorite song request. So ayaw kaulaw, don't be shy, because this hour is for you. So let's start this hour with this very first request. It came in from Precious Jewel Bandukilio, Bruce Fry singing, Thank You, Lord.

Thank you, Raniel Singit, for that request. It was Precious Name Singer singing He Still Came. Coming up, here's a request that came in from Dynamon Lookout, Lazy McRae singing Always the Same.

Thank you, faithful listener, for that request. That was Cicely Hamilton and friends singing God's Amazing Grace. And you're still with us for our listener's request hour this afternoon. So don't be shy to send in more of your requests, because taas-taas pa kaayo atong time to play them for you. But for now, here's the Hooker family singing Across the Miles. Mm-hmm.

You just heard Susan McGill singing "'Tis So Sweet to Trust in Jesus." And thank you, Alondra Singet, for requesting that song. Now coming up, here's Hal Anderson College singing "Love Let Him Go."

You just heard a request that came in from Sheila Homawas, Eddie Galleon singing I Came Here to Stay. Now coming up, here's a request that came in from one of our faithful listeners. Here's Lois in India singing My Heart Is There.

And I hope you enjoyed listening to one of the many Bisaya songs here on the Anchor Radio. You just heard Precious Bandukilio, Javis Pada, and Rainil Singit singing Ang Dugo Lamang Ni Cristo, or in English, Nothing But the Blood. Now coming up, here's a request that came in from Faith DeMovo, the Wismani family, singing When I Pray For You.

And I hope you enjoyed listening to that song sung by Bayless Grove Baptist Church, My Life is an Offering. Well, that song you just heard has brought us up to the end of our live listener request program. And to all of our faithful listeners, thank you so much for taking the time to tune in and for sending in many of your song requests. I hope nga na-enjoy ninyo ang mga songs nga inyuhang ang mga gipang requests. And I also know nga na pa yung mga song requests nga wala pa na to din na play. But ay ragabalaha kaya ato rin silang i-line up para sa imo so that you'll still hear them. So keep tuning in. Thank you so much, faithful listeners. And don't forget that Jesus loves you.

May I ask you a serious question? Maybe the most important question you could ever be asked. It has to do with the reality of life and death and what will happen to you when you die. Can you honestly say that you know for certain where you will spend eternity? Before you dismiss the question, I beg you, don't turn away from such an important matter. Would you consider for just a moment what the Bible, God's words to man, tells us? The Bible teaches us that in the beginning, God created the heavens and the earth. His power is so wonderful that all he had to do was speak, and things came into being. He created this world and everything in it. On the sixth day of creation, he made man and breathed life into man. God placed the man, Adam, and the wife that he gave him, Eve, into a perfect garden called Eden. They were free to enjoy the fruit of the garden. There was only one rule, to not eat the fruit of a particular tree. Their disobedience made them sinners, and because we are sons and daughters of Adam and Eve, we too are sinners by nature. Romans chapter 3 verse 10 say, "As it is written, there is none righteous, no not one." Romans chapter 3 verse 23 tells us, "For all have sinned and come short of the glory of God." We are all sinners. I do not say that to condemn you. The truth is, we are already under condemnation for our sin. I share this news with you because those in danger need to be warned. If you die as a sinner, the Bible is very clear that the penalty is separation from God, forever in the lake of fire and brimstone. Romans chapter 6 verse 23 begins with, "For the wages of sin is death." Revelation chapter 20 verse 14 says, "And death and hell were cast into the lake of fire. This is the second death. And whosoever was not found written in the book of life was cast into the lake of fire." As sinners, we do not deserve heaven. We cannot earn heaven, no matter how much good we try to do. We are already damaged by sin, and that is damage that we cannot repair or make right on our own. All men are sinners, and all men must die because of sin. Romans chapter 5 verse 12, "Wherefore as by one man sin entered into the world, and death by sin, and so death passed upon all men, for that all have sinned." Adam's sin has gotten all of us into a world of trouble, but just as his sin has damaged us all, there is one whose life can make us new and acceptable to God. That one man is Jesus Christ. Jesus Christ is God come in the flesh, born of a virgin, so that he would not be a son of Adam, but the Son of God. He is perfect and holy, and yet his life was given for us on the cross as our substitute. His death was the payment for our sin. Only he could make the payment for us because he had no payment to make for himself. Romans chapter 5 verse 8 tells us, "But God commendeth his love toward us, in that while we were yet sinners, Christ died for us." He made a full payment for your sin. And then after 3 days, Jesus arose from the dead. He conquered sin and death so that never again could it enslave us and take us to hell. Again, Romans chapter 6 verse 23 says, "For the wages of sin is death, but the gift of God is eternal life through Jesus Christ our Lord." Eternal life is a gift paid for by Jesus. It's freely available to anyone who will receive it. The way to receive that eternal life is by believing. It is faith, not our works, that God exchanged for righteousness. The Apostle Paul wrote in Ephesians chapter 2 verse 8, "For by grace are ye saved through faith, and that not of yourselves. It is the gift of God, not of works, lest any man should boast."
God takes our work out of salvation so that we cannot depend on ourselves to be saved. We have a choice to accept or reject His offer of eternal life. Nobody can make the choice for you. Each man, woman, and child must decide for themselves if they will or will not be saved by believing on Jesus Christ. Jesus did everything for you. There is nothing for you to do but believe it. That belief is called repentance in the Bible. It is a change of mind or change of belief. Whatever it is you have been trusting, beside Jesus alone, cannot save you. You need to change your belief to be only Jesus. His death, burial, and resurrection alone can purchase your salvation. There is no church or religion that can save you. There is no amount of good works that can save you. There is no amount of money that can buy your salvation. Salvation is not based upon your race, finances, or education. Everyone has to get saved the same way, rich or poor, healthy or sick, wise or unwise. It is only through Jesus Christ that anyone can be saved. Acts chapter 4 verse 12 in our Bible says, "Neither is there salvation in any

0: any other, for there is none other name under heaven given among men whereby we must be saved. My friend, if you have made a decision to put your trust in Jesus only to save you, would you do that right now? 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Would you now accept Jesus Christ as your personal Savior? He loves you and wants to save you today. He did for you what you cannot do for yourself. Will you receive His gift of eternal life?
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3: In soul winning, I said that you should state your point, then prove it using the Bible, then illustrate it, and then repeat the points as you move on. Here are two illustrations for point number one, the fact that everyone is a sinner. Romans 3:23 says, "For all have sinned and come short of the glory of God." Think of those words, "come short." If you and I stood on the edge of the Grand Canyon and tried to jump across, I might go out 5 feet and you might go out 7 feet, but we both would have come short or fallen short. Or let's say that you and I are classmates taking a test in school, and let's say that a passing score is 70%. If I score 35% and you score 65%, you're a lot better than me, but we both still flunked. So it doesn't matter how we perform compared to each other, all of us have come short of God's passing grade, which is 100%. Something to think about.
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6: Second law of thermodynamics says every time you use energy, it becomes less available. You'll never drive your car anywhere on the exhaust fumes that go out of the tailpipe. Now, that's kind of interesting because everything is winding down. Statistically speaking, the second law of thermodynamics says everything is tending toward maximum disorder. If you don't have an outside force, disorder prevails. If you don't think this works, get off the bus in the summertime and see what happens. See if it becomes more orderly. Did you know we ought to get excited, because that shows me something. It says everything that happens serves to decrease the available energy of the universe. When I took this course my junior year in my thermodynamics book, I read a statement like this. The author said the second law of thermodynamics has increased this author's conviction that there is indeed a supreme being in whose hands lies the destiny of the universe. I don't know about you, when I read that thing, I got a cold chill. It started at the top of my head and went down to both feet. All of a sudden, I knew I couldn't deny the existence of God. I got scared. I got nervous. I went to my dorm room. I shut the door and got on my knees. And I said, "God, I believe you're there if you'll show me what to do." I promise you I'll do it. That's a real scary prayer, but it always works. 3 days later, at a football game, University of Tennessee versus Kentucky in 1960, a pretty blonde girl sat next to me, and I asked her for a date, and the only place she would go with me was to church. Boy, I got that cold feeling again. Maybe God was answering my prayer. We went to church, and she enjoyed it. I didn't know anybody did that. I thought you went to church so God could get even with you if you had any fun that week. I finally got another date with her, and I remember parking my car after the date in front of the dormitory, and I tried to kiss her, and she looked at my puckered lips, and she said, "Let's pray." Took the pucker off my lips. She led me to Christ. 56 years and 10 days we've been married. It works, but it all started with the second law of thermodynamics. I love thermodynamics. This is Pete Cowling.
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1: The unthankful person forgets what God has done and ends up questioning then what God can do. Has God done something for you great? And at the time, you weren't sure. Oh, I don't know what's going to happen. Oh, God, please help me. And then God steps in and does something miraculous. And you're like, I know there's a God. You know. And the next day, oh, where's God? Where's God? You weren't thankful enough.
2: You're listening to a portion of a message preached at International Baptist Church, Dumaguete, by Pastor Randy DeMovo. Where obstacles come from. When it comes to walking with God, there's obstacles that could hinder us. Let nothing come between you and your personal walk with God.
1: So I say number one, the first obstacle that really kind of comes up is just that we're not thankful, and that's going to hinder your walk with God. But that unthankfulness leads to another obstacle, and that's that restlessness, that discontentment that comes. We're not satisfied, and that's going to hinder your walk with God, because you're going to look for something else to satisfy you instead of God when you stop being thankful to God. Number three tonight, doubts. Just doubts. Those become a hindrance when we start having doubts. The unthankful person forgets what God has done and ends up questioning then what God can do. Has God done something for you great? And at the time, you weren't sure. Oh, I don't know what's going to happen. Oh, God, please help me. And then God steps in and does something miraculous. And you're like, I know there's a God. You know. And the next day, oh, where's God? Where's God? You weren't thankful enough. It wore off too fast. The gratitude roots didn't go down deep, and you're withered up, and already you have forgotten the goodness of God, and now you're doubting the goodness of God. Hello. We've all been there. And we feel foolish later when we look back and think, why did I doubt God? But we've all been there. But I can tell you what it is. It's because we let it wear off too fast. We're not thankful long enough. We get the idea, as long as, okay, thank you, and it's all over. Now we were thankful. Can you be more thankful than that? Is there some law that says you can only say thank you once? Has to be the same day, and you never say anything about it afterward? Hey, can I ask you tonight, how many of you got saved more than 10 years ago? Raise your hand, more than 10 years ago. Have you thanked God since then? Anybody thank God today that he saved you 10 years? We can be thankful longer than a day. And I mean, yes, of course, I'm talking about walking with God tonight, but you know, that goes into every area. You can be thankful longer than a day with people. It'll help your relationships. If you're not doubting God's ability, you'll start to doubt God's willingness or his goodness. Right? So there are those who's like, I don't know if God can do it. Well, he did it once. Why are you doubting now? Oh, I forgot. Well, you forgot because you're not thankful. But even if you're not saying, you know, you're questioning, I know God can do it, you're questioning, will God do it? Will he do it for me? Right? We start to doubt. Well, it's because your relationship is shaky with God because you've not been thankful. That's exactly what happened to the children of Israel. Look at Psalm 78. Let's go back to the book of Psalms. Verse number 19. Yea, they spake against God. They said, can God furnish a table in the wilderness? Now, there's a lot in this psalm. We're not going to go to all of them. I'm just pointing to one out here. But they began to doubt God. God is the one. He took care of them in Egypt, got them out of Egypt, crossed the Red Sea. They get into the wilderness, and they're like, can God feed us out here? Can God take? No. I mean, they're saying, you brought us out here to die. Can God furnish a table out here? You know what they found out? Yes, he can.
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4: I'm Elliot DeMoville. Isaiah 40:31 says, "But they that wait upon the Lord shall renew their strength. They shall mount up with wings as eagles. They shall run and not be weary, and they shall walk and not faint." 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

0: Did you say this morning, above all, that you want to know him, and to know his will, and to know his blessing? Are you willing to seek it? Go after it? Find success in Jesus.
1: 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Different people have different definitions for success. We look to the Word of God to help us to be successful in God's eyes.
0: As your pastor, I want you to know God. I want you to know His will. I want you to know His blessings in your life. Everything God has given me, I want you to have. That's my desire for you. 1 Timothy 6, verse 6, but godliness with what? Contentment is great gain. For we brought nothing into this world, and it is certain we can carry nothing out. And having food and raiment, let us be therewith content. But they that will be rich fall into temptation and a snare, and into many foolish and hurtful lusts, which drown men in destruction and perdition. For the love of money is the root of all evil, which while some coveted after, they have erred from the faith and pierced themselves through with many sorrows. But thou, O man of God, flee these things and follow after righteousness, godliness, faith, love, patience, meekness. Paul said, godliness with contentment is great gain. Would you live godly? Would you count what you have as God's blessings? We sing the song sometimes, right? Count your blessings. Name them one by one. And it will surprise you what the Lord has done. You know, our problem is we're not counting those blessings. We're not even recognizing His blessings. We're too enamored with, if I do what the pastor says, I can't have this anymore, and I can't do this anymore, and I'm going to lose this. Your value system is wrong. You got the wrong exchange rate. Something's not right. You're not knowing Him. If you could know Him, everything changes. You'll come to the realization that you have a successful life. My life is not over yet, but I'm successful. Rich pastor? I'm successful. Are you well-known, popular? No, I don't think so. But I'm successful. And I didn't say I'm not, by the world's standard, I'm not rich, not even close. I would say I probably live below the poverty line in America. But I'm blessed. Knowing Christ is what allows me to say my life is successful. And I wouldn't trade it for any amount of money. And that's not just, you're just saying that. I mean it. There's nothing else I'm looking for but to know Him more. Because the more I know Him, the more satisfied I am with Him and with His blessings that He provides. That I lose the appetite. And you're thinking, oh, that looks so good. I'll tell you why it looks good. You got your eyes there instead of on Him. When you get your eyes on Jesus and get to know Him, you'll lose the appetite for the things of this world. Could you, especially you young people, could you say this morning, above all, that you want to know Him, and to know His will, and to know His blessing? Are you willing to seek it? Go after it? Find success in Jesus. Not in what the world calls success. The world will leave you empty. The world's always changing. It's always changing. The world's definitions of stuff keeps changing. There's no stability in this world. It's always changing. Listen to me. There's nothing stable in this world. I'm going to say, but the world doesn't have the answers.
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0: How do you do? When a boy goes to bed hungry many nights and lives in a home without plumbing or electricity, you can't blame him for wanting to be rich. You admire his efforts to succeed. But when he attains his dream and still isn't satisfied, still feels empty inside, you wonder why. Well, he wondered why, too, and sought answers that he found when his heart and mind and life were unshackled. From the crossroads of America and from the heart of God, this is Unshackled. True life stories dramatized and produced in Chicago by Pacific Garden Mission. The homeless life is not a very peaceful one. Always on the move, no place to rest. And that's why Pacific Garden Mission keeps the doors open day and night, welcoming people living on the streets. Thanks to financial gifts from friends and listeners, the old lighthouse has been a refuge for desperate people since 1877, offering the bread of life to hungry souls. Our medical and dental clinic is the only one in Chicago that ministers freely to the poor. Clean clothing, nourishing meals, and a safe bunk, given without charge, all help the homeless feel loved and accepted. And then they receive the word of life from counselors and pastors who share God's love and truth with them. And now for broadcast around the earth, here is program number 2594 in the series Unshackled, the program that makes you face yourself and think.
1: Ed Seeley, come up here and stand in front of the class. Mark, you come up here too. Now, Mark here is from a wealthy family, and in all probability, he will marry a rich girl and take over his dad's business and expand the business. While Ed here is from a poor home, and in all probability, he will marry a poor girl and take over his dad's farm and get himself a new tractor. This is an example of life. If you're born into a particular circle and you break that circle, you will be unhappy. That's the way it is, class.
2: I sure hope you make it through the eighth grade this year, son.
3: Me too, Dad. Guess I'm just stupid.
2: Oh, no, you're not.
3: The teacher said I'll be poor all my life, so what's the point?
2: Well, if you apply yourself, you can learn anything.
3: I tried, Dad.
2: Try harder.
3: Oh, why can't I quit school? I'm 16. I'm old enough. I could get a permanent job on a fishing boat.
2: No, Ed.
3: Well, this is my third time in the eighth grade, Dad. I'm sick of it.
2: Look, if you pass this year, I'll get you a small motorcycle, okay?
0: The man in our story was born in 1948 in New Brunswick, Canada, the oldest of eight children. Living on 128 acres of farmland, they never owned a television or even a radio, let alone a book. He studied by kerosene lamp. How was he to prosper, especially after his eighth grade teacher humiliated him? And yet he did prosper. This is the true story of Ed Seeley right now on Unshackled.
3: Dad had a passion for horses. Sometimes he came home with a horse and no groceries. He never did farm much and finally quit altogether to work jobs that never seemed to last very long. Although we were poor and often hungry, my parents loved and encouraged us. We were sent to a church near our home where I learned the stories in the Bible, but I never applied them to my life. By the time I finished eighth grade, I was 17 years old. I decided to get through high school by cheating and finished ninth grade just fine. Well, that summer, while working on the fishing boats, I made a radical decision. My parents were surprised. Mom, me and Fred are going to go to Toronto.
1: Toronto?
2: When?
3: Right after supper.
2: Well, how are you going to get there?
3: Hitchhike. We heard you can make good money in the tobacco fields, more than we can make on a fishing boat.
2: We used to live in Toronto when you were little, but we moved back here. I didn't like the big city life.
3: I remember that, Dad. I've wanted to travel ever since. Besides, we won't be in a big city. We'll be working out in the fields.
1: When are you coming back?
3: Don't worry, Mom. We'll be back before school starts. And so began the adventure of a lifetime. 1967 was Canada's centennial, and everyone was traveling across the country that year. My friend and I decided to hitchhike from our eastern province all the way to Vancouver, some 5,000 miles west. We took one change of clothes and my guitar that I played here and there for my supper, and we went without food, without sleep, and without baths much of the way, but we reached Vancouver, where his grandparents lived. We developed some special relationships with a few people that we met as we traveled, and when we had to leave, we parted in tears. 2 months after we began our odyssey, we were grateful to be home again. Hi, Mom!
1: Ed! Oh, thank God you're home again. Myra, go call your father. We were so worried about you.
3: Oh, I'm fine, Mom, but I'm glad to be back home.
1: Look at you, skin and bones.
3: It was worth it. We washed our face in the Pacific Ocean, and we went to the Montreal Expo, too. Oh, boy, that place is loaded with hippies. Man, did we have fun.
1: Reporters have been trying to get hold of you. You and Fred are famous around here.
3: We're among the first ones to finish a cross-Canada project, Mom.
1: No fooling?
3: Yeah. Oh, I'm just so glad to see all of you. I've missed your cooking, Mom. Boy, I smell cinnamon rolls. Not long after that, I took a girlfriend out to a little fried chicken takeout store. As we were standing in line waiting to place our order, a woman working in the kitchen shrieked.
4: Ah! Oh, hey! Wilson, cut your hand! Bob, get a bandage on that quick. Clean up the blood. Somebody else finished making the coleslaw. What a time for an accident. Now I'm short. Stay up tomorrow. Saturday, what are we going to do now?
5: I'm sorry about the wait. Could I have your order?
3: Sir, is there any chance I can get a job here?
5: Yeah. You can start tomorrow night.
3: I began working the next night and every weekend after that while I was still in school. When my friends were out partying, I worked, and my sacrifice paid off. A year later, I became weekend manager. The boss gave me his car most weekends so I could lock up the store and make the deposit at the end of the shift. I began dating Teresa, a girl who worked with me.
6: What's the good news you wanted to tell me, Ed?
3: The boss said if I'll stay with him, he'll give me 5% of the company as a gift, and I can buy into the rest of the company. Then, we can open up a chain of takeout stores.
6: Really? Wow, that's great, Ed.
3: I'm going to work hard and be rich, Teresa. You wait and see.
6: Ed, I believe you will.
3: I can remember when my dad would bring in groceries and put them on top of the cupboard so we couldn't reach them. We climbed up anyway and raided the food because we were so hungry, and I don't ever want to be that poor again.
6: With 19 in my family, we had our tough times, too.
3: One Christmas, we had no money and no food, and then on Christmas Eve, a big snowstorm hit. I wondered what Christmas Day would be like with no presents. Mom got us all together and we prayed.
6: Really? What happened?
3: Well, it quit snowing around supper time, and about 9 o'clock the snowplow came through, and then we heard a knock on the door, and Teresa, this is amazing, a man from a charity in town brought boxes of groceries and toys.
6: Oh, that's like a fairy tale, Ed.
3: Yeah. I was sure God answered our prayers. We had turkey, stuffing, a gift for each of us.
6: Oh, what a good memory.
3: Yeah, but I don't want to depend on other people's charity. I want to live in a big house and drive an expensive car and buy whatever I want.
6: Yeah, and maybe travel and go out to eat in fancy restaurants.
3: You stick with me, Teresa. I promise we'll never be poor.
6: Oh, it doesn't matter one way or the other, Ed. As long as we're together.
3: It matters to me, honey. I've been poor all my life, and I want to be rich. My senior year in high school, I decided to quit cheating and see how stupid I really was. Well, when my average jumped from 70 to 85%, I realized I wasn't as dumb as the kids I'd been copying. I graduated, and the next day the boss sent me to rescue a franchise in Nova Scotia that was in trouble. That fall, I became a full partner in the business, and I asked Teresa to marry me.
6: Ed, that's the most beautiful ring I've ever seen.
3: Nothing but the best for you, my love.
6: Oh, wait till my family sees it.
3: When should we set a date?
6: Oh, in the spring, as soon as I graduate.
3: Well, we plan to open another store in the spring, too, and I want to have a takeout on wheels so we can go where the crowds are.
6: You know, the company is doing great since you got involved, Dad.
3: I'm making more money than I've ever seen in my life, Teresa. We're going to be rich. We honeymooned in Nashville and came back to a very good life. Over the years, three sons were born to us. I bought us a house and a car, and we kept a bag of money under our bed with $5,000 or $6,000 in it. We traveled on vacation, always stayed at the best motels and ate at the best restaurants. But I sensed an emptiness in my heart that I tried to fill with things like a bigger house and a fancier car. Things were never enough.
6: Penny, for your thoughts.
3: I need something to help me relax. I think I'll get an electric guitar and an amp. I've always liked music. Maybe I can play in a band on weekends.
6: When will you have time for that?
3: You wouldn't mind, would you?
6: No, honey. If it makes you happy, you go ahead and do it.
3: There has to be more to life than making money, Teresa. So I played in a band on weekends, and it was fun to be in the spotlight having people applaud. But I went home afterwards still feeling empty inside. During my travels, I began to read the Bibles found in hotel rooms where I stayed. My interest was so stirred that I kept one and sent money to the organization that supplied it. At one point, I said, "God, if you're real, show me, and I'll give you my life." I thought if God didn't exist, then I might as well live it up. I expanded the business and ended up losing $50,000 by taking bad advice. And one night I came home from a meeting with my partner, too tired to close up the store. The employees called about 3 a.m. to say they couldn't get a taxi. So I went to get them. Dave, did you lock all the doors?
7: Yes.
3: Both locks?
7: Yes, I locked the storeroom door and I locked the front door.
3: Dave, I put two locks on the front door after those burglaries we had. Did you lock both of those locks?
7: No, I just locked one of them.
3: We'd better go back and lock the second one. We had been gone from the store about 5 minutes, and when we returned, the front door swung open soon as I put my hand against it. Dave, you better come inside with me. This door wasn't even closed.
7: But I'm positive I locked it, Ed.
3: What was that?
7: I don't know. It came from the kitchen.
3: Box probably fell down. Turn on the lights and I'll go back and see what it was. It sure is dark back here.
8: Would you like my pen light?
3: Huh, that's something. Pen light. Well, brightens up the room. Somebody forgot to put away a knife. I'll put it back in the rack.
7: Is the stockroom door open too? I know I locked it.
3: Huh? Hey!
8: Oh! Hey!
3: Oh! Oh, no! Dave! Dave, did they get you?
7: No, I don't think I'm hurt.
3: Oh, there's blood all over you. I'll call the police.
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6: Ed, I was worried about you. You were gone a long time.
3: We had burglars in the store, Teresa.
6: Oh, no.
3: Hiding in the storeroom. I accidentally killed one of them.
6: Oh, Ed, how?
3: I had a knife in my hand when they jumped me, and it went right into one of them.
6: Are you hurt?
3: No. They jumped Dave, too, and I thought he was hurt because he had blood all over him, but it was the burglar's blood.
6: It must have been horrible.
3: Police said the other guy tried to drag him down the street, but he bled to death on the sidewalk.
6: That's awful.
3: I feel terrible, Teresa. I killed a man.
6: But you didn't mean to, Ed.
3: Oh, he's dead all the same.
6: It's the police.
3: The town police told me I needed to go to the Royal Canadian Mounted Police Office for questioning, and the Crown Prosecutor would determine whether I'd be charged with murder. I was led to a room and questioned by a kind investigator named Miles.
2: So you didn't know anyone was in the store when you picked up the knife?
3: No, sir. The knife shouldn't have been left out, and I was going to put it back in the rack. And then I saw the storeroom door was open, and David said he locked it. I just froze, you know. Mm. Paralyzed with fear, I sensed that someone was in there.
2: Well, how did you see if the lights weren't on?
3: Dave turned on a pen light, and my eyes had adapted to the dark, and it happened so fast, just as I realized it was a break-in, two burglars rushed out.
2: And one of them fell against you?
3: He tried to hit me. His arm knocked my head against the cupboard, and I felt the knife penetrate him.
2: Yeah. Well, police found a knife on the man who was killed. You're lucky he didn't use it.
3: Even so, I wish he hadn't died.
2: Well, the evidence is overwhelming that this is an accident. I don't believe there's a court in the land that'd convict you of murder.
3: What'll happen to the other guy?
2: He's still being questioned, and his statements support what you've told us. But we have to take your picture in the event that you're charged.
3: I didn't know that Miles was a committed Christian and held a Bible study in the police barracks. Several times during the week, he came into the store to visit me.
2: Well, how's it going, Ed?
3: I heard there's a price on my head to get rid of me and burn my business.
2: How'd you learn that?
3: I play in a band that does concerts at the prison. One of the prisoners just got released, and he came by and told me.
2: I wouldn't worry too much.
3: Except that Dave said a couple of scruffy men came in here and talked about settling accounts. Do you think those guys that broke in have drug connections?
2: No, it wouldn't surprise me.
3: I'm not looking forward to the inquest.
2: You'll have to take the stand. But don't be concerned. Just tell what happened.
3: After the investigation cleared me of any wrongdoing, someone in court threatened to get me. Friends urged me to carry a gun, but I refused. I still felt bad about taking a life and wondered if God would hold me accountable. One day, Miles came into the store and handed me a piece of paper. After he left, I saw that it was a Bible verse, Exodus chapter 22, verse 2. And when I got home, I looked it up.
6: What does it say?
3: It says, if a thief be found breaking up, and be smitten that he die, there shall no blood be shed for him. Teresa, that means God doesn't hold me guilty either.
6: I was sure of it.
3: I didn't know the Bible had verses like that. I mean, you think of it as old-fashioned, but it's still appropriate.
6: And who can argue with that kind of authority?
3: I wonder what else is in here. Peace flooded my soul as I read that verse, and my fear of God's condemnation was gone. But I still knew that I wasn't right with God. I continued to read the Bible and discovered that I had more questions than answers. In the meantime, neighbors invited our kids to attend a church that Miles had founded, and the pastor came to visit us.
7: Receiving Jesus as your Savior will change your life, Ed. When you come face to face with the Savior, nothing is ever the same.
3: I'm sure that's true.
7: I was a lost sheep, and he found me and gave me new life. All I've ever wanted to do since that day is to serve him.
3: Pastor, I decided years ago to be a success in business, but I also gave to many charitable groups in town, and I try to be a good father.
7: Well, Ed, you've provided abundantly for your children's physical needs, but if you don't provide for their spiritual needs, you will fail as a father.
3: That was really hard to hear. But I knew he was right. And so our kids continued to go to church there. I kept reading the Bible. And when I read John chapter 14, where Jesus talked about going away to prepare a place for us, I wondered where I stood. If I died, would I go to heaven? You know, Teresa, I was baptized as a child, But if water could get people into heaven, we could just get a fire truck and go through town and spray all the people.
6: What are you trying to say?
3: Why did Jesus die?
6: Honey, that's a strange question.
3: I'm serious. I've given a lot of money to charities in town, and God is probably pleased. But if doing good things could get us to heaven, why did Jesus die?
6: Why are you asking these questions?
3: Because of what I'm reading in the Bible, I always felt sure I'd go to heaven, but now I wonder.
6: But we're Christians.
3: I just don't understand how Jesus fits into everything. I mean, here's a verse in 1 John that says, "These things have I written unto you that believe on the name of the Son of God, that ye may know that ye have eternal life." I really don't know if I have eternal life. How do you know?
6: Well, I can't answer that, Ed.
3: I think it has something to do with why Jesus had to die.
6: Maybe so.
3: Sweetheart, I think we need to be saved.
6: What do you mean, be saved?
3: I tried, but I couldn't answer her. Neither could I answer the questions our children began to ask about God. I suggested my wife attend church with them to make sure it wasn't a cult, so one Sunday she went. When she came home, she surprised me.
6: Ed, what would you think if I got saved?
3: I'd be very happy for you.
6: Well, I got saved this morning.
3: You did?
6: I sat in class with the kids and learned about the cross, how Jesus voluntarily suffered and died for the sins of the whole world. Ed, he died for my sins. Then I went to the service, and the message that was preached convicted me of my need for salvation. I went forward and gave my life to Christ. I'm saved.
3: That's great, honey. Great. I saw the changes in her life and felt like I was living with a stranger. 2 months later, in January 1978, I thought about our oldest son as he lay sleeping on my chest, and I knew that no man had ever made anything so awesome. There had to be a God, a creator. I slipped down beside the bed that night and prayed, "Lord Jesus, I believe. I need you in my life. Please come into my life and save my soul." And I felt peace wash over me like an ocean wave. I was 29 years old, and the next day I went to see the kid's pastor.
7: "How can I help you, Ed?"
3: "Well, I asked the Lord to save me last night. Do you think he did?"
7: "Well, let's see what God's word says. Here, read this verse, Romans chapter 10, verse 13.
3: For whosoever shall call upon the name of the Lord shall be saved."
7: What does that verse tell you?
3: That verse tells me that I'm a saved man.
7: Plain and simple, isn't it? Whosoever. That means Ed Seeley.
3: I wondered. No fire came down from heaven, but ever since I got up, tears started trickling down my face every time I heard a sad song on the radio. I'm supposed to be a tough businessman. I can't be weepy like that.
7: That's the love of God, Ed, transforming your heart. Now read this, John chapter 10, verses 27 and 28.
3: "My sheep hear my voice, and I know them, and they follow me. And I give unto them eternal life, and they shall never perish, neither shall any man pluck them out of my hand." I like that one.
7: Read Philippians chapter 1, verse 6.
3: "Being confident of this very thing, that he which hath begun a good work in you will perform it until the day of Jesus Christ."
7: You know, Ed, it would be good for you to go forward and publicly acknowledge Christ in church this Sunday.
3: I'll do that.
7: And there's a new believers class starting on Sunday evening. If you come, you'll have a chance to ask questions and grow in your faith.
3: Teresa and I took the classes, and I became very involved in the church. As I drove back and forth between my businesses, God so burdened my heart for lost souls that I would weep for the entire 25 miles. I was developing my own franchise then. I figured I could build up 12 stores and then retire at age 40 and take it easy for the rest of my life. Then came an offer from a company that had 12 shopping malls in the Maritimes, and they wanted to put one of my stores in each of their malls. I would be rich overnight. God had other ideas.
6: How'd your meeting go, honey?
3: I didn't sign the papers.
6: You didn't?
3: No. I told him I couldn't stoop from what I was about to do to become rich.
6: What did he say?
3: He looked surprised when I told him my plan to serve the Lord Jesus Christ full time.
6: Really?
3: Yes. Oh. Teresa, there are millions and millions of people, as deceived as I was, who will die and go straight to hell, probably thinking they're okay.
6: Yes, that's true, Etta. I've been burdened to minister in some way, too.
3: Every time I drove back and forth, I wept, and I told God he needed to do something about it.
6: And he told you that you could do something about them.
3: Yes. I need to reach out to them.
6: So you're going to give up the business?
3: Yes. At first, I told him I couldn't give it up. But God's hand gets awful heavy.
6: Oh, Ed, that's great.
3: What do you say to someone who died for you?
6: What will you do?
3: Go to Bible college? I argued about that, too. This is the guy who failed public speaking and spent 3 years in the eighth grade, honey.
6: No, you're not that guy, Ed. Jesus made you completely new.
3: We gave up our home and everything else, went to Bible college. The day after I graduated, I was asked to pastor a church in Belleville, New Brunswick. Seeing people come to Christ is the greatest thrill in the world. Then I spent 9 years teaching at the Bible college, where God gave me songs to write. Many have been produced and now play around the world, and today we serve the Lord in full-time evangelism. If you would like to trade your sinful rags for his robes of righteousness, pray with me now. Dear Lord Jesus Christ, I believe that I'm a sinner. I know that if I die, I'll go to hell. But I believe you loved me and died on the cross for my sin. As best I know, I trust you right now. Please come into my life and save my soul. In Jesus' name, amen.
0: 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Just say, "Thanks for Unshackled." This is program number 2594. Heard in the true story of Ed Seeley were Jack Bivens, Mary Jo Faraci, Charlotte Davis, Russ Reed, and John Green. Original music, Don Badorf. 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

0: is Jesus Christ? Christ is King of Kings. Listen carefully as I read from what the Apostle John was a witness to of things to come as he describes the Lord Jesus Christ in Revelation chapter 19, verse 11. And I saw heaven opened, and behold, a white horse, and he that sat upon him was called Faithful and True. And in righteousness he doth judge and make war. His eyes were as a flame of fire, and on his head were many crowns. And he had a name written that no man knew but he himself. And he was clothed with a vesture dipped in blood, and his name is called the Word of God. And the armies which were in heaven followed him upon white horses, clothed in fine linen, white and clean. And out of his mouth goeth a sharp sword, that with it he should smite the nations. And he shall rule them with a rod of iron. And he treadeth the winepress of the fierceness and wrath of Almighty God. And he hath on his vesture and on his thigh a name written, King of Kings and Lord of Lords. That's our King. And he is the King of Kings. There is no king above him. He reigns supreme. All other kings will surrender or bow to him. The enemy may think that they have spoiled him, taking what belongs to him and claiming it as their own. Oh, but wait. Our King is coming, and vengeance belongs to him. And he is going to reclaim what is his. And he's going to sit on the throne of David and rule and reign, and all will come unto him. What a coronation it is going to, that is going to take place someday. He is King of Kings.
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2: Some people think that Christianity is only about rules. It's not. It's about a relationship with the one who created and redeemed you. Living the Christian life isn't about rules, it's about holiness. Living in such a way that God is pleased with your actions. That brings up the question of, well, how do I clean up my life? God gives us that answer in very clear black and white. Psalm 119:9. Wherewithal shall a young man cleanse his way? By taking heed thereto according to thy word. Listen to it again. Wherewithal, or how shall a young man cleanse his way? By taking heed thereto according to thy word. Someone said it this way, a don't religion is not enough. The way to keep from don'ting is to do so fast that you don't have time to don't. Something to think about.
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0: Welcome to Facing Tomorrow. My name is Jeremiah Williams. My granddad, Dr. Tom Williams, faithfully recorded this radio program for so many years. He wanted to comfort all of us with the comfort wherewith he had been comforted by God our Father and his Son, Jesus Christ, through all of the heartaches and sorrows he experienced. He didn't know about tomorrow, but he knew who held tomorrow and who held his hand. Though he's no longer with us, his message of God's comfort lives on because Jesus lives. May you be challenged and helped as you listen to my granddad share what God had taught him. He always said, the best way to face your tomorrows is to live for Jesus today.
1: This is Dr. Tom Williams, and welcome to Facing Tomorrow. I'm glad that the Lord has given us another opportunity to come and be with you, and I trust that those that are lost will be saved, that are listening to the broadcast today, and those that are saved will live like they're saved. You know, people ought to be able to tell us away from this world. They ought to be able to tell us that our love for God shows up in our lives, in our actions and reactions, and all that goes on in a daily walk with the Lord. May God bless you today and meet every need you have. Whatever that need might be, I pray the Lord would meet it and that you would be used of Him this day, this week, this year, for His praise and His adoration and the lifting up of our Lord Jesus Christ as well. Amen. Dwelling in Beulah land. A lot of people don't understand Beulah, and they write songs about it in some other way than it really is. Beulah means that you have the right to something because of your marriage. We inherit the kingdom of God, the things of God, and co-heir with Jesus, and because

And I thank the Lord. A lot of marriages were saved there, and a lot of things were helped, and I praise the Lord for it. Well, amen and amen. Dwelling in Beulah land, far away the noise of strife upon my ear is falling, then I know the sins of earth beset on every hand. Doubt and fear and things of earth in vain to me are calling. None of these shall move me from Beulah land. Far below, the storm of doubt upon the world is beating. Sons of men in battle long, the enemy withstand. Safe am I, within the castle of God's word retreating. Nothing then can reach me, 'tis Beulah land. Let the stormy breezes blow, their cry cannot alarm me. I am safely sheltered here, protected by God's hand. Here the sun is always shining. Here there's naught can harm me. I am safe forever in Beulah land. Viewing here the works of God, I sink in contemplation. Hearing now his blessed voice, I see the way he planned. Dwelling in the Spirit here, I learn of full salvation. Gladly will I tarry in Beulah land. I'm living on the mountain underneath the cloudless sky. Praise God. I'm drinking at the fountain that never shall run dry. Oh, yes, I'm feasting on the manna from a bountiful supply. For I'm dwelling in Beulah land. There'll never be any problem with food in Beulah land. Never be any problem with water in Beulah land. Never be any problem with fresh air in Beulah land. And we could go on and on and on in the place that God has prepared for his children that get redeemed by the blood of his son. And there is our home forever and ever and ever, and it will lack nothing. I mean, it will lack nothing. Everything wonderful, glorious, and way above that which would be called normal. No, it is so far exceeding to what we know of abundant in this life. Yonder in the glories is real abundance. And abundant means you can't use it up. He got so much, you can't use it up. So, hallelujah for Beulah land. And the fact that I'm on my way there, and I hope you're on your way there. And there we will be, out of the reach of death, out of the reach of sin, out of the reach of the cursing, out of the reach of all of the life of the wicked, out of the reach of the demons and the devil and all of his, over in Beulah land. How wonderful, wonderful, wonderful. Well, let's pray together. Our Father, thank you today now for your wonderful self and your wonderful Son, our Lord Jesus Christ. We would pray today that you would search our hearts. Help us to turn loose of this old earth. Help us to turn loose of this little bit of real estate down here and wing our way yonder to the glories as you see fit for us to come and when we should come by thy good hand. We ask you today to help those who are discouraged. May the message today pick up their hearts. Those who are lost, may it be a light unto salvation for them. And our Father, for those who are saved and all, but just sitting back, may we understand there is a battle for God's children to be engaged in. And it said the gates of hell shall not prevail against the church. Well, let me tell you, the gates don't fight. It's speaking of a church that stands and reaches out and snatches them from the burning, as Jude said, hating even the smell of the garment spotted by the flesh. And in the dark,

0: darkness and deepest of sin, the light will shine there, and the blood will reach there, and even those in those positions can be saved by amazing grace. And so thank God for that. In Jesus' blessed and holy name, amen and amen. We are in the 27th Psalm, and we are in verse 1. This is a Psalm of David. Many believe that he perhaps wrote this when he was young, and speaking of maybe God's deliverance of for him from Goliath, or for God's deliverance of him for the lion and the bear, which he killed with just his hands and his rod and staff, and just a tremendous warrior. They sang of Saul, the king of Israel, that he killed his thousands. They sang of David as he rode back in to town. There would be lines and lines of women there, of the soldiers who had gone out to battle, and they were singing these songs. And Saul got jealous because they were ascribing to David 10,000s had fallen by his sword, and they were ascribing to the king 1,000, and David 10,000, and that caused a wrath to burn within Saul. Oh, my friend, if God is using somebody much greater than what you would think that he's using you, please do not grow jealous. Please do not get your back up about it and say, why not me? Why not me? That's why I tell people about the rocks that were in David's bag when he went to kill Goliath, and he had 5 rocks in the bag there on his side, reached in and got one of them and placed it in the swing, in the sling, and began to swing it round and around. I tell them the other 4 rocks down in the bag, rocks do talk. The Bible said, Jesus said that if you don't praise me, the rocks will. So I know that rocks talk on occasions, at least. I always tell them the 4 rocks in the bag, they were saying, get him, rock. Get that giant, rock. Don't you give us rocks a bad name. You better get that giant, rock. They were cheering him on. And I said, I know that those were not rocks like some people's religion is, because they would have been saying, why didn't he use me? Why didn't he use me? Instead of cheering the rock on that's in the sling, they would be jealous that God was using him. Don't be jealous. Just be available for God and ever how he wants to use you. You know, you look at Andrew in the Bible. Peter won so many to Christ. His brother Andrew won Peter. He won Peter. He brought him to Christ, the Bible says. And there the Lord Jesus met him and saved him. And, Andrew is not mentioned, a third or a tenth of in the Scriptures as much as Peter is. And it would have been easy for him to say, why not me, Lord? Why not me? Why don't you use me like you're using Peter? Do you remember at the Sea of Galilee that somebody said, Jesus said to John, you may live until I come back again. Peter got a little jealous, and he said, Lord, because he already told Peter he's going to die by crucifixion. Peter said to the Lord, he said, well, what about this man? I mean, what is he going to die too? And the Lord said, Peter, what is it to thee what I do with John? No, he said, look, what is it that God is using you for today? Be satisfied. Never be satisfied with your service for him, but be satisfied with what he's doing for you. And God willing, we'll be back with the blessed old book.
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0: Do you have eternal life? Maybe you have thought about what will happen to you after you die. Death is not a pleasant topic, but death is a reality that all men must face. Many are doing everything they can to try to extend their lives, but no man can cheat death. The Bible tells us in the book of Hebrews, chapter 9, verse 27, "And as it is appointed unto men once to die, but after this, the judgment." Every man has an appointment with death, and that death is not the end. It is followed by a judgment. Are you prepared to meet God? There is a lot of information that is spread about what that day will be like. Sadly, many are just living their lives and just hoping for the best without any real understanding of what is ahead. My friend, there is a reason that God has given us His words, so that we can know the truth. Here is the truth you need to know. First, that we are all sinners. Every man is a sinner, because every man that has been born, except for Jesus Christ, is a descendant of Adam as their father. He sinned, and that sin nature is passed down to us. We all do wrong. In Romans chapter 3, we read, "As it is written, there is none righteous, no, not one. There is none that understandeth. There is none that seeketh after God. They are all gone out of the way. They are together become unprofitable. There is none that doeth good, no, not one." Further, in the same chapter, Paul wrote, "For all have sinned and come short of the glory of God." We all have the same problem. It is a sin problem. The second truth you need to understand from God's word is that sin has placed us all under condemnation. We will be judged for our sin. Romans chapter 6, verse 23 says, "For the wages of sin is death." We are told through the prophet Ezekiel, "The soul that sinneth, it shall die." Death is the penalty for sin that we cannot escape. We are guilty. Sin must be paid for. The only payment that satisfies the debt of sin is death. That death is more than just a body that goes into the grave. Death is eternal separation from God in the lake of fire. Revelation 20, verse 14 says, "And death and hell were cast into the lake of fire. This is the second death. And whosoever was not found written in the book of life was cast into the lake of fire." Oh, death comes to every man, and after death there is a judgment, and those whose names are not in the book of life will spend eternity in the lake of fire. But I have good news for you, another truth from the Bible. Jesus already paid for your sin. Many people have heard of Jesus. They know His name, but they do not know Him. They've heard of His virgin birth, but they don't understand why it matters. They know He died on the cross to pay for our sins, but they don't know how it applies to them. The truth is, Jesus is the Son of God, born of a virgin, so that He would have a body like our body, but without the sin nature we have as the sons of Adam. He was perfect. Yet, He died on the cross, which was the payment for sins He never committed. He was paying for your sins. His payment was a full payment. 100% of our sins were paid for by Jesus Christ. He was placed in an empty tomb, and then after 3 days, as He promised, He arose from the dead. He conquered our enemy, death, and because He was resurrected and lives, He has made available to all of us eternal life. Romans 6:23, "For the wages of sin is death, but the gift of God is eternal life through Jesus Christ our Lord." Eternal life is a gift, paid for by Jesus, and is freely available to all who believe it. That is the final truth I wish to share with you. You can be saved and know it. All a person must do to be saved is believe. Ephesians chapter 2, verse 8 tells us, "For by grace are ye saved through faith, and that not of yourselves. It is the gift of God, not of works, lest any man should boast." We can do nothing to be saved. Jesus did all that was necessary. All we can do is make the decision to either believe it for ourselves or reject the free gift of eternal life paid for and made available by Jesus Christ. Faith in the finished work of Jesus is all that is necessary for you to receive eternal life and know it. Don't live another day in doubt. Believe on Jesus Christ today for salvation. 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
7: Did you know, you say I'm not a scientist, but you are. We're all scientists in life because we live by the scientific method. Step one in the scientific method is observing and collecting data. I do this every morning. I get up and look at myself in the mirror and get to thinking as I study, I ought to do something. You know what I am? As I study, I come up with a hypothesis on what I ought to do. Maybe I think my hair would look better if I changed my part in it. I'm going to test the hypothesis. That's the third step. And so I change the part in my hair. Step four, I go out and see what happens as I test the hypothesis. If everybody points at my hair and laughs, I think maybe I ought to change it. But then I do until I am happy with that. Step four, I do it the next day if I'm happy with it the first day, and then I do it again and again. Before long, I have a theory on how to part my hair. And after a lot of times, I have a law of hair parting. However, scientists doesn't stop with the law because sometimes a sixth step is added to the scientific method. It's a crisis. My crisis occurred when I went bald. Now I can no longer do that, so I have to come up with a new theory. My new theory is bald is beautiful. This is Pete Cowling.
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0: Why is that? Because there is something inside of us that says, I want to know who created me. I want to know who made me. I want to satisfy that longing, that curiosity. And this morning, can I just ask you, whose image are you?
1: You're listening to a portion of a message preached at International Baptist Church, Dumaguete, by Pastor Randy DeMovo. Whose image? We were made in the image of God, but because of sin, His image was broken. But we can rejoice, for that Christ came to redeem us back.
0: And we're supposed to give to God. God's given you His emotions. That's why you feel love, because God is love. You feel anger sometimes. You think God ever feels angry? Sure He does. There is such a thing called the wrath of God. The Bible says, be angry and sin not. It's not wrong to get angry. We can get angry about the right things. We can get angry about sin. We can get angry about injustices. We can get angry, but we're not supposed to sin when we get angry. There's some things that we shouldn't get angry about. But see, sin has hurt us. Sin has taken what God has impressed on us. Well, you take a coin that's brand new, just came off the mint. Boom. Shiny, perfect coin. But then it goes into circulation. That coin right there, I say, hey, do you think that's a new coin? You look at that, you say, no, that is definitely not a new coin. It's dirty, scratched up. There where there's supposed to be ridges, it's smooth. They're smooth away now. And you say, no, that's not a perfect coin. It's not in mint condition.

0: People, there are people who collect coins. And the value of that coin, has it been in circulation or not? Has it ever been used or not? Is it in good condition or not? Is it all scratched up or not? Now the problem is sin has taken what God made in His image, a perfect man, a perfect woman, and sin has scuffed it up, scratched it up, dirtied it up to where it's, yes, you can still, if you clean it a little bit there and you look real close, yeah, I can tell who it belongs to, but man, it sure doesn't look as good as the day it was made. And I say to you that even though we've sinned, we still have God's image on us. We're still in the likeness of God. We have His emotions. We know the difference between right and wrong. Hey, if somebody steals from you, if somebody takes something that belongs to you, you would say, that's not right. Well, how do you know that's not right? Well, the Bible tells us. What about places where they don't even have a Bible? They've never heard the name of Jesus. Do you think they know that stealing's wrong? Sure they do. How do they know that? Because God has put His image. God has stamped His laws, if you will, in our hearts. God has taught us that. No one had to teach you that from the Bible, that stealing is wrong. You know stealing is wrong. God has put that in you. But sin causes you to do it anyway. You hear these stories sometimes about children who have been adopted. Maybe at birth they were born and mom and dad couldn't take care of them. Mom and dad didn't want them maybe, and so they gave them up for adoption. And those children grow and they get older and they start to have questions. You know, they look at their mother and their father that raised them, but they don't look like them. They don't see in them the same traits and character traits. They say, I know that you're my mama, you took care of me. I know you're my daddy, you took care of me. And I respect you and I love you. But you know, there's something often in those children, they start to wonder, who's my real dad? Who's my real mother? We'll hear stories where they've gone on a quest. They want to find out who their biological parents are. Why is that? Because there is something inside of us that says, I want to know who created me. I want to know who made me. I want to satisfy that longing, that curiosity. And this morning, can I just ask you, whose image are you?
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0: there's a lot of success that we think it's the person on the front line that's doing it. Their hands are getting dirty doing the work, and we give the credit there, and that's okay. But you know, often there's something going on behind the scenes that you don't even know about.
1: 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Winning together. Christ is the head of the church, and he has appointed roles of leadership. We must follow and help the pastor of the local church as he too follows Christ.
0: What would have been said or done by them when the truth would later be told that the reason they lost the battle was that Moses could not keep his hands up? Can you imagine at the end of the day what that would have been like? They lost the battle, now they're slaves to the Amalekites, and it's all Moses' fault because he couldn't keep that rod up. He just kept that rod up a little bit longer, we could have won. And Aaron and Hur realized this, they knew those people. And Aaron and Hur said, you know what, we got to help Moses, so that's at the end of the day, Moses is a hero. They'll say the reason that we won the battle is because Moses' rod was held up. See, had Moses not been able to keep the rod up, you know what they would have said? We should have had a stronger Joshua should have been on the hill holding the rod. He could have held it up longer, right? They would have said a younger man should have done it. That wasn't God's plan. There was no young man that God called to be the leader. God called Moses. In his old age, God called him. God makes no mistakes. And Aaron and Hur were there to help him. The heroes, Aaron and Hur. They're quick thinking. They helped Moses save the day because they helped hold his hands up. But even then, it was a team. Those fighting below and those helping Moses' hands stay steady, they were a team that day. They won. But here's the history. Look at verse number 13. The history is this. And Joshua discomfited Amalek and his people with the edge of the sword. Joshua got the credit. Now we know that we have the Bibles, we understand. But can I tell you who the hero of the people was that day? Joshua. Truth is, Moses and Aaron and Hur up on the hill with the rod. And I don't think it bothered Moses at all, because the battle was won. They all got to walk away that day the winners. Leadership is a tough place to be. If they lost, Moses would be to blame. And when they win, those on the front line will get the credit. And that's why those who are great leaders do not seek it. They're pushed into it. Because a person who seeks leadership is because they want the credit that they think leadership's going to get. But leadership doesn't always get the credit. And I'm careful how I say this tonight. There's a lot of success that we think it's the person on the front line that's doing it, their hands are getting dirty doing the work, and we give the credit there, and that's okay. But you know, often there's something going on behind the scenes that you don't even know about. There's somebody praying, there's somebody giving, there's somebody else doing something that's helping to make it possible that God is blessing, not just the person that's out there doing what we say, doing the work. Sometimes there's somebody behind that work that's holding up a rod, and those who are next to him helping to hold up that rod is causing the success to happen. And I say to our church, none of us should be looking to take credit for the successes. We need to rejoice together in the victories that are won. Young men are needed. Keep giving your strength. Keep staying humble, letting older men tell you how to use your strength. Just be willing to work. Be careful you don't get the attitude of, how come I have to do this? How come I can't lead? Why isn't he doing this? Because you're the young man that needs to be humble right now and learn how to serve.
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This is Brother Jeb Espada greeting you and welcoming you to another program here on the Anchor Radio. It's been a great time here at International Baptist Church. It's been a great privilege to be your host this afternoon. It's been a great day for me. Hopefully, maayo po rin yung adlaw. And if wala, I hope the songs here on the Anchor Radio can be a blessing and can be encouragement to the many of you. To those who are our faithful listeners right now tuning in, I'd like to encourage you to send in your song request now. Well, wala pa ko kasturya, basing inyohang kanta mo yung mauna na tugplay karon. But this time, the Wilds will be the song that we'll start off with, and they're going to sing God Has Spoken. So once again, you can participate in this program by downloading our free Anchor Radio app, registering for free, and sending in a song that you like, a song that's playing in your heart, maybe a song that you like to hear. And once again, if we have them here on the Anchor Radio, we'll do our best to play it on the air. Now this time, to get us started, the Wilds, here is God Has Spoken.

And just like that, we've heard our first song for this evening, a request that came in from Dynam and Lukot, the Holloway Man singing Higher Ground. Thank you for tuning in this afternoon, ma'am, to our listener request hour. Hopefully, na-enjoy nimo ang mga kanta. This time, here's the York family with It Won't Last Forever.

That was Rival Truth Corral singing "And Everything Give Him Thanks." A great lot of echoes of Truth Di Ako Madunggan, and the verse popped in my mind karon nga, "And everything give thanks, because why? For this is the will of God." Muna kabubot unsa Ginoo kanato, and how often we take Him for granted, how often we forget to give Him thanks for the things He's given us and the great good deeds that He's done for us. And I hope nga dili nato siya take for granted. Hopefully you've taken the time to thank the Lord for what He's done and taken the time to commune with Him. Once again, dear faithful listeners, you're welcome here on the Anchor Radio to learn more about that. Most of all, in the Anchor Radio app, you can learn from the Bible mismo. And that's enough for my comments, and I hope you enjoyed that song. This time, here's Hal Sanderson College with "Day by Day," one of my favorites. And as I usually say here on the Anchor Radio, if you know this song, sing along.

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Hopefully, na enjoyed ninyo ang kanta. It's a great reminder that we should be watching out for who God is and how He has been good sa atoa. And just think, faithful gud ang Ginoo gihapon. Biskan kita, dili faithful siya. Matinumanon siya, biskan kita, dili matinumanon kaniya. What a great reminder. All of these, the goodness, the greatness, the almighty power of God, tanana, it ought to humble us and come before Him and say, Lord, what do you want? What do you want sa akong life? Hopefully, na-enjoyed din yung kanta. Now, this time, here's Mac and Beth Lynch with Be an Example. A great song, reminder nga, na idahang galantaw kanimo.

That was Voices of Praise singing a great hymn, 'Tis So Sweet to Trust in Jesus. A great reminder nga masaligan gyapon ang Ginoo even in times when we don't understand every situation. Ang mga butang nga mga itabo sa atong kinabuhi nga dili nato masabtan, pwede gyapon ta makasalig dia sa Ginoo. We can still trust God knowing He can work out all things for good and for His glory. A great reminder here. And once again, that song just marked us for the halftime of our this request hour. So once again, if you haven't sent in a song request, I'd like to encourage you to send one in this evening through the Anchor Radio app. Once again, may hapon sa mga tigpaminaw na to sa FM, locally dili sa Dumaguete, may gabi kaninyo. 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So, amping mo sa kanunay sa inyong pagbiyahe. And hinaut ang mga kanta diri sa Denker Radio. Maging blessing kaninyo. Now, this time, let's continue our program with a song from Pensacola Christian College, More and More. Hopefully, you know the song. Sing along.

Dear faithful listeners, I hope you know this evening that Jesus cares for you. If nobody else cares for you, please do know that the Bible in 1 Peter 5:7 says, "Casting all your care upon him, for he careth for you." That's one of the great verses I hold to as a promise, and finding great comfort knowing that Jesus cares for me. And through prayer, pwede ko makapadol niya, makasulti sa akong mga problema. And there's somebody who cares for you, dear faithful listener. Ikaw na minaw karon sa FM, and then you're questioning, wala may pake ang uban sa akong kinabuhi, akong ginikanan, ang lula, and everybody else. You know, I have no friends. You start to question your mind now, nabay ka care. And yes, somebody does care. And the song by Golden State Baptist College states that, pinagi sa great hymn, "Does Jesus Care?" Thank you, Rainiel Singit, for requesting that song this evening. I hope that was a great encouragement. Now this time, let's continue with a song from Barbara Burke, "My Life, Lord, Is Yours to Control."

That was the York Family with their song, a great song here on Inc. Radio, You Understand Mine. And that was third of our requests this evening. Tulo pa lang ka-request at on the play in, within this hour. Once again, if you have a request this afternoon, if you would like to hear it, send it in this evening and we'll do our best to play it within the remaining time. But this time, here's a great hymn by Crown College, Come Thou Fount.

That was Life Action Singers' When His Kingdom Comes here on The Anchor Radio. And dear faithful listeners, I hope you enjoyed the songs here on The Anchor Radio. And thank you so much for those who participated this evening by sending in your song requests. It's been a great privilege to be your host. Unfortunately, ako mo nag-host sa Tibok ng Araw because, you know, sickness comes and goes within different people. And I hope nga we pray for each other, pray for our host today, ang health to each other. And also, we pray that you, dear faithful listeners, can come visit us here at International Baptist Church. Hinaw dili ra taman sa tingog imo madunggan na mo pinaagi sa FM, undi maila-ila pud ninyo diri sa International Baptist Church. Once again, The Anchor Radio is a ministry of International Baptist Church, and we long for you to know the Bible, the truth of who God is, and how He came to save and died for your sins. And hopefully, maka-visit mo near Mesa National Road, near St. Paul's, Peter Good sa highway, and we're well known kay ilado naman ang mong church kay ang katong kahoy na natumba. If mangita mo sa simbahan na mo katong kahoy, dakong kahoy na natumba, ilado na dire. And once again, you're very much welcome. You can find family here and you can feel love. Continue to tune in for the upcoming programs such as Listener's Choice and Lamplighter, and also for tomorrow for Good Morning Dumaguete. And that is it for our program this evening. I'll leave you with this song by the Whispering Family, He Is Already There. Thank you so much, dear faithful listeners. I hope you continue to tune in and be blessed.

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0: Well, hello there. It's good to have you back. You're always welcome here at Lamplighter Theatre. On our last visit...
1: Have you ever been to the palace, Hugh?
2: This is all nonsense. Do you suppose they wear such ragged clothing at the palace?
3: I live at the palace.
2: Are you the son of the cook?
3: I am the son of the king!
1: I am sorry for my friend's behavior.
4: Thank you for not laughing at me.
3: So, Malcolm, where are you taking me now?
5: Here.
3: A cottage.
6: Your bed is in the corner if you would like to sleep before you eat.
4: A pile of straw and corn husks?
6: It is all I have.
4: Where's Sir Malcolm?
6: Well, he has gone back to the palace.
3: He left me?
6: Yesterday's journey has ended. A new one now begins.
7: Good morning, Hugh.
3: Good morning. What shall we do today?
7: This is a work day for all of us. If you are to stay in this village, you must work.
8: What foolhardy deed brings you out here in the middle of the night?
3: I'm chopping wood, Dame Martha.
8: So, woodcutting by the moonlight is your chore of choice.
3: Yes. Is there any room on the wagon for these, Denton?
9: Certainly. We could not possibly go to market without Dame Martha's pillows.
3: You are taking the wagon, Jerry?
10: I'll go a day early to ensure that all the goods arrive at their destination.
11: Jerry is taking the horses off the path.
3: Denton! They have weapons! Thieves!
12: There are open mine shafts all over this field. We have to be careful.
3: They are coming towards us! Run!
12: Watch out! You! You! Are you hurt? You!
3: I landed in a pool of water.
12: I will help you.
3: No! Run! I will find a way out. Follow the plan.
12: But you!
3: Go!
13: One of them fell into the mine.
10: Come on! I will catch the other one!
13: This is where he fell.
10: I can't see him. It's too dark. Oh! We know you were down there. Come now, we should be light with the whip.
13: He's probably a vile thief. You go down to the mine.
10: I will not.
13: It should not be too deep.
10: But then you go down.
13: I injured my ankle.
10: When?
13: As I was running over here.
10: Well, then you go down and be careful you land on your other ankle.
13: I injured both. Why will you not go down? Are you afraid?
10: No. Wish not to dirty me trousers.
13: Yes, I have on clean trousers as well. And me ankles are injured. Let us one after the other one.
10: Yes, let's.

0: believe they are gone. Oh, what is this place?
1: Hello?
0: Sounds like a tunnel. Perhaps if I keep walking, I will find another opening. That was Jerry and the thieves. They must have fallen into another shaft.
2: Finlay! Can you walk?
3: Yes.
2: These are tunnels. The thief is down here with us.
0: Oh no, I must go back to the opening. Tenten!
1: You!
0: Tenten, I am down here.
1: Can you climb up?
0: No, there's no ladder. And the thieves are in a tunnel close by. Can you find a rope?
1: There is one on the cart.
0: Hurry, I hear them getting closer.
4: Watch it, Woody.
5: Watch where you step in.
4: Ooh, I hit my head on a stalagmite.
5: Is the stalagmite the one on the bottom or the one on the top?
4: It's a thing that hit me in the head, that's all I know.
5: I think it's stalactite if it hit you in the head. Stalagmite, stalactite. Come on!
0: Please hurry, Denton.
2: This way, I think.
0: Oh, here they come. Denton!
2: I heard him. He is this way. Keep moving.
0: Denton! I have the rope. Lower it. Oh, I have it. Now pull.
2: More! More! Capture it!
0: You did it! Run, Denton, run! To the cart!
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12: There we are.
0: The market looks much different this year.
12: I should like to go to the inn and take a look around.
2: I've been robbed!
0: It is Jerry.
12: He looks as if he's been trampled by horses.
13: Or worked a little too long in the tin mines.
2: I've been beaten and robbed, and my horse and wagon with all the produce that my neighbour's taken from me.
0: Let us go.
12: Yeah, this should be great fun.
2: Everything I've got there. Oh.
0: Jerry, you were beaten?
12: And robbed?
2: Oh, yes. All of the goods, Dame Martha's pillows and blankets, all gone!
0: Oh, who committed this horrible crime?
2: Robbers, along the road.
12: Were they vicious?
2: Oh, yes. Treacherous?
0: Were they brutes?
2: As strong as oxen.
12: Were they also quite foolish?
2: What? No, very clever.
0: And they must have been merciful.
2: They showed no mercy.
12: Then why are the horses with all our goods sitting right there in front of the inn?
2: Oh, because... What?
0: Go have a look.
2: But... How?
0: You must have put up such a fight against the thieves that they feared your retribution and brute strength.
12: Yeah, they brought the cart here instead of stealing it.
2: Yes, that must be the reason, yeah.
0: You should find some bandages for your wounds.
2: I shall. Yes.

0: Way of work hard.
1: Wonderful.
2: Hold on. We cannot go yet.
3: Why?
2: They're laying down straw on the roads.
3: What does that mean?
2: It means there is someone important coming. The straw is to make certain the gentry do not step in mud in their fine shoes.
3: Who is it?
2: It's the Black Duke himself.
4: The Black Duke!
2: I wonder who the young lady is with him.
3: That's Lady Mary Montague, the Duchess.
2: How do you know her?
3: I have seen her 6 years ago. She was not quite as tall, but she was quite as pretty.
2: The Duke is coming to Dame Martha's booth.
5: What have you to sell, my good woman?
0: Oh, I have bedding made of fine goose feathers, sir.
5: Aye. And these?
0: Some of those be pillows, my lord. This pile is of herbs soothing to the tired head.
5: Hmm. And a pleasant fragrance at that. These I will take.
3: Aye, sir.
6: Oh, Uncle, there are sugared fruits. Do buy them for me.
5: Oh, very well.
6: I want one of the perfumed pillows as well, Uncle.
5: It appears the last one has already been sold.
3: Aye, but Dame Martha has more pillows at her home. She has not finished curing the herbs for them yet, but if you will come through the forest to our cottage in a few days, there will be pillows waiting for you.
6: Yes, we will come. They have swings! You!
3: Me?
6: Yes, come with me. What is your name?
3: I am Hugh.
6: Hugh, I want you to take me on the swings.
3: I will go with you, but first you must ask your uncle.
6: I need not permission from my uncle.
3: Then I will get his permission. Pardon me. Sire, the little lady wishes me to take her for a ride on a French wheel. I have come for permission.
5: Hmm. She will go with my men.
6: No! I will ride with this boy, or I will not ride at all.
5: Have your way, little spitfire.
6: Good. Let us go, Hugh.
3: Your uncle is a respected man across our country, esteemed by strangers and even enemies. Do you not believe he deserves the same respect from you?
6: You have a brave tongue, young lad. No one in my castle speaks against me.
3: For fear of the gallows, they don't.
6: And why is it that you do not fear the gallows?
3: Because if you were to hang me, you would never receive those pillows you so desire.
6: You have a brave and quick tongue, Hugh.
3: Hmm. There is a long line waiting for the swings. Perhaps we should try again later.
6: Oh, no. I will simply tell the operator who I am. He will let us to the front of the line straight away.
3: Why?
6: Why?
3: Yes. Why should you have privilege over the people who have dutifully stood in line for a time?
6: I am in the royal family.
3: And that makes you more deserving than they of a privileged spot in line? Because you happen to be born of a mother inside the palace?
6: You are ignorant of the ways of royalty.
3: My father used to tell me, he who would be first will be last, and the last shall be first.
6: Are you saying that I will one day be humble?
3: Perhaps you would like to try waiting in line for merely a few minutes?
6: Very well.
3: And I shall wait with you.
6: I am bored.
3: Humility is an acquired taste.

0: Dame Martha, were you able to sell everything you brought with us?
1: Yes. The Lord surely blessed our time at market this year.
2: I even sold all my carvings.
1: Oh,
0: what an exciting day. And it will be a more comfortable trip for the way home. We will be able to ride on the cart.
3: But do not forget the danger here. We must stay alert.
0: Do you speak of robbers again?
3: We have something even more valuable to them than the goods we brought with us. Now Dame Martha has a pouch full of money.
1: Yes.
0: But Jerry is with us now. We shall keep a close eye on him. And we have many villagers to go back with us in the cart. There were only 3 thieves.
3: Perhaps. But they may have enlisted some companions.
1: Oh, that's true.
0: You're trying to frighten me, friend?
3: I'm trying to warn you.
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4: So is Lady Mary friendly to all boys?
5: No. It appears you are her favourite.
4: Is that true?
5: Yes. I think you should ask for her hand in marriage immediately.
4: Oh, you mock me.
6: Yes, I do.
7: Edward, stop the horses.
4: Whoa. Something amiss?
7: Yes, I heard something.
4: What is it?
7: Where's Jerry?
4: He's disappeared. Gone to meet with his thieving friends.
8: Quickly. Women only in the cart. The men will walk beside to protect us.
7: You, take this.
4: Your money?
7: Yes. No one will search a boy.
8: Is everyone ready?
7: Aye.
8: We will continue down the road then.
4: The darkness is so thick.
9: Shh. They're coming. Everyone stay calm. Follow my lead.
10: In the car!
4: Stay with the car, you! I cannot see them.
11: There are five,
12: six! They have weapons!
11: You, hand me a lantern. I shall set a point ready to the flame to see by, and we can use them as weapons as well.
12: Yes, take us without a fight.
11: I shall set you aflame, thieving scoundrel!
12: Come on, fire! Come on, fire!
11: Stealing from us or anyone!
12: That's not being fair! Everyone! Use these branches to defend yourselves!
11: Jerry, this is your reward for stealing from your own people!
12: Run back, everyone!
11: They're retreating!
13: We did it!
14: Thank you, Lord!
15: Oh, Captain! What a clever idea to set the branches aflame!
8: Yes, you are quite the hero.
11: You fought them off valiantly as well.
4: But it was your spark of brilliance, Denton.
15: Oh, you are both to be praised.
8: I do not believe we will be seeing any more thieves on the rest of our journey.
11: Oh, God.
8: Let us move on.
11: Yes.

0: Allow me to help you, Dame Martha.
1: Thank you, dear.
0: That was a wonderful meal. The least I could do is to help you with the plates.
1: With the money we were able to make at market this year, Hugh, I hope to have a table full of plenty through the winter.
0: Your table has always been plentiful.
1: Who could be visiting? It is the Duke.
2: Good morning, kind lady.
1: Good morning, sire. What brings you to my cottage?
2: A few days ago, at market, your boy here could not speak more highly about your perfume pillows.
3: Yes, they were quite nice, and Hugh told us that you were still stitching them. Have you been able to finish the pillows?
0: Your pillow has been newly filled, milady.
2: Then the young Duchess and I would very much like to purchase a set.
1: Oh, I will fetch them.
0: Allow me to help you dismount your horse, milady.
3: Thank you. Where did you get your manners, boy?
0: I know how ladies of royalty are to be treated.
3: And how did you come about this knowledge?
0: It is a story of great length, and I will not bore milady with telling.
3: Would you like to live in a castle?
0: I beg your pardon?
3: I am in need of a page. I have not met such a boy as you. I believe you could be of great service to me, as well as to the king.
0: You are asking me to work for you? In the castle?
3: Yes.
0: I am not sure what to say.
3: It is the finest life. You will have meals that cover the grandest table. You will sleep on beds like the clouds. You will do exciting and unimaginable things in the castle, the most pleasant of which, you are given the honor of being with me.
0: Oh, that sounds most pleasant, milady. Might I speak with Dame Martha about it?
3: Yes, you should say goodbye.
0: Dame Martha.
1: Oh, don't you think it most exciting that the Duke has taken an interest in my pillows? Oh, Hugh, he made a special trip just for us.
0: Yes, this is exciting. Dame Martha.
1: Yes.
0: I need to ask you something.
1: Yes?
0: I...
1: Well, out with it, boy. The Duke awaits. Oh, I should attach some dried flowers to it. There they are, hanging on the wall. Oh!
0: Dame Martha, what ails you?
1: Oh, my back. My back has been so sore lately. I will not be able to reach for the flowers. Could you reach for me, Hugh?
0: Yes.
1: Thank you. You have become such a helpful boy. Can you attach these flowers to the pillows?
0: Of course.
1: Oh, very good, very good. I believe these will go quite well in the castle bedroom. Do you agree?
0: I do.
1: Now, what question did you have for me, boy?
0: It is of no importance. Let us go.
1: Your Highness?
2: Yes?
1: If it pleases you, here are your pillows.
0: Milady?
3: Did you say goodbye? I do hope she is not overly heartbroken.
0: I cannot go with you.
3: What did you say?
0: I must stay here with Dame Martha.
3: Why?
0: She needs me.
3: You are a young man.
0: I am.
3: And you would prefer to be a nursemaid rather than to be in the personal service of the Duchess herself?
0: Had I this offer a few years ago, I would not have refused the comforts of castle life. But things are different now. And so am I. She needs me, and I need her.
3: This is an opportunity that I am sure you will regret. However, I must say that I admire you for your sense of responsibility. I hope to see you again someday.
0: And I as well.
2: Duchess Mary, we must be off.
3: I am coming. Goodbye.
0: Goodbye, Duchess.
1: Hugh, of what was the Lady Mary speaking to you?
0: She desired for me to be her page at the castle.
1: And you said no?
0: I have no Duchess but you.
4: Does your house not have enough wood already?
0: I want to be certain we have enough for the entire winter.
4: Are you expecting such a cold winter this year?
0: It's better to be prepared than caught empty-handed.
4: I believe I liked you better when you were lazy.
0: Huh. What is that?
4: Where?
0: There's a note tacked to that tree.
4: Ooh, from the fancy writing. It must be a royal edict.
0: An order from the Duke.
4: I did not know you could read. Where did you learn?
0: Well, there's much you don't know about me, Denton. Henceforth, all trees that are felled from these forests are the property of the Duke.
4: What's this? The Duke is taking our wood?
0: Villagers who require wood in the future may purchase it from the Duke for... What? That is an outrageous sum.
4: He is making us buy our own wood?
0: Yes.
4: This will devastate our village. Quickly, we must take all of the wood already cut into our houses so that we can have it for the winter.
0: Yes, we may not survive otherwise.
5: Let me grab it over there. Yeah.
0: I got this one. Right. Yeah. Take those two.
6: You boys!
0: Huh?
4: What?
6: Tell the news to your village. We will be gathering all of this wood soon to take to the Duke's palace.
0: Who are you?
6: I am a messenger for the Duke himself. Do not touch any of this wood. The penalty for such an offense will be grave.
0: This is our wood. We grew the trees, we felled them, we set the axe to them. What right do you have to it?
6: Boy, you will not disrespect a messenger of the Duke.
0: Oh.
6: It is tantamount to spitting in the face of the Duke himself.
0: You will devastate our village.
4: You?
6: Stand back, boy.
0: Does not the Duke have enough warmth in the palace?
4: You, he has a whip.
6: You will stand fast.
0: He already has the finest feather blankets and woolen clothes. For what does he need our wood?
4: Yeah.
0: Oh! You!
6: Oh. You will not advance upon the Duke's royal servant. Tell your village the news I bring.
0: My leg!
4: You're bleeding badly. I will help you back to your house.
0: No, help me rise, but I will walk myself. We have to tell everyone the news.
4: I fear this is the portent of very bad things to come.
1: Here, I need to add more salve.
0: Ah! It is like someone poking me with a firebrand.
1: Oh, please, hold still, boy.
0: How will we survive without wood?
1: I am not sure. So much of our lives depend upon fires and warmth. The miller would be forced to ask a higher price for his grain now that he has to pay for wood. We will not be able to feed our geese, which means we will have no income next summer.
0: Perhaps our village could work together. A fire would only need to burn half as bright if more people shared its heat. We could share houses, food.
1: Oh, that is such a noble idea, Hugh. I am pleased that it came to your mind.

0: The Duke is now imposing a cottage tax. You shall pay immediately.
1: I cannot pay a new tax. And I know of no one else in this village that can either.
0: Pay what you owe, or you will lose your home and face imprisonment.
2: What? Are you mad?
0: Boy, are you eager to feel the sting of my whip yet again?
1: No, please. Please do not hurt him. Here. This is all I have.
0: It will do for now. I shall be back.
2: This is treachery.
1: Oh, you. I fear we will not survive the winter.
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0: Why do people love International Baptist Church? 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

0: Heaven or hell? Where are you going to spend eternity? Do you know for sure? The truth is in the Bible, God's holy word, and the Bible makes it clear that we can know for sure where we are going. There are four things you need to know in order to have the hope, a sure expectation, that heaven will be your home. Number one, the Bible teaches us that we are all sinners. In the book of Romans chapter 3, verse 10, the Bible tells us, "There is none righteous, no, not one." It continues to tell us in verse 23, "For all have sinned and come short of the glory of God." The truth is, we are all sinners, every man, woman, and child, because we are all the children of Adam and Eve, the first man and woman God created. God placed them in a perfect place, the Garden of Eden, and allowed them to eat of all of the trees in that garden except for one. He warned them that if they sinned, disobeying him, and ate that fruit, the penalty would be death. The Bible tells us that they did eat the forbidden fruit and became sinners. You and I are the children of Adam and Eve, and their sinfulness is passed down to us. The reason you and I sin is because we are born with a sin nature. It is just natural for us to sin. Nobody has to teach us how to sin. It comes naturally. In fact, it is just as normal for us to sin as it is normal for a mango tree to grow mangoes. The problem is, and the second thing you need to know is, there is a penalty for sin. It is death. Romans chapter 6, verse 23 says, "For the wages of sin is death." The only way that sin can be paid for, according to the Bible, is death. It takes the shedding of blood, an acceptable sacrifice, in order for our sin debt to be paid. If our sin is not paid for, we will spend eternity tormented in the lake of fire, separated from God. There is no escaping it. No man can save himself from death and hell, because all men are sinners. Our only hope is that someone could save us. And that leads me to the third thing you need to know. Jesus paid for your sin already. Do you know who Jesus is? He is God, come in the flesh, born of a virgin. His mother's name was Mary. But the most important thing about Jesus is who his father is. His father is God, not a man. If Jesus was a son of Adam, like you and me, he would be a sinner like you and me. But because his father is God, he is perfect, holy, and without sin. Yet, he died, the penalty for sin, on the cross. He shed his precious blood, not to pay for his own sin. He didn't have any sin to pay for. He was making the full payment for our sin, my sin, your sin. He died, was placed in a grave, and after 3 days he arose from the dead, and because he lives, he can give to us eternal life. His death paid the full price for anyone who will receive it. The fourth thing you need to know is you can be saved if you will believe that what Jesus did for you is the only thing that can save you. His payment alone, plus nothing, minus nothing, is the only payment God accepts for your sin. He loves you. He gave his life so that you can live forever instead of spending eternity in hell. Again, Romans chapter 6, verse 23 says, "For the wages of sin is death, but the gift of God is eternal life through Jesus Christ, our Lord." Eternal life is a gift, but you must choose for yourself to accept it or reject it. It is free. We cannot pay for it. We cannot work for it. We can only receive it by faith of our own free will. Romans chapter 10, verse 13 tells us, "For whosoever shall call upon the name of the Lord shall be saved." This is a promise from God. If you believe that Jesus is the only one who can and will save you, and you will cry out to Him, trusting only His love for you and the gift He offers you, not your good works, not your religion or church, just Jesus, He will save you. 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
3: Did you ever wonder what time it is? Did you know what time it is depends on where you look? Did you know there are 24 time zones going around the earth? Did you know even now the sun is rising somewhere? Daylight is going across the surface of the earth at about 1,000 miles an hour at the equator. Did you know it's always sometime, somewhere? Did you know the light that you see at the sun right now left the sun 8 minutes ago? That means in your present, you are seeing 8 minutes of history on the sun. Right now is 8 minutes ago on the sun. Depending on which star you look at, you could be seeing something 100 years old, and you're hearing it right now. Right now for you is 100 years ago on some star. Somewhere right now, creation is taking place. If you get out far enough, you could see it happening. Did you know somewhere right now, if you were far enough out in space, you could see Adam taking a bite of that apple? Did you know somewhere out in space, you could see Jesus on the cross right now? Did you know right now is what God sees all the time? In our present, God sees it all. Even as you sin right now, He hears Jesus on the cross saying, "Father, forgive them, for they know not what they do." Maybe we should praise God for light and the message it conveys to God right now. This is Pete Cowling.
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In this was manifested the love of God toward us, because that God sent his only begotten Son into the world, that we might live through him. Herein is love, not that we loved God, but that he loved us, and sent his Son to be the propitiation for our sins.

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1: Do you have eternal life? Maybe you have thought about what will happen to you after you die. Death is not a pleasant topic, but death is a reality that all men must face. Many are doing everything they can to try to extend their lives, but no man can cheat death. The Bible tells us in the book of Hebrews, chapter 9, verse 27, "And as it is appointed unto men once to die, but after this, the judgment." Every man has an appointment with death, and that death is not the end. It is followed by a judgment. Are you prepared to meet God? There is a lot of information that is spread about what that day will be like. Sadly, many are just living their lives and just hoping for the best without any real understanding of what is ahead. My friend, there is a reason that God has given us His words, so that we can know the truth. Here is the truth you need to know. First, that we are all sinners. Every man is a sinner because every man that has been born, except for Jesus Christ, is a descendant of Adam as their father. He sinned, and that sin nature is passed down to us. We all do wrong. In Romans chapter 3, we read, "As it is written, there is none righteous, no, not one. There is none that understandeth. There is none that seeketh after God. They are all gone out of the way. They are together become unprofitable. There is none that doeth good, no, not one." Further in the same chapter, Paul wrote, "For all have sinned and come short of the glory of God." We all have the same problem. It is a sin problem. The second truth you need to understand from God's word is that sin has placed us all under condemnation. We will be judged for our sin. Romans chapter 6 verse 23 says, "For the wages of sin is death." We are told through the prophet Ezekiel, "The soul that sinneth, it shall die." Death is a penalty for sin that we cannot escape. We are guilty. Sin must be paid for. The only payment that satisfies the debt of sin is death. That death is more than just a body that goes into the grave. Death is eternal separation from God in the lake of fire. Revelation 20, verse 14 says, "And death and hell were cast into the lake of fire. This is the second death. And whosoever was not found written in the book of life was cast into the lake of fire." Oh, death comes to every man. And after death, there is a judgment. And those whose names are not in the book of life will spend eternity in the lake of fire. But I have good news for you. Another truth from the Bible. Jesus already paid for your sin. Many people have heard of Jesus. They know His name, but they do not know Him. They've heard of His virgin birth, but they don't understand why it matters. They know He died on the cross to pay for our sins, but they don't know how it applies to them. The truth is, Jesus is the Son of God, born of a virgin, so that He would have a body like our body, but without the sin nature we have as the sons of Adam. He was perfect. Yet, He died on the cross, which was the payment for sins He never committed. He paid for your sins. His payment was a full payment. 100% of our sins were paid for by Jesus Christ. He was placed in an empty tomb And then after 3 days, as he promised, he arose from the dead. He conquered our enemy, death. And because he was resurrected and lives, he has made available to all of us eternal life. Romans 6:23. For the wages of sin is death, but the gift of God is eternal life through Jesus Christ our Lord. Eternal life is a gift paid for by Jesus and is freely available to all who believe it. That is the final truth I wish to share with you. You can be saved and know it. All a person must do to be saved is believe. Ephesians chapter 2 verse 8 tells us, "For by grace are ye saved through faith, and that not of yourselves, it is the gift of God, not of works, lest any man should boast." We can do nothing to be saved. Jesus did all that was necessary. All we can do is make the decision to either believe it for ourselves or reject the free gift of eternal life paid for and made available by Jesus Christ. Faith in the finished work of Jesus is all that is necessary for you to receive eternal life and know it. Don't live another day in doubt. Believe on Jesus Christ today for salvation. 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
2: Who is Jesus Christ? Christ is our great high priest. Hebrews chapter 7, verse 25 tells us, "Wherefore he is able also to save them to the uttermost that come unto God by him." Now, I'm going to stop there just for a moment. That's not the whole verse. We'll come back to it. Let me just stop there and say, he is able to save them that come unto God. Notice, by him. Not only is he able to save, but he saves to the uttermost. He saves those who come to God by him as far as anyone could ever be saved. Hallelujah. My brothers and sisters, we got a complete salvation when we got saved. That verse again, "Wherefore he is able also to save them to the uttermost that come unto God by him, seeing he ever liveth to make intercession for them. For such an high priest became us, who is holy, harmless, undefiled, separate from sinners, and made higher than the heavens, who needeth not daily, as those high priests, to offer up sacrifice first for his own sins, and then for the people's. For this he did once, when he offered up himself." The only way we can come to God is by Jesus Christ. He is the mediator between God and man. That is what a priest is, one who goes between or back and forth between God and man. In the Old Testament, God instituted a priesthood that represented what Jesus Christ would do to reconcile man to God. But we don't need any human or Levitical priesthood today. Jesus is our high priest. He will never die, and he lives to continually make intercession for us. He is always before the Father, pleading for us, offering his blood as the payment for all of the sins of man. He understands us and has compassion on our needs, and he goes to the Father for us to help us. When Jesus offers a blood sacrifice for us, it is his own blood that he offers. And that is a sweet-smelling savor, a sweet-smelling sacrifice to our God, the only blood he will accept for our sin, and that Jesus was the last sacrifice we will ever need.
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2: Why do people love International Baptist Church? 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They will tell you.
4: I love IBC because this is the church where God put me to be used and participate in the ministry and serve him. This is the church I got a good influence and Bible principles to be followed, and I love the godly leadership of our pastor.
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5: You're telling us that your God is the God of heaven? You're telling us that your God is the God that made the sea that we're in right now? You're telling us that your God is the God that made the dry land? If that's your God, then why would you be so foolish to run from him?
3: You're listening to a portion of a message preached at International Baptist Church, Dumaguete, by Pastor Randy DeMover. From the belly, the prophet Jonah thought that he could hide from God, but you cannot hide from God. It's not just you that will suffer when you flee from him, but those around you too will suffer.
5: You're the cause for this. Tell us about you. Admit, what did you do wrong? Where are you from? What's this all about? He was being confronted. He couldn't get out of it. He realized and he knew that this was because of him. Jonah had no doubt even. He's like, hate to admit it, but yeah, I am at fault. It is my fault this has happened. Verse number 9, he said unto them, I'm an Hebrew, and I fear the Lord God of heaven, which hath made the sea and the dry land. Then were the men exceedingly afraid, and said unto him, why hast thou done this? For the men knew that he fled from the presence of the Lord, because he had told them. They called him a fool. Why did you do that? Why would you run from your God? Especially if your God's this powerful and you know he's the God that controls the seas, the God of the dry land. If you know that your God has this much power, why would you be so stupid? Why would you do this? You're telling us that your God is the God of heaven? You're telling us that your God is the God that made the sea that we're in right now? You're telling us that your God is the God that made the dry land? If that's your God, then why would you be so foolish to run from him? Why would you be so foolish to think you can hide from him? Why would you be so foolish to try and get away with disobeying him? Why hast thou done this? So Jonah, it's your fault. You didn't want to go to Nineveh. And now we, who are innocent, are going to suffer because of you. Oh, Christian, this is always the case. When you run from God, you hurt others, not just yourself. You don't want to do what God wants you to do, okay? But you're going to hurt other people in the process. Are you listening? I'm watching it today. It's sad to see it happen, but those who are rejecting what they've learned all their life in church and turning away from they don't immediately turn their back on God. They don't see it that way, but it's incremental. Pretty soon, they're going to have children growing up not even knowing about God. They don't know what it's like to go to a Sunday school or church. They won't hear the gospel or know what soul winning is. They won't have a King James Bible. They won't have a mom or dad praying for them. They'll be just like all the other kids in the world, chasing all the dreams that the people of the world dream about. Not serving God. It's happening, folks. Our Bible colleges in America are not full. Not the number of students that there used to be. Why? If our churches are so much enlightened now. If we've found the truth of God, then why are there less men going into ministry than there used to be? Has God given up? I don't think so. They've given up on God, running from the presence of the Lord. Not interested in doing the will of God, but doing their own thing.
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6: 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The Proverbs of Solomon, the son of David, king of Israel. To know wisdom and instruction, to perceive the words of understanding. To receive the instruction of wisdom, justice, and judgment and equity. To give subtlety to the simple. To the young man, knowledge and discretion. A wise man will hear and will increase learning. And a man of understanding shall attain unto wise counsels. To understand a proverb and the interpretation, the words of the wise and their dark sayings. The fear of the Lord is the beginning of knowledge, but fools despise wisdom and instruction. My son, hear the instruction of thy father, and forsake not the law of thy mother. For they shall be an ornament of grace unto thy head, and chains about thy neck. My son, if sinners entice thee, consent thou not. If they say, come with us, let us lay wait for blood, let us lurk privily for the innocent without cause. Let us swallow them up alive as the grave, and whole as those that go down into the pit. We shall find all precious substance, we shall fill our houses with spoil. Cast in thy lot among us, let us all have one purse. My son, walk not thou in the way with them. Refrain thy foot from their path, for their feet run to evil and make haste to shed blood. Surely in vain the net is spread in the sight of any bird, and they lay wait for their own blood. They lurk privily for their own lives. So are the ways of every one that is greedy of gain, which taketh away the life of the owners thereof. Wisdom crieth without, she uttereth her voice in the streets. She crieth in the chief place of concourse, in the openings of the gates, in the city she uttereth her words, saying, how long, ye simple ones, will ye love simplicity? And the scorners delight in their scorning, and fools hate knowledge. Turn you at my reproof. Behold, I will pour out my spirit unto you, I will make known my words unto you. Because I have called, and ye refused, I have stretched out my hand, and no man regarded. But ye have set at naught all my counsel, and would none of my reproof. I also will laugh at your calamity. I will mock when your fear cometh. When your fear cometh as desolation, and your destruction cometh as a whirlwind, when distress and anguish cometh upon you, then shall they call upon me, but I will not answer. They shall seek me early, but they shall not find me. For that they hated knowledge and did not choose the fear of the Lord. They would none of my counsel. They despised all my reproof. Therefore shall they eat the fruit of their own way, and be filled with their own devices. For the turning away of the simple shall slay them, and the prosperity of fools shall destroy them. But whoso hearkeneth unto me shall dwell safely, and shall be quiet from fear of evil. We trust that the power of God's Word on today's edition of Light for Your Pathway was a blessing. Tune in again to Light for Your Pathway.
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2: Did you know a toad has 11 pairs of chromosomes, an alligator has 16, a cat 19, and a rhesus monkey has 21? A human has 21 pairs of chromosomes. You're saying, wow, that's pretty good. Well, a potato has 24, and a dog has 39. Also, a chicken has 39. If we are descendants of the amphibians, that means 123 pairs of chromosomes would have to change. But 10 pairs of chromosomes has approximately 130 million chemical bases in it, each would have to change just right at exactly the right time. That would be kind of like replacing half of the books in the Library of Congress and then adding 10 new wings full of books, one text at a time, in the correct numerical order without any plan by a blind librarian. Maybe there were some plans in the way that God made you. This is Pete Cowling.
3: Is marriage a good thing or a bad thing? We took to the street to ask people what they thought about marriage.
4: I don't really think it's necessary. I don't also think that you need to do it. It's just that if you want to have a person for life, then yeah, you should get married.
5: Marriage is a sacred union between two people, but I've known a lot of couples who are married, but after marriage, their life was a little unbalanced and a lot of things or problems came in their way and eventually they separated. So yes, marriage is a beautiful thing, but it also has its downsides.
6: Mas maayo yung yamin nyo kay na kay magigikan ka sa trabaho, malingaw kasi mga anak bag na kay anak. Mualay mga kapoy. Ngayon, kung naapay problema,
7: we all have the decision to either get married or remain single. Marriage is also a good thing, kaya it's a lifelong commitment. You promise each other na you'll help each other through thick and thin, no matter the circumstances. You help each other grow and be the best of you.
8: Yes, I think it's relevant today and it's important as well as you can see society nowadays. Trust in itself is basically almost absent. Marriage in itself form a sense of trust between you and the person that you love and also to God.
9: Ang marriage is good thing gina siya. Ang bad thing ana is kanang dili mo minyo pero kanang naamoy gibuhat nga sala na gali.
10: For me, personally speaking, I think it's a good thing. Some people consider love as a beautiful thing. Through marriage, you will eventually form a family, and a family is the basic unit of society.
3: Don't go away! Coming up, we will see how God's Word answers that question.

0: that God has made. The devil has his counterfeits to everything good God has created or ordained. People get caught up in these phony and imitation relationships and call it marriage, giving real biblical marriage a bad name. But let's see what the Bible says. Hebrews 13:4 says, "Marriage is honorable in all, and the bed undefiled, but whoremongers and adulterers God will judge." Marriage is honorable. That means that we ought to give honor to marriage. We ought to lift up marriage and the idea of marriage. It is sad that there are so many poor marriages that people look at marriage as if it is undesirable and to be avoided. We need a revival of honoring marriage in our society, or our society will crumble. My friend, the problem is not with marriage. It never has been. The problem has always been people. There are no bad marriages. There are bad people who don't do marriage right. Now, the Bible goes against much of the modern philosophy. So you're going to have to choose if you really believe you are smarter than God, or if maybe God knows what he is talking about. We read in Genesis 2:18, "And the Lord God said, it is not good that the man should be alone. I will make him an help meet for him." It is not good that man be alone. We are meant for companionship, and the best companion for man is woman. God made woman from man for man. The truth is, God gave man a work to accomplish, and to help him to be able to do that work, he gave him a woman. They play different roles that are not in competition with each other, but complement each other. But we learn in the Bible right away that marriage is supposed to be between one man and one woman who spend a life together as long as they both shall live. Jesus said in Mark chapter 10, verses 6 through 9, "But from the beginning of the creation, God made them male and female. For this cause shall a man leave his father and mother and cleave to his wife, and they twain shall be one flesh. So then they are no more twain, but one flesh. What therefore God hath joined together, let not man put asunder." A man and woman are supposed to separate from their families and start a new family. God says that these two become one, never again to be separated back into two. This requires commitment and much grace. The good news is that God gives us grace to learn how to live together and love one another so that our marriages can be a beautiful picture of Jesus Christ's love for his bride, the New Testament church. I can testify as a man who has now been married for more than 28 years to the same wonderful wife, and having had together 10 children that we've been honored to raise together for God's glory, that marriage is and can be a wonderful relationship. I owe any success we've had in our marriage to God, his word, and his church. I grew up in a broken home, but as a teenager, when I began attending a small Baptist church in California, I saw a pastor and his family, as well as other young families with intact marriages and happy people. I wanted it. We don't get what we want by accident. I found the way to be successful in marriage was to listen to those who had a successful marriage. I listened to my pastor teach on marriage and the home. I am forever grateful for the Bible teaching that I received that has helped our marriage and family. As a pastor now, knowing how important it is that others learn the principles in the Bible that they can live by and be blessed by God, I teach these same principles to our church. I can't teach all the Bible has to say about marriage here on the radio, but I invite you to come find the help you need for your marriage and family at International Baptist Church in Dumaguete. I especially invite those who are still single, who want to do it right, to come and learn before you ever start down that road. The most important decision you can ever make is to trust Jesus Christ as your personal Savior. The second most important decision you will make is who you marry. Don't make that decision without wisdom.
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0: Why should a person go to church? 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
1: Parang ma-lesson natong mga sala and then makalikay tag mga daotang buhato nato, matagan tag mga blessings.
2: I feel like as a sense of community, people are naturally social beings, and if a church is something that brings you comfort, you definitely go to it, you know, listen to the teachings, try to follow it as best as you can.
3: Para sa kwan, pagpasalamat sa Ginoo sa mga blessings na nabot sa ilang kinabuhi o pag-feed sa atong spirit ba.
4: Mapray sa mga sala and then mangayog pa sa ilo sa mga nabuhat, mangayog good health para pud makalearn ta about God, about sa Bible as well.
5: Church is not necessarily where you have to be in order to be with Jesus Christ. Church is just a place where you just go to in order to bond with other individuals that follow under Christ. Again, it's to listen to the Word of God, keep an update with people around you, and also fellowship is the most important thing about going to church.
6: In general, we all know that no man can stand alone. Thus, the church serves as a community where each one of us can go and help each other grow together in our relationship with God.
7: Gikan sa atong mga katigulang ba may atong sundon.
0: Don't go away. Coming up, we will see how God's Word answers that question.

0: A little while ago, we asked the question, why should a person go to church? We heard many answers, but the Bible should be our authority for every question. This is Theo Amante with the Bible answer to that question. Well, the Bible says in Hebrews chapter 10 verse 25, not forsaking the assembling of ourselves together, as the manner of some is, but exhorting one another, and so much the more as ye see the day approaching. We go to church because we are commanded by our Savior to go. The Bible commands us that we are not to forsake the assembling of ourselves together. When a group of saved and baptized believers come together to meet, that's what we call a church. The church is not a building, nor is it the place. It is a group of believers. The command is not to forsake. That means we are not to quit or abandon going to church. Others may not see it as important, but you need to recognize its importance in your life. Jesus said in Matthew chapter 16 verse 18, upon this rock I will build my church. This rock that Jesus is referring to is not the Apostle Peter, but what he said about Jesus in verse 16, thou art the Christ, the Son of the living God. Acts chapter 10 verse 28, the church of God, which he hath purchased with his own blood. So we see in the Bible that Jesus established the church and purchased the church with his own blood. If it's that important for Jesus, it should be important for you. In 1 Timothy chapter 3 verse 15, in the house of God, which is the church of the living God, the pillar and ground of the truth. The church should be the place where you can hear truth and find ways to apply it in your life. We go to church to learn more of God's Word, but also to see good examples to help us live our lives. God had in mind that we would have pastors to help lead us and feed us. In Jeremiah chapter 3 verse 15, and I will give you pastors according to mine heart, which shall feed you with knowledge and understanding. In Titus chapter 2 verse 7, talking to pastors, in all things, showing thyself an ensample of good works. As the pastor follows Christ and lives a righteous life, he leads others to copy and reach the same goal. In 1 Corinthians chapter 11 verse 1, be ye followers of me, even as I also am of Christ. Yes, there is fellowship, blessings, comfort, and many other good things. But that shouldn't be the main reason why you go to church. For most, church is a place where you go to meet your needs. We have this idea that the church is for me. We go when we need something, or when we are down, or when we are having difficulties. So that's the time that we draw closer to God and to His church. But when things are going well, church becomes optional. When I'm not struggling, church gets pushed to the side. How selfish can we be at times? The church is not just about us. God desires that His children gather together regularly at His house. God is our Father, and wouldn't it make sense to be at your Father's house? Our Father knows what we need better than we do, and church is necessary even when we don't think it makes a difference. It's important to Jesus, and it should be important to you. Center your life in the local church. Why should we go to church? Jesus commands us not to forsake the church. He established it and purchased it with His own blood. Keep tuning into the station for more help from the Bible. Because the Bible has the answer.
1: Okay, Mr. Smith, let's take a look at what you're doing for the long term.
2: Okay, let's see. I have several mutual funds, a few T-bills, CDs, and a sizable amount of gold.
1: Oh, I'm talking about the long term.
2: Oh, definitely. I won't be touching this stuff till retirement.
1: I mean the long term.
2: the long term?
1: After retirement?
2: What's after retirement?
1: A very long term.
2: Oh.
1: What investments have you made for that period of your life?
2: What do you mean?
1: The Bible says not to put our hope in wealth, but to put our hope in God. You see, we lay up treasures for ourselves in heaven by being rich in good deeds and generous and willing to share. So how are you investing for the long term?
2: Well, I hadn't thought much past my own death.
1: Mr. Smith, people don't die. Only bodies die. You'll be around for a long time after your death. Now is the time to plan ahead.
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4: Almost everyone has heard the story of Jonah in the whale. I have a real off-the-wall question for you. What was Jonah doing in the belly of the whale for those 3 days? Really, in your understanding of the story and in teaching it to your children or your Sunday school class, as you visualize it, what was Jonah doing for 3 days and three nights? Was he praying? Most he would say yes, but he was not. Look at Jonah chapter 1, verse 17, into Jonah chapter 2, verse 1. It says this, Jonah was in the belly of the fish 3 days and three nights, then Jonah prayed. Notice he did not pray until 72 hours had passed, 3 days of fighting digestion in the whale's belly, and he never talked to the Lord. Listen again, Jonah was in the belly of the fish 3 days and three nights, then Jonah prayed. A simple little question. Things could get worse for you. Why wait till then to get right with God? Something to think about.
5: Have you thanked God for water today? Water is one of the most exciting molecules that God created it. You know, a long time ago, two hydrogen atoms and one oxygen atom did exactly what God created them to do. They did it without question. They did it without compromise. They formed water, and there was a tremendous release of energy. It was not new revised version water. It wasn't condensed version water. It was not modern version water. The water molecules always formed exactly the way they were supposed to. I wonder how they knew to do that. Did you know water molecules aren't very smart, yet they do exactly what God created them to do? The water molecule always forms with a 118-degree kink in that. That makes it a polar molecule. That means it expands when it freezes. That means the ice is on top of the lake to protect the fish that are under it all winter long. It's amazing. It always happens just the same. In 18 grams of water, that's about 6/10 of an ounce, there are 6.03 times 10 to the 23rd molecules. My wife says, Pete, no one understands numbers like that. So this is how I explained it to her. I say, Frida, perhaps there were 6 billion people on Earth, and they were counting out water molecules at 1,000 molecules per hour. How long would it take 6 billion people to count out that many molecules? Exactly 11 million years. Did you know God made lots and lots of hydrogen atoms and lots of oxygen atoms? And they all turned out just right. Have you ever tried to make two things in a row just right? What attention to detail. What quality control. Have you thanked God for His quality control? Have you thanked God for His attention to detail? Maybe, just maybe, He's exhibited some of that quality control when He put us here. Maybe, just maybe, we should be like some little molecules and do exactly what God created for us to do. This is Pete Cowling.
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0: Sa Juan 10:10, si Jesus miingon, "Ako mianhi aron sila unta makabaton og kinabuhi, og nga sila unta makabaton niini nga mas madagayaon." 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
1: So I said, if you're going to have your eyes open and not be blinded, if you're going to actually have understanding of what God wants to do and what God is doing, no other option but to be born again.
2: You're listening to a portion of a message preached at International Baptist Church, Dumaguete, by Pastor Randy DeMovo. Ye must be born again. For anyone to begin to understand the things of God, he must be born again. Believe in Christ Jesus as your personal Savior.
1: If you're born spiritually, you'll be spiritual. Your physical body does not become a spirit. Flesh is flesh. But when you're born again, it's a spiritual birth, right? You're born of the Spirit, you now are spiritually alive. Right now you're physically alive. When you're born of the Spirit, not only do you have a physical being, but you become a spiritual being, if you will. Not only am I alive physically, I can be alive spiritually. That comes at the second birth, or being born again. So that which is flesh, and that which is born of the Spirit is spirit. If you're going to understand, look, folks, the Bible says this, God is a spirit. And they that worship Him must worship Him in spirit and in truth. You can't worship God in the flesh because He's a spirit. And they that worship Him must worship Him in spirit. That's why we don't have a dance team in our church. And we won't. Because we don't worship God in the flesh. You can go to a rock concert and do that. We don't do it in church. Why? Because we don't really worship. We don't have worship services here. We have church services. I worship God on my own. I'll teach you to worship God on your own. Certainly, I hope God feels worshiped here, but that's not our purpose for coming together here this morning. A lot of churches do that. I'm not mad at them. I'm not here to correct them. They're at their church today doing what they do. We don't do it here. Why? Because we don't worship God in the flesh. You watch them. These people who have made Christian music a profession, like it's all about, you know, putting out albums and CDs. That's not what Jesus said. Go into all the world and sell CDs. Go into all the world and have Christian concerts. No, he said go into all the world and preach the gospel. That's what we're about, preaching the gospel. I'm not mad at them, but what I think is what they're trying to sell to everybody is, hey, this is what being a Christian is. That's not, I don't see Jesus and the disciples doing that. I don't see that, folks. That's fleshly. That's not spirit. But see, they don't understand that. Why? They're not born again. You're saying they're not saying, I don't know, it's between them and God, but as far as I can tell, they don't have the appearance, they don't look like they have understanding of what the Bible teaches. Why? They're not born again. Born again. Born of the Spirit. The spiritual birth. Next verse. Jesus said, marvel not that I said unto thee. Notice his words here. I've underlined them for you. Ye must be born again. Ye must. Must. Ye must be born again. It's not an option. If you're going to go to heaven, and that's not necessarily what the kingdom of God is, but certainly if you're not part of the kingdom of God, you're not going to heaven. All right, I'll just leave it right there, simple. But if you're gonna be in the kingdom of God, if you're gonna understand what God's doing, if you're gonna make it to heaven, if you're going to be born of the Spirit, you must be born again. No option, there's no other way. So I said, if you're going to have your eyes open and not be blinded, if you're going to actually have understanding of what God wants to do and what God is doing, no other option but to be born again.
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4: Come find your reason to love IBC.

Did you ever realize that when you were in your mother's womb, only a few days old, your body was creating 250,000 neurons every minute for your brain? These neurons migrated to exactly the right place where they were supposed to be to find their proper niche. The distance and precision with which the neuron travels are comparable to a person walking from Los Angeles to New York City and finding the correct office suite, all without benefit of a map. Within a few weeks at this stage of growth, billions of neurons arrive at their correct addresses at the right time and make thousands of correct connections. Our cross-country traveler would also have to have known every square block in downtown Manhattan and the phone numbers and offices of everybody that was there. You know, these things don't happen by accident. Just maybe we have an intelligent God who cares and carefully creates us. Kiss my foot, Darwin. This is Pete Cowling.

0: 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Just ask them, they will tell you.
1: 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It's not just that, but also around the world because IBC loves missionaries.
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2: Who is Jesus Christ? Christ is our Lord. Obey Him. John 13, verse 13 says, "Ye call me Master and Lord, and ye say well, for so I am." You know, sometimes men stop with titles, but they never live in relation to the title. I've said many times to our church here, I did not come here to be called pastor, but to pastor. Let me pastor you. I believe that is what Jesus was conveying to his disciples when he said this. Don't just call me by that title, Lord, Master. Treat me like your Lord and Master. In Luke chapter 6, verse 46, Jesus said, "And why call ye me Lord, Lord, and do not the things which I say?" Can you sense that Jesus expected more than lip service? He's not just to be called Lord, but to be obeyed as Lord. We have someone over us to whom we owe everything. It is to be to us a high honor to be able to serve the Lord of Lords. Yes, I know we can think of Jesus as our friend, and He is. We can think of Him as our elder brother, and He is. He is our shepherd and so much more. But we cannot get away from the fact that He is also our Lord. Philippians chapter 2, verse 9, "Wherefore God also hath highly exalted Him, and given Him a name which is above every name, that at the name of Jesus every knee should bow, of things in heaven, and things in earth, and things under the earth, and that every tongue should confess that Jesus Christ is Lord, to the glory of God the Father." One day, every knee will bow to Him, and every tongue will confess, that is, voice their agreement, that Jesus Christ is Lord. We don't have to wait until that day to acknowledge who He is. Today, you can recognize His position and obey Him as your Lord.
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2: 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Motivational speakers. It doesn't matter how motivational someone sounds or convincing someone sounds or how fascinating that sounds. You better make sure it's of God.
3: You're listening to a portion of a message preached at International Baptist Church, Dumaguete, by Pastor Randy DeMoville. Why we preach. Faith cometh by hearing, and hearing by the Word of God. Preaching isn't meant to tickle the ear of the Christian, but it is meant to be obeyed.
4: You can't just believe what you want to believe. You have to believe His message, His gospel, the gospel of Jesus Christ. What is the gospel that He brought to us? What's the good news of Christ? That's the gospel that people need to hear, not just any good news. It's not just having faith in positive thinking. I just choose to think positive, and I just believe it's going to work out because I'm a positive person. You can be positively wrong. You better make sure you're believing the truth. So what is His gospel? Well, let's take our Bibles again. Go back to Romans chapter 10, where we started this morning. Romans chapter 10. Romans chapter 10, look at verse 16. But they have not all obeyed what? The gospel. For Isaiah saith, Lord, who hath believed our report, our message? Right? The message we delivered. We gave a report. We spoke, and not everyone has believed it. Okay? They have not all obeyed the gospel. The gospel must be obeyed. How do you obey the gospel? What is the command of the gospel? What does the gospel tell you to do? The gospel is of Jesus Christ. So what is the good news? What is the message? See, to obey the gospel is to believe the gospel. It's to believe. You must hear it, then you must believe it. The just shall live by, say it with me, church, the just shall live by faith. Okay? And then, so look at verse 17. So then faith cometh by hearing, and hearing by the word of God. So faith cometh by hearing. You must hear. You must hear. Stay with me. I'm going to logic with you a little bit more, and we're going somewhere. All right? But I want you to just make sure we're all going there together on the same bus. Okay? So here we go. Number one, God loves the world. Right? For God so loved the world. He loves the world. I don't think there's any argument here this morning. We can all agree God loved the world. So number two, God does not want anyone to go to hell. He is not willing that any should perish, but that all should come to repentance. Why? What do they need to repent of? Well, to be saved, one must believe the gospel, right? They must believe. That's faith. So it's to repent is to turn from unbelief to belief. That's the only way to be saved. In order to believe, you must hear what you're supposed to believe. If you're going to believe, you first have to hear it. Faith cometh by hearing. So you're going to have to hear what you're supposed to believe if you're going to believe. And it must be from the Word of God. What you hear that you believe must be the Word of God. It has to be what God has promised. It has to be the message that God has sent. We got a lot of folks that have a lot of positive talk these days. Motivational speakers. It doesn't matter how motivational someone sounds or convincing someone sounds or how fascinating that sounds. You better make sure it's of God. There's all kinds of stuff that floats around the internet that if you didn't know better, you would think, I'm sure that's in the Bible. That must be from the Bible. You might want to double check what the Bible actually says. You don't get saved by believing the words of man. You don't get saved by believing the creed of a religion. You do get saved by believing the truth. The truth of the gospel, the word of God.
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0: 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Just ask them. They will tell you.
1: I love IBC because it helps my life change. Then my relationship with my family has a great change also. And because help of our pastor, leader of this church, it helps me a lot. And I'm so thankful that IBC had come in Dumaguete. And thank you so much, Pastor and IBC. We love you.
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2: John chapter 1, verses 41 and 42. He first findeth his own brother Simon, and saith unto him, We have found the Messias, which is being interpreted the Christ, and he brought him to Jesus. The absolute most important objective of this life is to be sure that we are prepared for the next life. This life lasts only a few decades. Eternity lasts eternally. You and I are the ones who determine whether we will spend all of eternity in heaven or in hell. Jesus has paid the price for each and every one of us to gain entrance, but sadly, the majority of people in our region, and even many of you listeners, do not know that your sins are forgiven by a holy God and that you're reconciled with Him. No church, no religious activities, no genetics qualifies you to go to heaven. It's wonderful to know 100% for sure that you're going to heaven, but that's not enough. The second most important objective of this life is that once we're sure we are on our way to heaven, we've got to bring others to Christ so they can know that they are too. Are you actively, consistently doing that? Something to think about.
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4: 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We're for the Bible here.
5: Amen.
4: But I'm telling you this morning, there's a lot of folks who are very religious, but they're lost.
5: Right.
4: Who are they today? People who are faithful in church attendance, but they don't have a relationship with Christ. Trusting their good works, their traditions, their family heritage. Moral people, but they've never been transformed. They've never been regenerated. They've not been born again. This is why we go after everyone.
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0: Acts chapter 10:25. And as Peter was coming in, Cornelius met him and fell down at his feet and worshiped him. Those were in our soul winning meeting yesterday morning. We talked about this. Right? And this Cornelius, a Roman, kneels down and begins to worship Peter. Cornelius obviously was not well learned in the Jewish or Christian faith. But look at verse 26. But Peter took him up, saying, "Stand up! I myself also am a man." Peter didn't let this man worship him. Some religions need to learn that. We don't worship men. We don't worship angels. People think they're religious because they've got saint this and saint that, and they worship angels, and they've got statues of angels and statues of and they listen to me. Peter told this man, "Hey, stand up. I'm just a man. Don't worship me." See, the Bible messes up people's religion. The Bible is our authority. The Bible is the truth, not what a man says. You go to the Bible and make sure, is that what the Bible says? There's a lot of religion that the Bible messes up that religion. That's why they don't want their people to read the Bible. You go ask a religious leader in some church a question about the Bible, they'll get angry at you. Don't read the Bible, just do what we tell you. Not here in a Baptist church.
1: Amen.
0: Read your Bible. I want you to read your Bible. Study your Bible. Memorize the Bible. Get to know what the Bible says. You have a question, come ask your question.
1: Amen.
0: We're not against the Bible here. We're for the Bible here.
1: Amen.
0: But I'm telling you this morning, there's a lot of folks who are very religious, but they're lost.
1: Right.
0: Who are they today? People who are faithful in church attendance, but they don't have a relationship with Christ. Trusting their good works, their traditions, their family heritage. Moral people, but they've never been transformed. They've never been regenerated. They've not been born again. This is why we go after everyone. Visitors who are with us today, please don't be offended. But church folks, our soul winners, this is why we go after everyone. You never assume that somebody's saved already. Well, they look like they're religious already. It looks like they already go. It doesn't matter.
1: Amen.
0: There's a lot of religious people who are not saved. We just go ask them. Can I tell you, if a person is saved, they won't be offended that you cared enough to ask them.
1: Amen.
0: Now, if someone comes and asks me, and you know, I might think, okay, maybe I'm not showing it enough. But even if I was showing it, just because someone looks the part doesn't mean they're saved. And a saved person won't be offended. They'll be happy. Wow. How many of you have had a soul winner knock at your door? You know, it doesn't happen very often in my house. I can't think last time a soul winner knocked at my door. Someone wants to knock at my door, I'll be happy about it. I wish every church was a soul winning church.
1: Amen.
0: I wish every church did what this church does and goes out and gives the gospel. I wish we were bumping into each other all the time out there. And some of us need to move to another area. No, but it doesn't happen that way. Religious but lost. Some people look the part. Some are religious but lost. Some have been in church all their life, but they've never believed on Jesus Christ for salvation. They've never heard a clear presentation of the gospel.
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4: So, have you found a religion yet?
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4: Do you have to give up anything?
5: You have to go on a 2-year missionary trip.
4: Oh.
5: Here's one. 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
4: Well, that sounds promising.
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4: Isn't there one that allows you to just be good to go to heaven?
5: This one accepts all religions as valid. 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

0: Oh, next.
1: Here's an interesting one.
0: What do you have to do?
1: Believe that God paid the price for us to go to heaven.
0: There's a price?
1: Yeah, one morally perfect life per person.
0: I think I've got that covered.
1: Uh-huh.
0: What?
1: Perfect using God's moral standards?
0: Oh, well, I'm out.
1: I guess that's the point. God paid the price for us with his son's perfect life, but it's only available to those who believe in his son.
0: Really? Well, maybe we should check that one out.
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0: What must a person do to go to heaven? We took to the street to ask people what they thought a person must do to go to heaven.
1: If you treat others like your kinakalevel rani mo and also you should be humble.
2: Mutuon is Jesus Christ as our personal savior.
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6: In order for a person to go to heaven, I believe that they should be helping one another, helping each other, and pulling each other up instead of pulling each other down.
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0: Don't go away. Coming up, we will see how God's word answers that question.

0: A little while ago, we asked the question, what must a person do to go to heaven? We heard many answers, but the Bible should be our authority for every question. This is Theo Amante with the Bible answer to that question. Well, the Bible says in John chapter 3 verse 16, "For God so loved the world that he gave his only begotten Son, that whosoever believeth in him should not perish, but have everlasting life." The Bible tells us that a person must believe or put their trust in Jesus to go to heaven. Romans chapter 3 verse 23 says, "For all have sinned and come short of the glory of God." When we compare ourselves to God, the Bible says we come short or miss the mark of God's perfection. We are all sinners, and sin has a heavy price that must be paid. Romans chapter 6 verse 23 says, "For the wages of sin is death." This death is talking about an eternal separation from God in a lake of fire. However, the verse didn't end there. "But the gift of God is eternal life through Jesus Christ our Lord." Heaven is as simple as receiving a gift. With a gift, you have a choice to receive it or not. With a gift, you aren't expected to pay, give anything in exchange, or even do something to become worthy to receive it. The Bible says in Ephesians chapter 2, verse 8 and 9, "For by grace are ye saved through faith, and that not of yourselves. It is the gift of God, not of works, lest any man should boast." In Titus chapter 3, verse 5, "Not by works of righteousness which we have done, but according to his mercy he saved us." We look to the Bible and see that it's not good works, personal righteousness, or anything that we could do to pay for our sin. God loved us so much that he gave Jesus Christ, his only begotten Son, to die on a cross to pay for our sins. That is why Jesus came. Romans chapter 5 verse 8 says, "But God commendeth his love toward us, in that while we were yet sinners, Christ died for us." Jesus came to die for sinners. Jesus came to die for you. Jesus' death on the cross was enough to pay for all of your sin. Believe in him, trust in him, and you shall be saved. What must a person do to go to heaven? The Bible says, believe in Jesus Christ and accept his gift of eternal life. Keep tuning into the station for more help from the Bible, because the Bible has the answer.
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He is King, Jesus Christ is King of Kings, and His power shall reign forever and ever. He is King, Jesus Christ is King of Kings.

In John 10:10, Jesus said, "I am come that ye might have life, and that ye might have it more abundantly." That life Jesus spoke of is eternal life. He came to save sinners from the penalty of sin, which is death and hell, separated from God and His mercy forever in the lake of fire. God does not want you to go there. He loves you, and He has made a way for every man, woman, and child to escape the fires of hell. The answer is Jesus Christ, His death, burial, and resurrection. Eternal life is a gift that is freely available for all who will believe on Jesus only for salvation. 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
2: Isaiah 2:22, the Bible states, "Cease ye from man, whose breath is in his nostrils, for wherein is he to be accounted of?" Did you wake up this morning and thank God for the air? Were you surprised that it was there? Aren't you glad the government doesn't have to supply it? Did you thank God that it was 19% oxygen? It's always that way. Did you thank God that the pressure is about 14.7 PSI? It's always that way, not situational. Did you thank God for reminding you to breathe 20,000 times today? We take all that for granted, but we're fearfully and wonderfully made. Did you ever ask yourself, why did God make us so we had to breathe? If we didn't have to breathe, we wouldn't need any deodorant. We wouldn't drown. Let me see if I can explain this to you. Right now, take a deep breath and hold it. A breath is accomplished by tightening the intercostal muscles, elevating the rib cage, lowering the diaphragm, and thereby enlarging the chest cavity and allowing air to be forced in. That 14.7 pounds per square inch is what does it. Now, without letting your breath out, say, "Praise the Lord." Oh, you couldn't do it. This time, take a deep breath and you can let it out. Say, "Praise the Lord." Take another deep breath. Say, "Thank you, Jesus." Take another deep breath and say, "I love my radio station." It's amazing how that works. I wonder if God had that in mind when he wrote Psalm 150, verse 6, "Let everything that hath breath praise the Lord. Praise ye the Lord." Wonder how often you're supposed to praise God. Wonder how often you're supposed to take a breath. Let's pray. Thank you, Lord, for the air that you supplied, for the ability that you give us to use it, and that we might use it for your glory. Amen.
3: This is Pete Cowling.

0: Who is Jesus Christ? Christ is our peace. Ephesians chapter 2, verse 13 tells us, "But now in Christ Jesus, ye who sometimes were far off are made nigh by the blood of Christ. For he is our peace, who hath made both one, and hath broken down the middle wall of partition between us." You know, there is a lot of mistrust in the world, and rightly so. People are divided based upon their differences. I'm not talking about differences of always right and wrong, but the things that are just unique about us that are not sinful things, just different, like the color of your skin or your hair or your eyes, the nationality that you belong to, or the languages that we speak. Men divide on these issues, but Jesus is the one who truly makes peace between those who are separated. He brings down the walls that divide us. With his blood, he unites us. I love being a missionary. I love having brothers and sisters in Christ who are of different nationality, who grew up differently, eat strange foods. I don't, but they do. They speak languages that I do not. We have a lot of differences. But because of Jesus' blood, we look past all of those differences and we have a peace that the world cannot understand. We are one in Christ. We have him in common. Jesus is the Prince of Peace, and he is our peace. May I encourage you to rest in him today? He doesn't want you living a hectic life, but a peaceful life. Learn to cast your care upon him, and do not be anxious about tomorrow. Trust him. He can calm the storms and bring peace into chaos.
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1: And if I realize I have an enemy, I don't want to wait till the enemy plants bad seed and then deal with it later. I would rather stop the enemy from planting the bad seed, which means somebody has to stay awake. Not everybody can sleep.
2: You're listening to a portion of a message preached at International Baptist Church, Dumaguete, by Pastor Randy DeMovo. You have an enemy. We have an enemy that wants to slow down the work of God. As much as we can, we need to be proactive and be prepared for the enemy.
1: Church, this morning, you cannot pretend that you don't have an enemy. I wish it wasn't so. I wish we had no enemies. Wouldn't it be nice to have life without any enemies, without anybody to cause us trouble? It would be wonderful, but that's just not the way it is. We have enemies. You have to face it. You need to be aware of how the enemy works so you can work against your enemy. You have to know, how will the enemy try to cause me trouble? Can I then prevent it? Can I stop him before he can do that? Can I put up a shield over here? Can I put a fence over here? Can I put an electric fence over there maybe? You know, but how can I keep the enemy from doing what the enemy wants to do? I have to realize I have an enemy. How does he work? What's he going to do? And how can I stop him? We have to be vigilant. The way we work against our enemy is to prevent the enemy from planting bad seed among the good seed. I don't really want tares growing with my wheat. I'd rather keep the bad seed out. And if I realize I have an enemy, I don't want to wait till the enemy plants bad seed and then deal with it later. I would rather stop the enemy from planting the bad seed, which means somebody has to stay awake. Not everybody can sleep at the same time. Because while men were sleeping, the enemy came in. This morning, I want to give a call to arms, if you will, to our church against the enemy. I'm going to give you four things this morning that you need to do right away to keep the enemy from planting bad seeds in your field. And that field is your marriage. That field can be your children. That field is our church, your relationships that you have. Those are all fields in your life that you're sowing into good seed, hopefully. You come to church on Sunday, you get the Word of God, and you take the Word of God, and you start planting that in your life. You start implementing it in your life. You spend time reading your Bible. You get truth, and you start applying it in your life. You're planting the good seed in your marriage, and you're planting good seed in your children, and good seed in your ministry. But you have an enemy, and he's going to come right behind you and try to put some bad seed in there too. And you need to understand, I have an enemy. I can't sleep. I'm going to have to pay attention. So let me give you four things. Take your Bible first. Let's go to 1 Corinthians chapter 16 together. 1 Corinthians in chapter 16 and verse number 13. Paul writes, "Watch ye, stand fast in the faith, quit you like men, be strong." Four things. We're going to look at these one by one, but four things that Paul says here. The first he says, watch ye. So I'll say to you, number one this morning, wake up. Wake up. Whoever's sleeping right now. Amen. Wake up. Watch ye. The word watch there is to be alert. It's to be awake. It's what a watchman does. It's what a security guard is supposed to do. Stay awake. They don't pay you to sleep in a uniform if you're a security guard, right? We just need someone to sleep outside our business tonight. Would you sleep out there, please? That's not the job of a security guard, is to stay awake while other people are sleeping so that the enemy doesn't come in and steal everything while you're asleep. Okay, we have an enemy, don't we? So you can't just go to bed at night and expect the enemy's going to leave you alone. So wake up. Watch ye.
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0: How do you do? Who can take a twisted life wrapped around false ideas and fantasies, prune away the dead part and cause new growth? Or who can take a barren life and bring forth fruit? Well, we know someone who can, and so does the woman in this story. She is in no respect the same person she was for many years, not since her heart and mind and life were unshackled. Proclaiming the good news through true life stories that challenge our fears. This is Unshackled, dramatized and produced in Chicago by Pacific Garden Mission.
1: Hey, somebody was using my tools again. Didn't put them back where they belong.
2: George, you wake up the kids.
1: They better wake up and find my tools.
2: What are you looking for?
1: The hammer. It belongs right here. It's gone. Which one of you kids was messing with my tools?
2: It's after midnight. They're asleep.
1: Oh, shut up.
2: Ow, George.
1: You're always taking their side against me. They'd better get up and look. Hey, Carol!
3: Yes?
1: Where is my hammer?
3: I don't know, Daddy. I didn't use it.
1: Somebody did! Jamie, get out of here!
4: What, Dad?
1: Where's my hammer? If I don't have it in 2 minutes, you kids are going to get blistered.
2: Oh, here it is, George. It was under these towels.
1: There's going to be some changes made around here.
3: I hate him. Man, how I hate him.
5: Me too. Someday, I'll make him shut up.
0: Unless you've been homeless and slept in the same clothes for days, you can't know how good it is to shower and have fresh clothing, to sit down and eat a nourishing hot meal with utensils, to sleep between clean sheets instead of on the cold, hard ground. Pacific Garden Mission offers homeless people these kinds of amenities and more, dental and medical care, classes and counseling, to help them get on their feet. And everything is offered without charge, thanks to volunteers and financial gifts from people like you. Men, women, and children, as many as 800 a night in bad weather, are treated like family at the mission, receiving prayer and counsel to give them hope. 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But even those who move on will have heard the good news that God loves them and can change their lives. 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The program that makes you face yourself and think.
6: Your dad wasn't always like that, Carol.
3: Long as I can remember, he's been mean and hateful, beating us when he's drunk. We're prisoners, Mom.
6: When you were a baby, his world revolved around you, maybe because you were in the hospital so long and you were our first child.
3: Oh, yeah. I was born premature, wasn't I?
6: And so cute. He doted on you for more than a year. He'd come into the room and your face would light up.
3: Not anymore. I dread seeing him come home.
6: Well, back then, he spent hours holding you and playing with you. He loved to make you laugh.
3: What happened?
6: Oh, one day we were visiting Mammy and Papa, and Mammy said, "That baby has you wrapped

0: around a little finger. Well, I could see your daddy harden. He wasn't about to let any female control him. From that day on, he had nothing to do with you.
1: Suits me just fine. I'm going outside and play ball.
0: Oh, you're always playing ball. No wonder your grandparents always say you should have been a boy, Carol.
1: Yeah, too bad I wasn't.
2: What would make a woman deep down inside hunger to be a man? Studies suggest that gender confusion can arise as a result of early childhood trauma. Separations, hospitalizations, even birth trauma can cause a child to identify with the opposite sex parent. Beginning when she was a young girl, the woman in this story wanted to be a boy. Her fantasies led her down a dark and lonely path. Parental guidance is suggested due to the subject matter of this story. And this is the true story of a woman we'll call Carol Smith right now on Unshackled.
1: I had a younger brother and sister, and all three of us lived in fear and intense hatred of our father. Our grandparents' home was a refuge on weekends from the unpredictable alcoholic rages of my dad. We had such fun there, laughing at life and being nurtured and loved. They took us to church, something my parents never did. When I was 8, I went forward to receive God's forgiveness, an act I repeated several times because I couldn't shake the feeling of being bad, especially after my cousin followed me into a shed one day when we were playing hide-and-seek.
3: No, don't go, Carol. I won't hurt you. I wouldn't hurt you for the world. No one will know. No one will see us. This will be our little secret, okay?
1: He molested me several times after that. I longed for masculine love and enjoyed the attention, but hated the shame, and finally told my grandmother, who fussed at me for letting it happen. This encounter and the abusive behavior of my father and his early rejection toward me were teaching me men couldn't be trusted. My mom always complained to me about the problems she encountered with my dad. In frustration, I cried out to God one night, "God, please make me a boy. Please let me wake up and be a boy in the morning. I don't want to be a girl." I was so mixed up, attracted to girls but sexually active with boys in high school, even an older man. I was 16 and my friends and family were concerned.
4: Carol, listen to me. All your friends are worried about you and Mike. He's nothing but a liar. He's not 17, he's almost 30. And he's not a big mafia drug dealer the way he claims. He's a bum. He's been seen sleeping in restrooms because he doesn't even have a home.
1: My sister tried to tell me that too, but it's so hard to believe.
4: It's true, Carol. You have to dump him. He mooches the drugs he has and he bums places to stay. I'm worried about you.
1: I had so little self-worth, I didn't think I could do any better than that type of man. I had believed his lies because I felt important dating a big drug dealer. Now, once again, I felt betrayed, and it gave me the courage to break up with him. I wasn't ready for what followed. Mom, I think I'm pregnant.
0: Oh, Carol, that low-down piece of scum.
1: What am I gonna do?
0: Well, you'll just have to get an abortion.
1: Why?
0: Well, your dad'd kill you if he found out. And it would kill Mammy and Papa to know. Besides, you wouldn't be able to go to college.
1: I feel sick about it.
0: On Saturday, we'll take you to a clinic and we'll make sure.
1: I never felt so alone in my life as sitting at that abortion clinic with 50 or more women, waiting my turn, then afterward thinking, there goes my baby. Alone with my grief, I had to find a way to stop the pain. I would come home from school after that and get high and listen to music. Anything to escape. I learned to play the guitar and my lesbian longings became stronger.
4: You're getting good, Carol.
1: It helps to be stoned.
4: Carol, did you know that Beth is a lesbian?
1: Yeah, I heard rumors.
4: Can you believe it? Right here in our little town.
1: There are others like that. I found out a couple years ago.
4: I've always kind of wondered, you know, what it's like and all.
1: Yeah, me too.
4: I'd like to try it sometime.
1: Yeah, so would I. We spent the next night together venturing into the unknown, and what I felt convinced me that I was a lesbian. My friend, however, wanted to stick with boys, so our friendship was over. Another girl and I became lovers. Because we spent all our time together, people began to talk. Then my sister caught us together and screamed as she ran out of my room. Later, she said it was okay with her, but my brother became increasingly antagonistic.
3: Everyone's talking about you, Carol.
1: Jamie, do you think I care what anybody says?
3: Well, you ought to care. You want to be known as a druggie and worse, you spend too much time with Kim.
1: Mind your own business.
3: You know what they're saying?
1: Shut up!
3: I know you two are sleeping together.
1: So what?
3: Wait till I tell Mom and Dad.
1: Mom! What in the world is the matter?
5: I know about you and Kim.
1: Oh.
5: It is so hard to believe. I had no idea.
1: Jamie told you, didn't he?
5: Oh, I thought you were perfect, Carol. You're an excellent student, and, well, it's bad enough to learn you're using drugs, but this other thing...
1: I'm sorry, Mom, but I can't change. I always felt like I should have been a boy. Mammy and Papa always said I should have been a boy.
5: You'll be ostracized.
1: I don't care about that. I am the way I am. But I'm sorry you're so unhappy.
5: Well... I love you regardless, Carol. I only want you to be happy.
1: Dad knew, but never said anything to me. That year when I was 17, my parents divorced. I went to college, a proud militant feminist, and out of the closet lesbian. I had passed for a boy when I was young, dreamed of being male, and now I worked at it. I kept my weight down, my hair short, and wore jeans, a t-shirt, and boots. I felt completely at home in gay bars.
6: When did you first know you were a lesbian, Carol?
1: About fifth grade. I wanted to be my best friend's boyfriend. I was always a tomboy. My brother and I used to fool people into believing I was a boy. All my life, I wanted to be a male.
7: No, I wouldn't want to be a man. No way. I like being a woman with women.
1: Well, men just seem to have all the power.
7: Yeah, but they're jerks. Selfish animals out for what they can get. Be glad you're a woman.
1: I knew from that conversation that I would never pursue a sex change. Friends and family would not accept me if I did, and I craved acceptance. I just wish I had been born a male. I went along with ideas that were wrong. Like the night we were drunk, and my girlfriend talked me into sleeping with a guy we knew. I got pregnant, and I had my second abortion at age 19. Again, drugs and alcohol didn't allow grief to come. It would be many years before I could grieve the murder of my children. From then on, I was exclusively lesbian. One day, I saw the woman of my dreams, the perfect mate, my sophomore year in college. She was on campus where I was working on the ground crew. Petite, more feminine than I felt. She held my attention right away. The attraction was immediate and mutual. I fantasized about spending the rest of my life with her. If only I had recognized the source of that fantasy.
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1: We became lovers, accepted by everyone as a couple, including my mother. I idolized Lynn and couldn't imagine what she saw in me. I would do anything to keep her happy and felt panic-stricken whenever I did anything that displeased her. Mine was a frantic, desperate existence, nursed along by alcohol, drugs, and fantasy. I was blind to the truth.
6: You should practice yoga, Carol. Then you'd be more spiritual.
1: I stay away from spiritual things, Lynn. My brother fell into that trap.
6: Oh, well, he's a Jesus freak. I'm not talking about that. I'm talking about expanding your consciousness through meditation.
1: Seems like a waste of time.
6: Oh, why do you want to be so ordinary? You never even read the newspaper, let alone great literature.
1: It doesn't interest me. I'd rather kick back and get high.
6: Oh, Carol, you're hopeless. You'll never be any more than you are right now.
1: I'm not an intellectual like you, but I get by.
6: That's the problem. We're just so different. I like to know what's going on in the world, to be avant-garde. What's wrong with you?
1: I always felt inadequate, and being with her made me somebody, in spite of her jealousy that led to endless arguments. After graduation, we moved to Atlanta, where I continued my fantasy as a male, working in landscaping. My delusional world came under attack, though, when several men called me a lesbian one day, and I felt so ashamed. A different kind of confrontation came from my brother.
3: Carol, Jesus is the best thing that ever happened to me. It's like everything is new. In fact, the Bible says, if any man be in Christ, he is a new creature. Old things are passed away. Behold, all things are become new.
1: I still can't believe you fell for something like that, Jamie. Religion is a crutch.
3: Well, what I have is not religion, Carol. I have a relationship with God, the creator of the world. It was made possible by Jesus Christ, his son.
1: It's all phony, all plastic. You can believe anything you want to believe.
3: Yes, you can, but Jesus is real, and he loves you. Everything else will let you down, Carol.
1: I became increasingly unhappy in my lesbian relationship as we fought more and more. Everything I said and did seemed to displease her. We had been together 7 years, and even though the thought of leaving her terrified me, I decided to confide in my sister.
4: I'm surprised you didn't leave her years ago, Carol.
1: Why do you say that, Jan?
4: She's always putting you down, trying to make herself look good.
1: It's her jealousy that gets me. She blows up if I even speak to another woman. I feel like I'm in a prison.
4: I sure wouldn't stay in a bad relationship.
1: I can't live alone. I drink too much.
4: Oh, Carol.
1: I did once in college when I got depressed. Jan, could I come and stay with you for a while?
4: Sure.
1: Her response gave me the courage to tell Lynn I was leaving. Angrily, she dragged me to her New Age counselor who supported my decision. Then she got very depressed, but I left anyway. I was trying many ways to get my life together. I started graduate school, studying counseling. I delved into humanism and New Age ideas, but my brother never gave up on me.
3: How you doing, Carol?
1: I'm doing great, Jamie.
3: Well, I'm glad to hear you broke up with Lynn.
1: I was afraid I'd come apart, but I'm coping. I practice breath work.
3: Breath work?
1: Deep breathing. It's supposed to bring spiritual healing and uses evocative music.
3: New Age stuff.
1: Yeah, it's part of Eastern mysticism. A lot of my friends practice it now.
3: Don't let it become your God, Carol.
1: I believe God is everything. The trees, the sky, the planets, the universe, every person, everything.
3: Well, that's interesting, but let me tell you what I believe. God is much more than that. The Bible says God created the heavens and the earth and everything in them. So God is much greater than his creation.
1: I was stunned at the idea of such a big God. I was equally troubled to hear the name of Jesus more often, even among my New Age circle of friends. Ideas like reincarnation were not what I learned as a child, and I began to wonder what was really true. By then, it had been 2.5 years since my breakup with Lynn, and I wanted to fit in as a woman, but didn't know how. I moved to a new city, but felt isolated. So I went to visit my brother.
3: Carol, I don't know if I should say this, but I've held it in so long, I don't want to offend you.
1: Well, please go ahead and tell me, Jamie.
3: I know you believe everybody will someday be with God, no matter what they believe, but that's not what the Bible says, so I don't believe that. Jesus himself said, I am the way, the truth, and the life. No man cometh unto the Father but by me. Carol, Jesus is the only way to God. We have all sinned, but Jesus took our sins upon himself and gave us his righteousness. So there is no way to God except through him. We can't be good enough by ourselves. I just wanted you to know that.
1: I appreciate your being honest with me, Jamie.
3: Do you have a Bible?
1: Mammy gave me one years ago.
3: Well, I'd like to give you a new one, and I hope you'll read it. Carol, I've prayed for you for years. Can I pray with you?
1: As he prayed, I knew my brother was speaking to someone he knew, someone I wanted to know too. One Sunday, I listened to him preach in church from the 4th chapter of John. He talked about the woman at the well and how Jesus knew all that she had done. That scared me. At the evening service, a woman who had not attended the morning service also talked about the Samaritan woman. She used the same scripture, saying how Jesus showed her the truth about herself. I was so scared. I wanted to run, but I had been running from God my whole life, hiding behind a facade of toughness. I prayed for God's guidance and help as I drove home. Later, I dared to discuss it with a friend. Julie, I've really been questioning the truth about God and Jesus. Who do you think Jesus was?
0: Carol, Jesus died on the cross for all our sins. He's the Savior of the world. In him I have a new life, and I know that heaven will someday be my home. Do you have a Bible?
1: Yes, my brother gave me one. I just started to read it some. Here.
0: Let me read something from Isaiah chapter 40. Beginning at verse 28, "Hast thou not known? Hast thou not heard? That the everlasting God, the Lord, the creator of the ends of the earth, fainteth not, neither is weary? There is no searching of his understanding. He gives power to the faint, and to them that have no might, he increases strength. Even the youths shall faint and be weary, and the young men shall utterly fall. But they that wait upon the Lord shall renew their strength. They shall mount up with wings as eagles. They shall run and not be weary, and they shall walk and not faint."
1: I didn't know anybody believed that anymore.
0: Come to church with me on Sunday, Carol. You'll see. Lots of people believe.
1: I was captivated by the worship and praise music in her church. And every Sunday as I walked there, I thought to myself, this isn't me. I can't believe I'm doing this. Every week, the pastor's sermon challenged my beliefs, and I would wrestle all week with the truth. I was so hungry for the truth. I kept returning to church, drawn by the truth and its convicting power. 6 weeks went by.
8: The world has many gods, but there's only one Savior. God became a man. He lived a sinless life, then took our sins to the cross to die in our place. Isaiah chapter 53 describes him so well. "Surely he hath borne our griefs and carried our sorrows. Yet we did esteem him stricken, smitten of God, and afflicted. But he was wounded for our transgressions. He was bruised for our iniquities. The chastisement of our peace was upon him, and with his stripes we are healed. All we, like sheep, have gone astray. We have turned every one to his own way, and the Lord hath laid on him the iniquity of us all." Now, as we serve communion today, we are reminded in the scriptures not to partake unworthily. To do so brings damnation on ourselves. If you do not believe that Jesus died for your sins, let the elements pass, but let it be a gentle reminder of your need for the Savior.
1: I still didn't believe that Jesus died for my sins because I wanted to change myself. As the elements drew near, I began to panic. What should I do? Everyone around me was partaking. Pride demanded that I join them, but I was under deep conviction. My dilemma became a crisis, and I prayed, "Lord, you know I don't believe you died for my sins. I just don't get it. What am I going to do?" Suddenly, I understood clearly how Christ died to pay the debt for my sins. And as the elements came to me, I wept as I reached out, shouting inside, "I believe! I believe! I can't believe that I believe!"
9: Carol, that's a wonderful testimony of God revealing himself to you when you cried out to him in need.
1: To think I fought against the need for a Savior. I wanted to be self-sufficient.
9: Well, no one is sufficient for life or death without the Lord, Carol.
1: I've lived a life of pretense, but the Scriptures and the Holy Spirit are stripping away the facade. I had rejected my deepest need for male attention. The more I hardened my heart against femininity, the more I identified internally as masculine.
9: Well, we all struggle against the sin nature. Thoughts that are impure, selfish behavior. We just have to repent. The Bible says, if we confess our sins, he is faithful and just to forgive us our sins and to cleanse us from all unrighteousness. That's how you grow in grace.
1: I'm so glad you spoke the truth in your sermons. Every week you quoted scripture that demolished the false ideas I had about being my own God.
9: Jesus said, you shall know the truth, and the truth shall make you free.
1: I'll follow Jesus from now on. There's been a lot of sin in my life that needs to be weeded out.
9: Study the book of Romans. In fact, why don't you come in every week for a while, and I'll help you study the scriptures.
1: I still didn't know who I really was. So after I came to Christ, my prayer became, Lord, please make me who I am in you. Our church had a missions conference, and I was amazed to discover a ministry for people struggling with homosexuality. I attended their seminar, read their literature, and wept as God continued to heal my wounds. I shared what I learned with my brother.
3: Yes, I remember how we used to walk down the street and pretend we were brothers. People thought you were a boy.
1: Some people say they're born that way and can't change. It's a real struggle, Jamie, but Jesus can set them free.
3: All things are possible with God, Carol.
1: I know. There are many passages in the scriptures where homosexuality is condemned. I'm thankful for God's mercy. He could have stopped reaching out to me, and I would have been lost eternally.
3: He loves us too much to leave us the way we are when we become his children.
1: Jamie, the Lord is healing so many wounds from my past, including those done by Daddy.
3: Jesus set you free, Carol. He broke every hold Satan had on you. I was saved as a boy, and the Lord helped me to forgive Dad. God took away the anger and bitterness.
1: I know. It's great to enjoy being a woman. One day I hope to be married. God has changed me completely since that Sunday in February 1989. Today, I genuinely love and cherish my parents. I stand in awe of God's power to revive in me the wonder and beauty of femininity. I affirm the words of Psalms 18, verse 17. He delivered me from my strong enemy and from them which hated me, for they were too strong for me. Jesus will meet you right where you are and pull you from the miry pit, because he is Lord.
2: My friend, if there is something in your life that seems hopeless, something you cannot change, turn to the living God who changes everything. Pray with us right now. Lord, I admit that I'm a sinner. I've said and done things that deserve death, but I believe Jesus died in my place and that his death paid the penalty, and his resurrection set me free. Save me, Lord. Come into my heart and life and make me like Jesus. In his name I pray, amen. The Bible says the prayer of faith saves you, so you are now a child of God. Find a Bible teaching church, read the Bible, and please let us know so we can send you some literature to help you walk in faith. 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
7: Psalm 106:44, nevertheless, he regarded their affliction when he heard their cry. Maybe the biggest problem in the lives of many of us today is that we whine too much to man, we gripe too much to God, and we don't cry enough to God. Nevertheless, he regarded their affliction when he heard their cry. The word cry means an audible yell with exasperation and tears. Why don't you go out for a walk or get in your car and verbally talk out loud to the Lord? Cry, groan, beg, weep, shed tears. Try it. What you're doing hasn't worked, right? Try something new. Something to think about.
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8: Did you know science can't prove a universal negative? Science can't prove there's no sea monsters. And you'd think if it can't prove there's no sea monsters, no one would say science can prove there is no God. Boy, science is pretty limited. It can't make universal negatives, but that's not all. Science cannot make moral judgments. Science can give us nuclear power, but it cannot determine if it's good or bad. Science can give us the internet, but it cannot determine if it's good or bad. Science can't make moral judgments. God can. Did you know something else? Science is changing. Columbus had trouble financing his voyage of going west to arrive at east because it was believed the earth was flat. Did you ever thank God for pepper? Columbus was trying to find a shorter way to get to the east so he could get pepper. People really liked it. Marco Polo had a hard time bringing it back on foot all the way from China. So that gave Columbus the incentive to get a ship and try to find it. Boy, maybe you ought to thank God that science is changing, and he's not. This is Pete Cowling.
0: Why do people love International Baptist Church? Just ask them. They will tell you.
9: I love IBC because this is the place where I got saved, and the place where I found my wife, and the place where helped me to have a good relationship with God, as well as good relationship with my family, my wife, and I am thankful for this church that God allowed me to be here. Kay nami happy marriage sa akong family, and I'm so thankful for that. I love IBC.
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0: Who is Jesus Christ? Christ is the door. He said so. John chapter 10, verse 7, "Then said Jesus unto them again, Verily, verily, I say unto you, I am the door of the sheep. All that ever came before me are thieves and robbers, but the sheep did not hear them. I am the door. By me, if any man enter in, he shall be saved, and shall go in and out and find pasture. The only proper way to enter in is through the door. Not a window, not through the ceiling, not through some other means, but through the door. The only way of salvation is through the door, and that door is Jesus Christ. Any attempt to enter through some other way than the door will not work. Not only that, it is only through Jesus, the door, that anyone legitimate has access to the sheep. Those who would enter in among the flock without going through Jesus Christ would cause harm to the sheep. It is through Jesus that we are saved, no other way. If you've not found the door, I urge you to come to him today, hear his voice, and enter in.
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I'm Brother Christensen. Proverbs 3, 5, and 6 says, Trust in the Lord with all thine heart, and lean not unto thine own understanding. 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

0: don't be afraid of your children. You step into the role that God gave you because God expects you to execute that role. And your role is to, yes, train them up and bring them up, but it's to restrain them if they do wrong, not to just say, oh, well, you know, kids these days. No, I don't.
1: You're listening to a portion of a message preached at International Baptist Church, Dumaguete, by Pastor Randy DeMova, A Life of Faith. Parents are accountable for their children. They are the ones that need to make sure that their children are doing right all the time.
0: Notwithstanding, they hearkened or listened not unto the voice of their father, because the Lord would slay them. They wouldn't listen to Eli. So Eli confronts his children. He points his finger at them, tells them, no, what's wrong what you're doing? You shouldn't be doing that. They didn't listen to him. They just, whatever. They didn't listen to their father. Here's where Eli failed. Eli did not restrain them. He didn't force them to stop. And that was his job as a father. Where Eli, he did a good job. He confronted them. He told them what they were doing was wrong. He told them why it was so wrong and why they shouldn't be doing it. But where he failed was he didn't make them do right. He didn't stop them from doing wrong. He did not restrain them. Now, I'll be honest. I believe there are a lot of foolish things that a parent can do in child rearing, and that child can still turn out all right for God. I'm living proof. I didn't have godly parents raising me and teaching me how to serve the Lord. I didn't grow up in a pastor's home. I didn't grow up all my life in church. I didn't have all the best influences in my life. Now, I don't stand here as a perfect man. I don't lift myself up as, you know, the greatest Christian. But I will say this, I think I'm all right with God today, and God can take someone out of a mess and use them still. But parents can make a lot of mistakes, and a kid can still turn out all right. There's a lot of mercy with God. But I believe that when a parent fails to restrain their child from doing wrong when it's within their power, that's when God steps in and says, I'm going to judge that parent. A parent that allows their children to do wrong and they don't stop them, that's where God brings the judgment. Now, guys, bring it home to our parents here tonight. You're responsible for your children. You're responsible to make your children do what's right. If you know your child's doing something wrong, you better stop them. Don't be afraid of your children. You are the grown-up, not them. You're the adult, not them. You're the one that God put in leadership, not them. Don't be afraid of your children. You step into the role that God gave you because God expects you to execute that role, and your role is to, yes, train them up and bring them up, but it's to restrain them if they do wrong, not to just say, oh, well, you know, kids these days. No, I don't. Your children are doing wrong, you stop them. You don't just ignore it. And where Eli went wrong is, yes, he said, don't do that. You shouldn't do that. No, no, no. Okay, but when they keep on doing it, you got to step in and make them stop. You don't just, oh, well, I don't know what to do. I'll talk to your father. Stop them. Folks, we're raising rebellious kids because you won't restrain them. So Eli can say, no, you shouldn't do that. It's wrong. I'm hearing bad things about you. Okay. If Eli would have done something to stop them from committing fornication, I think God would have said, good job, Eli. That's what I expected you to do. You're the parent. I think if he would have took them out of their position and made a public scene about them, made a mockery of them, and shamed them publicly, God would have said, good job, because you stopped them from doing what they shouldn't be doing. But Eli did nothing. All he did was, no, no, no, no, no, that's wrong. But he didn't stop them, he did not restrain them.
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2: Isaiah chapter 1, verses 10 through 15. Hear the word of the Lord, ye rulers of Sodom. Give ear unto the law of our God, ye people of Gomorrah. To what purpose is the multitude of your sacrifices unto me, saith the Lord? I am full of the burnt offerings of rams and the fat of fed beasts, and I delight not in the blood of bullocks or of lambs or of he-goats. When ye come to appear before me, who hath required this at your hands to tread my courts? Bring no more vain oblations. Incense is an abomination unto me, the new moons and Sabbath, the calling of assemblies, I cannot away with. It is iniquity, even the solemn meeting. Your new moons and your appointed feasts my soul hateth. They are a trouble unto me, I am weary to bear them. And when you spread forth your hands, I will hide mine eyes from you. Yea, when you make many prayers, I will not hear. Your hands are full of blood. Listen to this. Sacrifice and service without sincerity are sickening to Almighty God. Do these verses in Isaiah 1 describe you at all? Sacrifice and service without sincerity are sickening to Almighty God. Something to think about.

0: What do you think happens after we die? We took to the street to ask people what they thought about life after death.
1: For me, heaven, because I believe that I do my task here. 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I consider myself nga ako ko sa heaven kay wala man ko'y gipasakitan nga laing tao, then I am happy and contented who I am right now.
2: I honestly don't know. I hope I go somewhere. Like, it's just not like a big black thing. Like, I do hope I'm going somewhere because that's kind of sad.
3: I think it's either we go to heaven or something we called hell. Kung dili na madawato ng Ginoo, pan wholeheartedly or kanang tawagan na murag lukewarm ka nga Christian, na possibility nga dili ka ma-wan, dili ka makasulod sa tawag na to nga langit.
2: Based on the religion I've been before, when we die, naara ta sa ground, and there's the second coming of Jesus Christ. That's the time when mubangon ta for another judgment.
4: Same as them, rapod sir, kay mora mo ng kwento po sa mga katigulangan. 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Pero napoy usa nga, maadto ka sa purgatorio.
0: Don't go away. Coming up, we will see how God's Word answers that question.

0: A little while ago, we asked the question, what do you think happens after we die? We heard many answers, but the Bible should be our authority for every question. This is Theo Amante with the Bible answer to that question. Well, the Bible says in Hebrews chapter 9 verse 27, and as it is appointed unto men once to die, but after this, the judgment. The Bible tells us that after we die, there is judgment. There is one appointment that all men have, and that is death. Death is a sure thing, and we don't know the appointed time or how we will go. It could be in 20 years, 1 year, in a few months, next week, or maybe even today. There is no escaping death because of sin. The Bible says in Romans chapter 6 verse 23, for the wages of sin is death. We cannot skip death because we are sinners. There's the physical death and the spiritual death. Many of us want to live as long as we can on this earth. Many go to great extents to keep their lives for as long as possible. One day, your body and your soul will separate, and we call that the physical death. The spiritual death is the separation of our soul from a holy God. God loves us, but God loves justice as well. He cannot let sin go by without judgment. In the Bible, there are also two types of judgment. For those who have accepted Christ as their Savior, their judgment is called the judgment seat of Christ. For those who have not trusted in Christ as their only way to heaven, this judgment is called the Great White Throne Judgment. In Revelation chapter 20 verse 11, and I saw a great white throne, and him that sat on it, from whose face the earth and the heaven fled away, and there was found no place for them. And I saw the dead, small and great, stand before God. And the books were opened, and another book was opened, which is the book of life. And the dead were judged out of those things which were written in the books, according to their works. And death and hell were cast into the lake of fire. This is the second death. This judgment, the great white throne judgment, will be according to the sins that the person has committed, both small and great, rich and poor, educated or uneducated, popular or unpopular. Without Christ, without your name written in the book of life, this is the judgment that is coming. We see in the Bible that there is no purgatory. There is no place in between heaven and hell. In Luke chapter 16, verse 22 to 23, and it came to pass that the beggar died and was carried by the angels into Abraham's bosom. The rich man also died and was buried. And in hell, he lift up his eyes, being in torments. We find in the Bible the account of the rich man and the beggar Lazarus. The rich man didn't see a need for salvation because he was well off and had all of his physical needs taken care of. But what about his spiritual needs? What about his soul? Lazarus went to a good place, but the rich man went to a place of torment. Denying God's existence doesn't take away his judgment. You will stand before God and will have to give account for the life that he has given you. Are you prepared to meet God? How terrible it would be to see God in all his glory, only to be turned away and put into the lake of fire. But that doesn't have to be the end of your life. Jesus came to make us alive again and bring everlasting life. Hebrews chapter 9 verse 28, so Christ was once offered to bear the sins of many. In John chapter 3 verse 16, for God so loved the world that he gave his only begotten Son, that whosoever believeth in him should not perish, but have everlasting life. For God sent not his Son into the world to condemn the world, but that the world through him might be saved. He that believeth on him is not condemned, but he that believeth not is condemned already, because he hath not believed in the name of the only begotten Son of God. Believing in him is not just acknowledging that he is real, but that your confidence for salvation is on him alone. Have you placed your trust in Christ? You don't have to be condemned. What happens after we die? The Bible says there is judgment. Keep tuning into the station for more help from the Bible, because the Bible has the answer.
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0: Why do people love International Baptist Church? Just ask them. They will tell you.
1: I love IBC because of its own good, unique, and strong standards. IBC also believes biblical authority, which helps me depend on the Word of God alone to be my guide and how to decide. And also, I love IBC because of the salvation that I have.
0: Come find your reason to love IBC. Who is Jesus Christ? Christ is our shepherd. Hear his voice today. John chapter 10, verse 11, Jesus said, I am the good shepherd. The good shepherd giveth his life for the sheep. What would a sheep be without a shepherd? I'll tell you what it would be. Food for the wolves. Oh, how important it is to have a shepherd. What protection the shepherd can provide for the sheep that stays close by. What love and help the shepherd can provide. What care the shepherd can give to the sheep. David, who was a shepherd, and a good one at that, wrote the words one day, The Lord is my shepherd, I shall not want. Those who do not have the Lord as their shepherd do live in want. They do lack what is good for them. Jesus loves us. He has compassion on us. He doesn't want us to be in danger without someone to watch over us and to lead us. One day, Jesus seeing the multitudes of people and how they were not gathered together but scattered everywhere, he said that they were as sheep without a shepherd. And he was moved with compassion on them. He is a shepherd, and he has a shepherd's heart. And he wants what is best for the sheep. And he gave his life for the sheep. In Isaiah chapter 40, verse 11, the Bible says, He shall feed his flock like a shepherd. He shall gather the lambs with his arm and carry them in his bosom and shall gently lead those that are with young. He has commanded his under-shepherds, your pastor, to feed you. In 1 Peter chapter 5, verse 2, feed the flock of God which is among you, taking the oversight thereof, not by constraint, but willingly, not for filthy lucre, but of a ready mind, neither being lords or as lords over God's heritage, but being in samples to the flock. And when the chief shepherd shall appear, ye shall receive a crown of glory that fadeth not away. He wants those who lead you to be gentle with you as he is gentle with his sheep.
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2: 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My son, if thou wilt receive my words and hide my commandments with thee, so that thou incline thine ear unto wisdom and apply thine heart to understanding, yea, if thou criest after knowledge and liftest up thy voice for understanding, if thou seekest her as silver and searchest for her as for hid treasures, then shalt thou understand the fear of the Lord and find the knowledge of God. For the Lord giveth wisdom, out of his mouth cometh knowledge and understanding. He layeth up sound wisdom for the righteous, he is a buckler to them that walk uprightly. He keepeth the paths of judgment, and preserveth the way of his saints. Then shalt thou understand righteousness, and judgment, and equity, yea, every good path. When wisdom entereth into thine heart, and knowledge is pleasant unto thy soul, discretion shall preserve thee, understanding shall keep thee, to deliver thee from the way of the evil man, from the man that speaketh froward things, who leave the paths of uprightness, to walk in the ways of darkness, who rejoice to do evil, and delight in the frowardness of the wicked, whose ways are crooked, and they froward in their paths, to deliver thee from the strange woman, even from the stranger which flattereth with her words, which forsaketh the guide of her youth, and forgetteth the covenant of her God. For her house inclineth unto death, and her paths unto the dead. None that go unto her return again, neither take they hold of the paths of life, that thou mayest walk in the way of good men, and keep the paths of the righteous. For the upright shall dwell in the land, and the perfect shall remain in it. But the wicked shall be cut off from the earth, and the transgressors shall be rooted out of it. We trust that the power of God's Word on today's edition of Light for Your Pathway was a blessing. Tune in again to Light for Your Pathway.
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0: Escaping hell is a wonderful part of salvation, but it's not the best part of salvation. No longer being separated from the Father is the best part of salvation. Not being separated from the Father, that's the best part of salvation. Being able to come boldly to His throne, being one of His and being able to talk with Him and to know Him, that is eternal life.
1: You're listening to a portion of a message preached at International Baptist Church, Dumaguete, by Pastor Randy DeMova. Closer to the Father. Eternal life is not just escaping hell. Eternal life now allows us to have a love relationship with the Heavenly Father. Let's be like Jesus. Get closer to God.
0: What the devil does is he tries to turn the children away from their fathers, against their fathers. This whole world is built around this idea that each generation has to be different than the one before it. Why? Says who? That's not of God, that every generation somehow has to be different, that you have to be different than mom and dad. Who's convincing you that it'd be a bad thing to be like mom and dad? The world is convincing you of that, not God, not the Holy Spirit. Huh? The world looks like you can't have the same music as mom and dad. Each generation has to have its own music, right? And you got to dress differently than mom and dad. You know, you don't want to dress like dad. I mean, God forbid you dress like grandpa. But see, the fact that you laugh at that is because we have adopted this idea from the world that it's a shameful thing to copy the generations before us. I mean, you don't be old-fashioned, do you? Where's that idea come from? Not God. It's the world. Stay with me. But Jesus didn't have that problem. Jesus didn't try to separate himself from the Father. He wasn't trying to be different than his Father. He said, I came from the Father to do the work the Father gave me to do, and I'm going back to be with my Father. He loved the Father. Are you listening? And anything that would prevent you from having that love for those that you're supposed to love, that's not of God. Jesus came that you could have peace with God. And He is the way to the Father. Escaping hell is a wonderful part of salvation. But it's not the best part of salvation. Escaping hell is a wonderful part of salvation. But it's not the best part of salvation. No longer being separated from the Father is the best part of salvation. Not being separated from the Father, that's the best part of salvation. Being able to come boldly to His throne. Being one of His and being able to talk with Him and to know Him, that is eternal life. Eternal life is not just about living in heaven forever. Eternal life is life with the Father. Eternal life is that I get to be one with Him now. I can have unity with God. I can live my life with God. That's eternal life. And that's the big thing of salvation. Not just, I don't have to go to hell. Woo! Well, that's good, but that's not the best part of it. The best part is you were an alien from God, but now you're a child of God. You were separated from God, but now you can be near to God. That's what salvation's all about. Now, we're going to motivate people to want to get saved by saying, look, you're going to die and go to hell if you don't get saved. But what God has in mind is not just keeping you out of hell. What God has in mind is having a relationship with you that was destroyed because of sin that can be restored because of Jesus' sacrifice. God wants to have a relationship with you. How's your relationship with the Father?
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2: Dr. Shami, I have some questions for you.
3: Yes, my son. Bare your soul. Open your mind that I might enlighten you with my wisdom.
2: Yeah. Well, I was reading in the Bible.
3: You what?
2: I was reading the Bible.
3: Don't do that! You need inner wisdom, like myself, to decipher it. It's just too complicated.
2: Well, actually, I found its message quite simple.
3: No, you just read the simple part. It takes years to understand the Bible. Here, read my book.
2: Programming Your VCR?
3: No, the other side.
2: Knowing God the Shami Way?
3: That's Shami. And what I say there is truth.
2: Now, wait a minute. 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Have you ever healed the blind, walked on water, or raised the dead?
3: You think I'm God? Of course not.
2: Well, Jesus did. He performed incredible miracles that no one in history has ever done. We have reason to trust him.
3: I knew it. I knew this would happen. Already, you're confused.
2: I don't feel confused.
3: Of course not. You haven't read my book yet.
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God's children are advancing, marching till we reach the goal. 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I can hear the sound of angels as the saints go marching in, singing praises to the captain of

0: Mama, it starts at home with you insisting on right. 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Do it right, son. Do it right. Do it right. This is the right way. That's the wrong way. Do it right. You make right important. Show them how to do things right, to have good judgment of what's right, what's wrong, the right way, the right decisions. That's where it starts.
1: 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A wise woman's warnings. We need mothers who will be strong and wise enough to tell their children what is right, willing to warn others and to keep them from wrong.
0: What other warnings did this mother give her son? Very quickly here. So number one, she warned against women. Number two, she warned against wine. Number three, she warned against wimpiness. You know, cuss about wimpy. Wimpy. Brother Lucas, stand up. No, I'm just kidding. Cuss about wimpy. Not strong. Weak. Look back at verse 8. Open thy mouth. This is her mother to her son. Open thy mouth for the dumb. That word dumb means those who cannot speak. Right? There's the deaf. They cannot hear. The dumb cannot speak. She said, open thy mouth for the dumb in the cause of all such as are appointed to destruction. Open thy mouth, judge righteously, and plead the cause of the poor and needy. What's she saying? We need real men who will not stand by and watch wrong take place, but will open their mouth and speak for those who cannot speak for themselves. Those who are being afflicted, those who have wrong being done to them, need somebody who recognizes that that's wrong and says something about it instead of saying, that's not my problem, it's not me, it doesn't matter, it's not happening to me. She didn't teach her son to be a wimp, but to be a man that stood up and opened his mouth when it was time to say, that's wrong, stop that, don't do that. Taught her son to speak up for those who have no voice. When someone's trying to destroy someone else, come to their defense. Open your mouth. Judge righteously. Make sure that you speak what is right. And help to be sure that others are treated right. We have too many wimpy men today. Are you listening? Too many wimpy men that are afraid to get into the conflict for right. Edmund Burke said, the only thing necessary for triumph of evil is for good men to do nothing. When good men won't go to action, then evil wins. We need some real men today. Men who'll stand up for what's right, take a stand, even if it hurts them, even if it costs them. But we need some mamas to help that. We need good men who will do something when it's needed to keep evil from taking place. Mama, it starts at home with you insisting on right. Teach your children it matters. Do it right, son. Do it right. Do it right. This is the right way. That's the wrong way. Do it right. You make right important. Show them how to do things right, to have good judgment of what's right, what's wrong, the right way, the right decisions. That's where it starts. But you point out injustice so your children know the difference between right and wrong. When you see

0: wrong happening, you point it out to them. That's not right. That's what's right. Teach them the difference. Make sure your boys treat their sisters right. Are you listening? Teach your boys to treat their sisters like ladies. To protect them, not hurt them. Boys should not hit girls. Amen?
1: Amen.
0: Teach them. Teach them how to treat a lady right. Teach them good manners. You're teaching them how to care for others when you do that. You're teaching them to make other people important when you teach them manners. Teach them to respect the property of others. Teach them to be on time, to show up for work, to do their chores. Teach them to be faithful to church, the Bible, and prayer. Oh, we need some mamas who will help teach their boys to be strong men.
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0: his attempts to fill the emptiness, he has turned to all sorts of vile vices. And he'll never find anything that satisfies him. He'll just go deeper and deeper and deeper into sin, because no substitute can satisfy where God is meant to fill that spot. Are you listening?
1: You're listening to a portion of a message preached at International Baptist Church, Dumaguete, by Pastor Randy Dumova. Accept no substitute. God made man in the beginning to walk with him. Nothing else should take God's place in our lives, or there will be regrets.
0: If you're a man and you're not walking with God, I promise you, you're not fulfilled in your life. There's something missing in your life. There's a big God-sized hole in your life. Now, you may be trying to stuff that hole with a bunch of other stuff so you don't feel so empty, but nothing else fits that spot. Are you listening? Nothing else can fit that spot that belongs to God. That's for you ladies as well. There's a spot that you have for God there. There are some things that are built into man that cause man to want to or to desire to walk with God. It's built into us because God created us to do it. The things that God made us to do, there's a desire in us to do those things. There's a natural desire there. There's a tendency that we have that pushes us that direction, to want that area filled in our life. But often man attempts to fulfill that desire in the wrong thing, substitutes. And man is never satisfied. Never satisfied with substitutes. Satisfaction only comes when we find what we're meant to do and do it. Until then, a man's not satisfied. Are you listening tonight? Stay with me. We're going somewhere. Sin separated us from God, so that man struggled to be able to fulfill his purpose. If man was made to walk with God, and now man is exited from the Garden of Eden, he's separated from God because of sin, that relationship is broken, that he cannot walk with God like he was meant to walk with God, then man is unfulfilled. And what does he do? He finds things to fill that emptiness. In his attempts to fill the emptiness, he has turned to all sorts of vile vices. You look around the world, you see all the problems, all the sin that man gets into. What's he doing? He's trying to fill that emptiness in his life. And he'll never find anything that satisfies him. He'll just go deeper and deeper and deeper into sin, because no substitute can satisfy where God is meant to fill that spot. Are you listening? And you look around, and men are trying to, I'm talking, every man created by God has this place that belongs to God, and it's missing, and he's trying to fill it. Salvation makes it possible for man to know fellowship or walk with God as God has created him to do. When we were lost, we could not walk with God. We were alienated from God. We were separated from God. Sin separated us from God. But when we get saved, now I'm brought back into close union with God in Christ. I can walk with him now. I can now do what God created me to do because I'm saved. A lost man cannot do what God made him to do until he comes to Christ. The problem is, after we get saved, is that we still have a taste for the substitutes. We've been living on substitutes all our life, trying to fill that emptiness and find joy, and we're never satisfied, and we got a taste for the substitutes of this world, and we get saved, and some have not lost yet the taste for the substitutes.
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10: 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Good to be with you on this Friday morning. It is July the 3rd. It's 7:01, and the current temperature in Dumaguete is 27 degrees. We're going up to 30 today. That is 86 degrees Fahrenheit. And here we are to close out another week. And this week has flown by, as we say. But looking forward to today, we will be celebrating. Me and we're going to invite our students and our church staff over. And we're celebrating today our American Independence Day. It's tomorrow, July 4. But Saturdays are pretty busy around here, so we're going to go ahead and celebrate our holiday today. Looking forward to some time with our family, friends, and just some good fellowship today. But praising the Lord for 250 years that America has had her independence, and not a perfect nation, but a blessed nation for sure by God. And we pray for revival in America. I pray for it every day that God would revive our country there, turn us back to right, and that he would preserve us, and that he would continue to allow us to be prosperous so that we can continue to send the gospel outside of our shores to other places like the Philippines here. And we're so happy, my family now, more than 16 years here in the Philippines, serving the Lord, reaching the people here in the Philippines with the word of God. And we want to continue. If the Lord allows us till he comes back, we'll be right here. This is home for us now, and very excited to be here. But we do thank God for where we come from, the land of our nativity, thank God for the country of America. Happy birthday, 250 years tomorrow of independence there. But I'm glad to be with you here this morning, and we welcome your song request here at the Anchor Radio. Many have already begun sending in their song requests this morning, and we welcome yours as well. You can do that through the Anchor Radio app. It's free. 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And I welcome your questions, your comments along the way. Let us know where you're listening from, who you're listening with. We'd love to hear from you. And, of course, we'd like to play your song request this morning, like this one that came in from Raniel Singit, the Raines family, He Loved Me Before. We'll be right back.

I Love the Old Bible by the John Marshall family here on 101.7 FM, the Anchor Radio. Well, have you read your Bible yet today? I pray that you have some time set aside to spend in God's Word, looking for truth and applying that truth in your life. Let me share with you from my Bible reading this morning, today's daily truth. It comes from the book of 1 Kings and chapter 15. I'll send that verse over to the Anchor Radio app for those who have it open and would like to follow along with us in the Bible there. We read in 1 Kings 15:13, and also Maacah, his mother, even her he removed from being queen because she had made an idol in a grove. And Asa destroyed her idol and burnt it by the brook Kidron. Asa was a good king. The Bible tells us that he did that which was right in the eyes of the Lord, as David his father. That does not mean Asa had an easy path to walk. He came to the throne after generations of wrong. Judah had high places, idols, and groves. The nation had been influenced by the sins of those who had come before. Asa did not start with a clean country. He inherited a mess. But he did not use that as an excuse to leave the mess alone. He took away the wickedness that had been allowed in the land. He removed the idols that his fathers had made. Then the Bible gives us this particular detail about his mother, Maacah. She had made an idol in a grove, and Asa removed her from being queen. That could not have been an easy decision. It's one thing to preach against idols in general. It's another thing to deal with the idol that has a family name attached to it. It is one thing to say what is wrong. It is another thing to remove the influence of someone close to you because they are participating in that wrong. Maacah was not only Asa's mother, she was queen. She had position. She had influence. She had a name people knew. Many would have thought Asa should deal gently with her because of who she was, but he was not a respecter of persons. He removed her from being queen. He destroyed her idol. He burnt it by the brook Kidron. There are some things that cannot be managed. They must be destroyed. We are often willing to call sin wrong as long as we don't have to touch what is close to us. We can speak strongly about the sins of the world, but become very careful when sin is connected to our own house, our own friends, our own habits, our own entertainment, or our own family. But if something is robbing God of his place, it does not become less dangerous just because it is closely related to us. Some people will let an idol stay because they do not want to upset someone. They will let someone doing wrong keep his position because removing him would bring trouble. They will allow influence to remain, though it is leading hearts away from God, only because the person has a title, a relationship, or a long history with them. But not King Asa. His obedience reached into his own house. That is where obedience often proves itself, not in what we condemn at a distance, but in what we are willing to deal with that is most near to us. Parents must not give wicked influence a place with their children just because the influence is family or familiar. Asa was removing grandma's influence from his children. Christians must not keep sin protected because it has been around a long time. Churches must not excuse wrong just because someone has a position. Having a title does not make a person's idol less harmless. If it is against God, it needs to lose its place. Asa did right when doing right touched his own family. He did not let his mother's position protect her idol. May God give us that kind of courage. Do not protect what is leading hearts away from God, even if removing it costs you something close. We'll be right back.

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That was Lacey McRae, If He Hung the Moon. One of the newer songs here on the Anchor Radio. And just a reminder, when you're listening through the Anchor Radio app and you hear a song that you particularly enjoy or like, want to hear it again, make sure you tap that little red heart down in the bottom right corner of your screen that you can add it to your favorites list. And that way you can be notified when it's about to play again. And it makes it very easy for you to send in your song requests from your favorites list. Well, we're talking about this morning's daily truth out of the book of 1 Kings chapter 15, where King Asa, a good king, had to correct things in a nation that had gone pretty wicked. If we go through the history of the nation of Israel, of course, the split kingdom, the northern and southern kingdom, you have a series of good kings and bad kings, and often more bad kings than good kings. But every once in a while, there's someone who comes in and just kind of turns things around, brings a revival, brings a change to the nation. And King Asa was one of those who came in and cleaned house. You know, he inherited quite a mess. And it's not easy when you come into something that's already just a big problem to come in and try to turn it around. But he did. He came in and began to just, against, I'm sure, a lot of people's opinions, and they had grown accustomed to their idols, and they weren't very happy that somebody was messing it up for them. But he cared more about what God said and God's commands than he did with the desire of the people. And we've got to learn that. There's a lesson for us there in the Bible. Are you using what you inherited as an excuse? Or are you willing to obey God with what is in front of you? I think too many Christians look at what's been handed to them, and it becomes their excuse why they cannot do what they know God would have them to do. May I say to you, friend, God does not accept that excuse. He gives you grace in order to do what you need to do. And sometimes it's not going to be the popular thing. Asa here was not very popular with mom. She was the queen, and she had an idol. She'd set up an idol, and he came and took it and destroyed it and deposed her from being queen. She was no longer going to have her title or her position. And, you know, it's got to start there. I look at Asa and I think, what a strong king. He was willing to do a hard thing because it was the right thing. And he knew it would cause trouble in his family. There would be those who might have been loyal to her that would not be happy with his decision. Folks, we have to stop worrying about what everyone's going to think. The only person you need to consider what they think is God. What does God think about it? Is God going to be happy with your decision? Will it please the Lord? Where everybody else falls in that, well, that just reveals their heart. It reveals if they're right with God or not. It shouldn't affect you. You need to do what's right. Asa did. And yeah, sure, it was hard. But he didn't leave the mess alone. It would have been very easy for him to say, you know, that was there before me. It was already going on. It's not my fault. It's not my problem. But he acted. And he removed what was wrong. Very practical. Some people know what they need to change, but they just keep living around it. They complain about the mess, but they don't deal with the mess. Asa decided, let's make this right. Let's get this fixed. And he did. We'll be right back.

That was the Hooker family. I have been blessed here on 101.7 FM, the Anchor Radio, Dumaguete. And I hope that your morning is a blessed morning and you know the blessing of God. Well, we're talking about today's daily truth, King Asa, who came in and had to correct a lot of wrong that was taking place in the kingdom. You know, it's easier to condemn sin at a distance, right? We can speak strongly about sin in the world, and people like to talk about problems with government and in the culture, or you'd like to talk about someone else's home. But the test comes when wrong is close to us. Your own habits, your own entertainment, your own friendships, what goes on in your own house. That's the sin that sometimes we're reluctant to talk about, to condemn, because it hits too close to home. But this is the sin that Asa dealt with. He knew it was in his own family. He knew that he was not going to be popular with his own family, but he had to take a stand for God and what was right. That idolatry was hurting the nation. That the nation of Israel would find God's judgment because they had turned their back on him and were worshiping idols that God had told them not to. And he was the king, that he had the power to do something about it, and he would. And he did. You know, that idol had a family connection, his mother's, right? It was not a stranger, not someone that was unknown to him. This was family. Made that decision very personal. You know, good question for you this morning. Does something become acceptable just because someone close to us is connected to it? Are there things that you know are wrong, but you refuse to call them out, or you refuse to really see them as wrong because it would put you at odds with someone who's close to you? And so you just accept it. I see far too much of this in Christianity today. The things that we just won't discuss, the things that we won't deal with, the things that we just leave alone because the relationship is more important to us than right, what's good and right. And we're never going to see the change that we need that brings the blessing of God until we're willing to confront sin wherever it is and deal with it. We need some Asas. Hey, I've got a new book that's out, Biblical Principles for Dating, and that's available both in paperback for those who want to order it that way, or digitally, and we have an app that you can read it in. I'm going to give away a couple access codes to the book this morning here on the Anchor Radio through our trivia. And so if you have the Anchor Radio app and you're logged in, be watching for some trivia questions. I'll give away a couple of access codes this morning before the hour is up. So you want to be watching. Let's see. We'll do this like we did yesterday. Number four, the fourth person with the correct answer will be the recipient of an access code to read the new book, Biblical Principles for Dating. So get your app out, be watching while we listen.

And thank you, Arlene Flores, for that request this morning. Greg Nash, the next time he comes here on 101.7 FM, the Anchor Radio. Well, I sent out a trivia question during those songs and told you that the fourth person with the correct answer will be the winner of an access code to read the book, Biblical Principles for Dating. And the question we sent out was, which book of the Bible comes directly before Zechariah? Correct answer is Haggai. And the fourth person this morning with the correct answer was Merle Jean Rushana. And so congratulations, Merle Jean. We'll be sending over to you an access code to the new book, Biblical Principles for Dating. I think you'll find it helpful. All right, we're going to have another giveaway during the next song, so keep your Anchor Radio app out and ready to answer another trivia question. And again, we'll give this away to correct answer number four.

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We sent out a trivia question. If you're still waiting to answer it, you might want to do it real quick here. Where was Paul preaching when he preached until midnight? We've got several folks who responded, but I'm looking for correct answer number 4, and we only got up to correct answer number 3. So you might want to try to grab your Anchor Radio app real quick here and answer that question before we go to another song and start all over again. But we want to give out an access code to the new book, Biblical Principles for Dating. So if you're not playing, you're missing out on an opportunity to win that book. I'm not seeing an answer come in. Well, we'll do this. We're going to play another song, and we'll send out another trivia question. And this time we'll make it the second person with the correct answer will win an access code to the book. Sorry, Shamia, you got it wrong. We'll be right back after this song.

In the night, it seems all hope is gone. Nothing left but fear and fright.

Somewhere, someone somewhere needs to hear here at 101.7 FM, the Anchor Radio, Dumaguete. Well, I did send out another trivia question. Got a lot more response this time. And I told you the second person with the correct answer would win an access code to the new book, Biblical Principles for Dating. The question was, when Jesus came to Bethany, how many days had Lazarus already been in the grave? The correct answer was 4 days. And many people sent in the correct answer, but the second person with the correct answer this morning, our winner is Arlene Flores. Congratulations to you. We're sending you the access code to be able to read the Biblical Principles for Dating book through the app. And so we hope that you'll enjoy that, and it'll be a help and blessing to you. Well, thank you to all of our listeners for taking the time to tune in this morning for Good Morning Dumaguete. I pray that you'll be in church this Sunday. If you don't have a church, I can recommend one to you right here at International Baptist Church. You'll be welcome. 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The Bible, of course, Bible reading schedules. But we'd love to see you in church this Sunday. Maybe you've been thinking about it. This would be the Sunday to come. Just get your family. Come on in and find a new church home right here. International Baptist Church. Again, located along the National Highway near to St. Paul University. Very easy to find. And we'd love to see you in our next service here. Well, let me encourage you today. Find someone to share Christ's love with. Someone around you still needs to hear the gospel. And someone near you just needs to be reminded of God's love. Let God use you today to brighten someone else's life. 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Be back again next week for more Good Morning Dumaguete. Have a great day.

0: Well, hello there. It's good to have you back. You're always welcome here at Lamplighter Theatre. On our last visit...
1: Excuse me, sir. Do you run this place?
2: My name is Finian Jones, and you are?
1: Oh, I'm Thomas. It's been a really awful day at the end of a really awful week in the middle of a really awful life.
2: I have the perfect prescription for suffering. Sir Malcolm and the Missing Prince, a tale of long ago. You just open up that book and you will be connected. Ta-ta!
3: I have told you, you are no longer Hubert. Your name is Hugh.
4: Hugh is no name for a prince.
3: Which is fitting, because you no longer are the prince.
4: Ellie, you would not accept this gold piece as money, but would you accept it as a gift to wear upon your neck?
5: I believe I could. Thank you.
4: That's Lady Mary Montague, the Duchess.
5: Would you like to live in a castle? I am in need of a page.
4: I must stay here with Dame Martha.
5: Why?
4: Had I this offer a few years ago, I would not have refused the comforts of castle life. But things are different now, and so am I. She needs me, and I need her.
6: An order from the Duke.
7: Yes, we know that the Duke owns our wood.
6: The Duke is now imposing a cottage tax.
7: I cannot pay a new tax.
6: Pay what you owe, or you will lose your home and face imprisonment.
4: This is treachery.
7: I fear we will not survive the winter.

0: You must do something for me, Hugh. Go into the village and find anyone who is hungry. Tell them that they will have dinner at my house tonight.
1: You have hardly enough food for the two of us.
0: We will have the goose.
1: No! That is our last goose.
0: I know.
1: You will have no goose feathers for next year's market. There will be no income.
0: Hugh, freely I have received. Freely I will give. I can be generous this one last time.
1: This is mad.
0: Then what are we to do?
1: We must fight against this tyranny.
0: This tyranny comes from the second highest position in the land.